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6: In Southwest Florida, weather turns fast. A sunny afternoon can quickly become dangerous lightning, flooding rain, or a tropical system worth watching. Southwest Florida turns to Wink News. With Wink Doppler 3X and the Wink meteorologists, Wink tracks storms closer to home. Before the storm reaches your street, turn to Wink. Wink News. The Weather Authority.
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8: 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Right. All along.
9: He's here. He's here. 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
10: Well, you know, the isolationists, the woke right isolationists, ladies and gentlemen, they will, of course, position themselves to blame the warmongers, the hawks, for any defeat come November. They're already working on it because they're very stupid people. First of all, substantively speaking, if they had had their way, Iran would have workable nuclear weapons right now. What would they do about that? They never have a solution to this, ever. What would they do about it? Is that a risk worth taking? The president has said since, what, 1980? That Iran cannot get nukes, but he's being manipulated by the warmongers? The warmongers and the rhinos. Now, that's pretty hilarious. The rhinos, Republicans in name only. It's the isolationists who are the rhinos. Isolationism was part of conservatism in the 1950s. In the 1950s. So they're a throwback to the 50s, if you will. Was Reagan a rhino? No. Was he an isolationist? Of course not. He didn't believe in détente with the Soviet Union. He believed in victory, and he got victory. I've raised questions about how this military operation or war has proceeded, and we've discussed it here many times. But one thing they couldn't stand, one thing that's intolerable, is the Islamo-Nazi regime with nuclear weapons. Private citizen Trump was right. Candidate Trump was right. President Trump is right. And we're right, too. All of us. Can you imagine that regime with nuclear weapons? Can you imagine what it would do to us? The isolationists are rather stupid people in many respects because they haven't taken the time to study or research or just to understand the enemy. The enemy wants to wipe us off the face of the earth. The enemy is here in the form of the Islamist imams and their professors and their so-called scholars. Where do you think this enemy comes from? They come from Islamist regimes in the Middle East and other places overseas, Pakistan as an example. And they want to destroy us. They want to wipe us off the face of the earth. They want to destroy our faiths. They want to destroy our civilization. They want to destroy our constitution along with the Marxists. And so the isolationists want you to believe that we should just leave them alone overseas. The fact that they want intercontinental ballistic missiles, and they're a long way towards getting them, well along with the assistance of the communist Chinese and the fascistic Putin. The fact that they are trying and have tried to get nuclear warheads on those missiles, but we've now stopped them, that doesn't even alarm them. They're willing to risk the entire existence of this nation and your children and grandchildren to an ideology of isolationism that was a complete failure in the 1930s, led to the emboldenment of an Adolf Hitler in the Third Reich, Imperial Japan, fascistic Italy, and a massive World War II. Can you imagine what Hitler would have done with nuclear weapons? Well, imagine what the Islamo-Nazi regime in Tehran would do with nuclear weapons. But the isolationists have all the answers. Just don't get involved. Just don't do anything. Stay out of it because, you see, we're the imperialists. We're the colonialists. This is why they think a lot like the Bernie Sanders of the world, like the AOC of the world. This is who they are. They're not even really Republicans in name only. They're not Republicans. They're more Democrat than Republican, truth be told, certainly when it comes to matters like this. And it is they who are undermining the president. It is they who are not supporting the president. It's easy to support the president when things are going well, when things are chugging along, and so forth and so on. But they'll turn on you in a second, these isolationists, the Tucker Carlsons and his ilk. And his ilk. So if we're up to them, the regime in Tehran would get a nuclear weapon. And they get as many as they want, and they can build ballistic missiles that will hit every corner of the United States. And we're not supposed to do anything. Reagan warned us about these people. Reagan, who had one of the most successful foreign policies in American history. He said this was the Fortress America crowd, that this was a disaster. It's particularly a disaster when the enemy can have nuclear weapons and when the enemy believes and preaches that mutual assured destruction is okay. That they look for the catastrophic confrontation. These morons, they don't even understand what we're dealing with here. Suicide bombers, 9/11 bombers with nuclear weapons. And they tell us to sit on our ass with the greatest military on the face of the earth and ignore it. Because they don't have any plan or strategy for dealing with it. Because it's our fault. We're the problem. The warmongers. They sound just like the Marxists and the Islamists. They sound just like them. Tom Cotton, who is a combat veteran and a great senator, says this stuff about Iran, the moderates and the hardliners, and it's all BS. And it is all BS, and it's always been all BS. He's on with Dana Perino on Fox. Cut 10, go.
0: Is there any more you can tell us about whether the entity that went after us the other day in the surprise attack, are they not coordinated with whoever we're talking to?
3: Dana, of course they are. Everyone in Iran, Iran's government, is a revolutionary terrorist fanatic. They may play this game where the English-speaking diplomats who wear suits say that they had no idea and they're sorry that they rogue factions killed Americans. But it's all one single government in Iran. The president was right to strike back against Iran. I think we need to continue to hit them hard. We need to keep the embargo in place, which is devastating their economy. We need to keep the strait open to keep costs down for Arkansans and all Americans. But I've always been very skeptical that we'll find anyone in Iran that wants a deal and has the power to make a deal.
10: And we know that in the end they won't honor a deal. Why? Because they want nuclear weapons. Why? Why are they obsessed with nuclear weapons? To kill us, that's why. Why? Why? Because the 12th Imam is among us. He's the last of the prophecies. The 12th Imam is waiting. He's waiting for the Islamists, for this regime in particular, to purify the world, to cleanse the world, to eliminate all the non-believers. I'm telling you what they're preaching. Listen to me. The Jews, the Christians, the Buddhists, the Hindus, the secularists, the atheists, the agnostics, doesn't matter. Muslims who don't buy in to their fundamentalism, 7th century fundamentalism. They all have to go. You have to go. All of you. And then the 12th Imam will appear. He's among us. He will appear. And he will bring peace and prosperity and paradise to mankind. And in order to usher in the 12th Imam, anything and everything goes. Mass genocide, rape, torture, brutality of all sorts, all in the name of the 12th Imam and Allah. And we have people in this country who have websites, who are podcasters, maybe they're hosts on a different show, whatever, who are telling you that we should sit still, that we should do nothing. And that if you don't agree with them, then you are a warmonger, a neocon, a.k.a. a Jew. That you're a rhino. Whatever name they can come up with, they're sloganeers. That's pretty much what they are, just like the Marxists. They're sloganeers. And they have no plan on how to deal with an enemy like this. And they don't propose any. But we must sit on our hands and just let it happen. Should we sit on our hands and let it happen, for God's sakes? If somebody had told us that 9/11 was coming, how many Americans would have believed them? Very few. Let's roll it back even further. If in the 1920s somebody said there's a man who's going to rise up in Germany, the most advanced nation in Europe, and he's going to take over the country with a party that preaches worldwide domination, that preaches the elimination of the Jews, how many would have believed him? Nobody. We have the benefit of history. We have the benefit of knowing what took place in the 1930s in Europe and in our country. We have the benefit of knowing what this enemy thinks because they write about it and they talk about it. We have the benefit of knowing what a nuclear weapon is capable of doing. And yet these Neanderthals, these isolationist Neanderthals, lecture us stand down no matter what. They're suicidal, these Neanderthals. Absolutely suicidal. I'll be right back.
11: Mark Levin.
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0: All right. Let's go into the gene pool here a little bit, if we may. I think we may. Let's go to Jonathan. Sebring, Florida, the great WWTK. How are you?
1: Fine. How you doing? This is your expertise, but I understood that the States is the president of the Senate under the Constitution.
0: Correct.
1: If he chooses to go down there and take the gavel.
0: Right.
1: So what's going on? Why don't we have recess appointments? Why doesn't the vice president, I mean, you tell me if it's possible, the vice president go down there, take the gavel, and tell John Thune to go be quiet?
0: Well, he could. It's a damn good question. Now, we do have the filibuster. So whatever they try to get through the Senate, they're going to have to really fight to get through. But I feel that the vice president, you make a great point, should go there and take a stand and make it clear where we stand and push it. As far as recess appointments go, I mean, you don't need approval by the Senate. So when the Senate's actually blocking them, they're going out of their way to prevent them. And this president ought to be able to do what other presidents have done with recess appointments. I think this is one of the reasons you're seeing some lackluster reaction to this election, which worries the hell out of me because the Democrats, I mean, they're aiming to destroy this country. They're aiming to destroy our republic. And I just don't see the urgency by the Senate Republicans at all, quite frankly. So I think that's a good point, Jonathan. Thank you for your call, my friend. Let's go to Sydney, Manalapan, New Jersey. How are you, Sydney?
2: Hello, Mark. It's a privilege to talk to you.
0: Thank you.
2: I want to share that I grew up in Brooklyn, New York, in the bosom of the Democratic Party. Mm-hmm. My mother said I should go out and do my civic duty, and I did. But when I became 18, the 18-year-old was allowed to vote. And I went into the voting booth, and I voted for Richard Milhouse Nixon,
0: wow,
2: one of the best presidents that ever, ever, ever.
0: He was a great president. Yeah.
2: And I walked out of that voting booth, believed that my vote counted. I never questioned whether my vote counted or not. Mark, you and I and 75 million other conservative Americans have power here. And I think we should be reaching out to our elected representatives and having them reach out beyond the aisle so that we can pass this Save America Act. Because I know it's attributed to Joseph Stalin, but I don't think he's the one who really said it. It's not who votes for who, but who counts the votes.
0: Mm-hmm.
2: And I have no faith in our electoral system anymore. And I wanted to share with you, I listened to your WABC on Sunday, Dick Morris, God love him. But every week he has the same routine and he goes over the city.
0: All right. I can't criticize other hosts. First of all, I don't hear them. But that's just an unstated rule that one has with the other.
2: He should get his facts straight. Let's put
0: all
2: it
0: right
2: there.
0: All right, Sydney. Appreciate your call, my friend. Thank you. Let's go to JD, Las Vegas, Nevada. KDWN, the great KDWN. JD, Mr. Vice President, we haven't heard from you in a long time.
3: I'm going to go down to the Senate and recess the darn place, okay?
0: You're good.
3: Yep. I'm actually from Henderson, your hometown, too. Anyhow, I wanted to
0: it
3: talk...
0: It is my hometown? I didn't know that.
3: Well, you have relatives there, don't you?
0: Yeah, I did have relatives there. Yep.
3: Oh, okay. I'm very thankful...
0: You have a great memory, by the way. I haven't mentioned that in like a decade.
3: Well, I first met you in San Diego with Sean Hannity at the concert.
0: Wow.
3: Out there. That when you had your first book with the judges, the Men in Robes,
0: Men in Black.
3: It's the only book.
0: Yeah,
3: I
0: that's
3: don't
0: like
3: have.
0: 20 years ago.
3: Only book. No, it's but more than that. But that's the only book of yours that I don't have. Anyhow, Chief Dr. Don.
0: I'll tell you what, Mr. Producer. When we're done with this call, get the gentleman's full name and address. I'm going to get him one. I'll take it out of my own shelf. Go right ahead.
3: Aren't you a sport?
0: Yes, I
3: thank
0: am.
3: You. Don Fauci wouldn't spend $50 to buy a diary. He used the government computers to write his diaries on with his staffers. with his staffers. And thank God Bobby Kennedy found it and handed it over to Rand Paul. Now, Rand Paul gave every Democrat on that committee hearing access to that diary. Not one of them accessed it. Now, as a constitutional lawyer...
0: What does that tell you, by the way, before we get to the next phase? What does that tell you?
3: I think you'll find out when I make my final point.
0: All right,
3: it tells
0: me
3: that they didn't care to hear the evidence. If you're in a courtroom and you're prosecuting a murderer and you have the evidence to put on the table and the jury turns their head or walks out, the judge would throw you out. And every one of those senators...
0: That's because these jurors agreed with Fauci, agreed with his tyranny, agreed with his deceit, agreed with the centralized power over our healthcare system, because this is what they want. This is what they believe in. 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
5: 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I think the odds of her being the candidate are very, very high.
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6: I'm John Saucier. This is a Fox News alert. President Trump announcing on Truth Social saying there is a deal in place for Hamas to disarm. He writes in part, "Today the Port of Peace reached a historic agreement for complete disarmament of Hamas and all other armed groups in Gaza. This is a monumental step, that is, towards lasting peace and security. This agreement's critical step towards Gaza finally being governed by a new Palestinian government that will work closely with the Port of Peace to help the Palestinian people." And again, this is the president writing on Truth Social. In Seattle, after heavy criticism of the city's response to a fatal shootout at a food festival last weekend, the Seattle Police Chief Sean Barnes has now resigned. The mayor, Katie Wilson, said that she was appointing Deputy Chief Andre Sales, a law enforcement veteran with more than two decades of experience as interim chief. 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
1: Hey, Southwest Florida, your friend Sean Hannity here. 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
3: Israel is skeptical. I'm Lisa Lacera, Fox News. After President Trump announced on Truth Social what he called a historic agreement for the complete disarmament of Hamas and all other armed groups in Gaza, the president saying at the same time Israel would have the security it deserves with Gaza no longer used as a base for terror attacks. A U.S. official says Israel is skeptical that Hamas will disarm, but said the terms of the agreement are not new. Romania scrambled fighter jets after a group of what it called aerial targets were detected near the river border with Ukraine. Romania's defense ministry saying explosions were then detected in Ukrainian territory. Ukraine's president Volodymyr Zelensky tells Fox's Brett Baer they're keeping up the fight.
4: Between us, winning is not to lose our country and our independence. So from this side, we are winning. But from real situation on the battlefield, it's important that initiative is not in the hands of Russia. We are not losing and they are not winning.
3: This week, President Trump said he would allow Ukraine to build Patriot missile systems. President Trump says he may pull the nomination for now of Todd Blanche for attorney general after Republican Senators John Cornyn and Tom Tillis withheld their support.
5: Trump posted on Truth Social, "I have no objection to temporarily withdrawing Todd's name if they do not do the right thing in putting him back after Cornyn and Tillis are out of office." Now, one of those senators, John Cornyn, responded on social media, POTUS, meaning the president is mistaken if he believes concerns about the provisions in his tax lawsuit settlement are limited to me and Senator Tillis, hinting there are more. At issue is the IRS settlement with the Trump family that offers blanket immunity for the president and members of his family to be protected from tax audits and fines from past years.
3: Fox's David Spahn. Cornyn lost a primary to Trump-backed challenger Ken Paxton. Tillis is not running for re-election. 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
20: 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Our number, 877-381-3811. We'll get to your calls at the bottom of hour three. 877-381-3811. Here's what I was looking for. Interactive polls, Senate polls by Fox News. Fox News. In Georgia, Ossoff, this guy is a crazy leftist, is leading Collins, the Republican, 56-43%. That's 13 points. In North Carolina, Cooper, the former governor, is a lefty, 53%. Watley, who ran the RNC with Lara Trump, 44%. That's a 9-point lead for the Democrat. In Ohio, for the Senate, Sherrod Brown, who's a radical lefty, runs as a moderate, of course, at 53%. Husted is at 45%. That's an 8-point lead for the Democrat. In Iowa, Turek is at 50%. Hinson's at 46%. Iowa, a Republican state, Turek is plus 4. Now, Iowa has gone Democrat from time to time, no question about it. But it is a Republican state. And Collins is at about 50% as that plays out in Maine. So I only point these things out to you to tell you the situation. Elizabeth McDonald is a host on the Fox Business Channel. She's quite excellent, actually. And she's looking at Bernie Sanders and what he's proposing, because he's such a Marxist you-know-what. And let's see here. He's attacking Mark Zuckerberg. Mark Zuckerberg, it turns out, moved to Florida after this tax in California was proposed, this 5% tax on billionaires' wealth. Zuckerberg moved to Florida after this tax was proposed by California lawmakers. So he's not going to pay any of that money, and he shouldn't. So Bernie Sanders writes, if voters in California approved the 5% billionaire wealth tax in November, Mark Zuckerberg would owe $10.5 billion in taxes, and health care would be saved for 3 million low-income people. Poor Mr. Zuckerberg would only have $200 billion left to feed his family. And of course, he left. And Elizabeth McDonald writes, it's striking a sitting U.S. senator is pushing a tax that violates both the U.S. Constitution and California's own state constitution, excuse me, where multiple European nations have already dropped it as a failure. This is a communist seizure of wealth, and the senator says nothing about stopping literally billions of dollars in fraud, waste, and abuse in the U.S. government. And I would go further. You see the way Bernie Sanders positions this? That it's one guy with a family who'd be living off $200 billion. That's not the way this works. Facebook is not one guy with a family. Facebook feeds tens of thousands, if not hundreds of thousands of families, individuals and their families. Gives them good paying jobs. They're able to get medical care. They're able to get pensions. They're able to provide for themselves a good wage, a good salary for working class Americans, for middle class Americans. So it's not that Zuckerberg has $200 billion in liquid assets that he's just going to piss away. That's not how that works. He's got businesses. He's got capital. He's got facilities. He's got employees. And so Bernie Sanders is never going to talk about the wonders of these geniuses, whether we like them or not, who create these things. Who create these things that people want. And so he has $200 billion left off not to feed his family. That means he may have to shutter some of his business. That means he may have to fire some of the employees. $200 billion may be a lot, but he might need $300 billion to run the place. Because these are huge industries. Huge. And these numbers sound big to you and me because they are. But in the context of a huge industry, these numbers are necessary. That's why it took Rockefeller to build all these oil pipelines. That's why it took Carnegie to create steel and build all these bridges. That's why it took Ford to build assembly lines and build all these automobiles. You need heavy capital to do these things. That's why Starlink, Elon Musk has created Starlink, but you need a lot of capital to build this system and to build these devices. Same with Tesla. So when this guy's talking about, oh, it'll only cost $10 billion, $15 billion, $50 billion, he'd still have $200 billion left over, and he'd have 3 million people would have, low-income people would have health insurance. No, they wouldn't. How many of you believe the government would take this money and all of a sudden 3 million people would have health insurance? How ridiculous is this? How absurd is this? Always they act like the federal government in particular is hat in hand. That the poor federal government doesn't get enough of your taxpayers' money. Gets trillions of dollars. Trillions of dollars. And I've said before, what did they ever do, the states, with the tobacco money? What did they ever do with it? They blew it. That's what they did. They blew it. Where's that money now? It's nowhere. It was all spent. Just like your Social Security. Now, we're going to be honest with each other here. I and you have put a small fortune into Social Security, and they create an account for each and every one of us, and we get a notification. They say twice a year. I don't feel like I get it twice a year, but okay, I get it now and then. That tells us when we retire, depending on what age we retire at, how much we're going to be receiving. And they tell us how much we paid in and how much is in our account. It's all a lie. There's nothing in our account. They're MOUs. MOUs. The Social Security Administration has MOUs with the Treasury Department because these very same politicians like Bernie Sanders, he's among them, voted to take that money and spend it on general operating activity. So they have spent all of our Social Security money, all of it. And so what we're left with are, it's not MOUs, IOUs, I apologize, IOUs. And so those IOUs are the reason why we now talk about in 6 years it's going to go broke. Because they say there's not enough people contributing to the program. Wait a minute. Mr. Producer, why do we need all these people contributing to the program? I contributed to my own account, did I not? So why does it matter how many people are contributing to the program if I already contributed to my own insurance? You follow me, folks? It shouldn't matter how many people are contributing to the program if they took our money, segregated, and invested it, and we had a return on our money. But we don't, because they spent it all. Now, in the private sector, it's called a Ponzi scheme, and they'd go to prison. In the public sector, you're called righteous. Nobody ever confronts a Bernie Sanders because he's a propagandist. He'll use slogans. He'll accuse you of being a right-wing conspiracy theorist and so forth and so on. And so what's their answer? To expand it. What's their answer for Medicare? They've done exactly the same thing. So now what's their answer for Medicare? To bring in illegal aliens and put them on Medicare? To open it up to everybody, including nobody, including, excuse me, everybody who's paid nothing into the program. Well, then it's not insurance anymore. It's welfare. And what does that mean? That means you're not going to get a return on your dollar. You're going to get inadequate care. You're going to have long lines. And people are going to die. But don't worry. Everybody's got health care. Just because you don't get quality medical care on time, that's beside the point. I'll be right back.
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0: You know, there's articles out there, folks. There's articles out there that, yeah, there are some shortages of certain types of munitions. But not enough to stop us from taking it to the Iranian regime, especially if we're hitting their offensive launching sites. And that's the position of Admiral Cooper. And I told you the other day that Cooper really is the tough guy, not Kane. The president has positioned Kane as Raising Kane and so, but it's Cooper who is raring to go and wants to militarily finish this thing. He's the one responsible for the day in and day out military operations that are taking place in the Middle East. He is the head of Central Command. I have a lot of faith in that man, less so than Kane, as a matter of fact. But there's a piece in the Free Press, a good piece, on how there are individuals around the president who are using this situation to try and persuade him not to go forward with a much more aggressive military posture in the next 2 weeks, 3 weeks or so, to really put this regime in the dirt or in a significant way force its hand. If that's true, and I'm sure it is, that's treachery. Absolute treachery. That's what it is. Trying to undermine our reason for being there in the first place. Treachery. And I agree with my friend Mark Thiessen that the president should really look around him, look at who's advising him, who's advised him correctly over the last 6 months, and who has not. And rely on those who have advised him correctly and reject or dismiss the advice of those who have not. Because it's crunch time now. It's crunch time. And so, if you have people around you, and there have been reports the president's been concerned, and if not upset, because of the disagreements of those are surrounding him, disagreements are one thing, but if you have ideologues around you who are pushing an appeasement agenda, an isolationist agenda, a loser agenda, certainly at this stage, that ought to be rejected. In my opinion, that ought to be rejected. And if you have generals who are the same way, and I don't know if we do or not, if you have generals who are that way, they ought to be replaced. Or at least they ought to be pushed aside for generals who are can-do. President gives his orders and the generals follow it. And that's the right way, in my view, to handle something like this. And I'm going to talk about this Saturday also on Life, Liberty, and Levin in my opening, what I think needs to be done, again, with specificity. And I will talk in some detail about the arming of the Iranian people and how that should be done, and it ought to be done, and it ought to be done now. Help train them, give them air cover, give them military coverage and support. And also, I believe it's time to take out Karg Island. Either capture it or destroy it. That is the heart and soul of the regime's economy. What about rebuilding it? We can worry about that after we win, because we have to win first. But we can rebuild it. We will help rebuild all of Europe after World War II. This would not be that difficult. I'm just trying to point out that, we're in a situation where the main economic center of this regime is on one island. That's very rare in the history of warfare to have an enemy that relies essentially on one resource, and it's concentrated, not completely, but mostly in one place. You see what I'm saying, Mr. Producer? So in other words, if you blow it up, they're not going to be able to pay their Iranian Republican Guard Corps, the IRGC. They're not going to be able to pay the regular army. They're not going to be able to pay their police and the militia. And what happens is gaps form, power struggles form, because the entire insular process that they have set up, the police state that they have set up, begins to collapse. Obviously, apparently, it wasn't enough to take out the leadership. And we and the Israelis took out 49 of their top leaders, their top clerics, obviously, the so-called supreme leader, the head of the IRGC, so many of them. But they're like cockroaches, you know, they keep moving in. But if economically you're not paying the second tier, the third tier, the worker bees, well, you create hostility, you create opposition, you create, you know, various dislocations, and that's very, very important. So there we have Karg Island just sitting there, and I don't get it, to be perfectly honest with you. Well, it'll be forever to rebuild, it can hurt the Iranian people. It's time for victory, and the Iranian people want us to destroy this regime. It's not about the Iranian people don't want to or the Kurds don't want to. It's about whether we have the will to finish off this regime. And if the president has advisors who are trying to use various arguments to undermine the war effort, that's problematic. I mean, what I heard and what I was told 4 or 6 weeks ago is we can't go all in because the Iranians will attack the Arab oil infrastructure, and we'll have a worldwide depression. That was that argument. Now the argument seems to be, well, we don't have enough missiles, defensive missiles, Patriot missiles, and so forth. Okay, well, Cooper's come up with the solution, and you know what it is? It is to attack aggressively, thoroughly, brutally, and crush all of their offensive military capabilities. That way you don't need as many defensive missiles. And the president has said, actually, we're okay on that. But even if we're low, low is different than not having them. So I discuss this with you. I share this with you because I really think it's time to take a look at this inner circle and make decisions about who's been right, who wants victory, and who is making excuses, who is risk-averse. We're in it now. There's no risk-averse. We're in it. And we got to win it. And I think we can. There are an awful lot of people who like negotiating deals, too, that are in there. Deals for this, deals for that, MOUs, and so forth and so on. This enemy doesn't abide by deals. This enemy might make deals. It has before, and it has violated every single one of them, including the most recent MOU just a few weeks ago. I'll be right back.
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6: Fox News. I'm Carmen Roberts. President Trump calls it a historic agreement to disarm Hamas. He announced the peace plan tonight online.
7: Provisions of the plan, he said, will result in a Palestinian government in control of Gaza with no harbor for terror groups. It would also, according to the plan, ensure security for Israel.
6: Fox's Gernelle Scott. A judge in Georgia sentences the father of the Appalachee High School shooter to 15 years in prison for buying his son the gun and not getting him mental health treatment. And that is far less time than the life in prison term that Judge Nicholas Prim gave the son.
8: I still have to distinguish your acts from the malignant heart in the acts that Colt Gray committed upon the Appalachee School.
6: And Colin Gray and Colt both pleaded guilty to multiple charges. 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
1: 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You're going to love it. I love it. Simply dial pound 250, and say Mark Levin. That's pound 250, say Mark Levin. You're off to the races. 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You want to keep your phone? Keep your phone. You want to keep your phone number? Keep your phone number. They're there to work with you and make it easy. Again, dial pound 250, say Mark Levin. Pound 250, say Mark Levin. Oh, yes. We are big fans here at Pure Talk. That's for sure. All right. Give me a second here. Yes, yes, yes, the printer, the printer. What can I say? The printer. Bernie Sanders is a hemorrhagic. Those of you who have listened to the program, maybe you know what I mean by hemorrhagic. I've coined the word. That is a human hemorrhoid, a hemorrhagic. So Bernie Sanders is not only a Stalinist, he's a hemorrhagic. And here he is on CNN yesterday. He's always on CNN, the Constipated News Network. Because they're always promoting communists over there. Cut one, go.
2: What does it say to you in terms of how the president is viewing the midterm?
3: Look, you have a president, again, who in my view does not believe in democracy or the rule of law.
1: The communist doesn't believe in democracy. We're not a democracy, a-hole. We're a republic. And don't tell us what he doesn't believe in. We know what you don't believe in. We know you back Plattner, Mondami, and the rest of the reprobates. And no, he's not an authoritarian. You're an authoritarian. You're a tyrant. You're a totalitarian and a hemorrhagic. Go ahead.
3: He will probably try to do every possible thing he can do to make it harder for people to vote. If you're disabled, if you're a person of color, so forth.
1: No, he won't. No, he won't. If you're disabled and you can't get to a polling place under his plan, you can vote by mail. If you're a person of color, you vote with everybody else. So how is he making it harder? You know what's funny? People of color. We're all people of color. You want to know about, think about it. But let's play along. People of color. Over 80% of people of color believe in voter ID. Bernie Sanders does not. So Bernie Sanders is standing with, I don't know, the aliens? I don't know who he's standing with. But people of color, people of no color, people with different genitalia, people with no genitalia, whatever's out there, they all believe in voter ID. Bernie the Stalinist, a hemorrhagic, I might add, does not. Go ahead.
3: And we have to be prepared for that.
1: Ah, shut up, you idiot. John Fetterman on Capitol Hill yesterday takes it to Bernie. Cut two, go.
4: Bernie Sanders didn't apologize. You know, he had no regrets for promoting Plattner and putting him in that situation. You really? Really? You don't regret voting for a guy that was credibly accused of raping a woman and abusing other ex-girlfriends? You don't have no regrets that? You know, the guy that thinks that an American hero deserved to live? Really?
5: Is Bernie making it harder for Democrats to recapture the majority?
4: Well, yeah. I mean, like, what's he out on? Well, what's in it for him? You know, if it's not anything more at this point, ego. You know, maybe sit a few out, Bernie. You know, it's you're not helping.
1: He's sharper than ever, and he's hilarious. Well, Bernie responds to Fetterman. Cut three, go.
3: The last poll that I saw in Pennsylvania, not a whole lot of Democrats think that he is representing them. And, as you know, there's some question whether or not he fits.
1: How does that answer his point, Bernie? How does that answer his point? This is Bernie Sanders. Bernie Sanders is a huckster, as most Marxists are. He's a huckster. Go ahead.
3: And becomes a Republican. So I would not put too much credibility.
1: Fetterman says he's not going to be a Republican. If he does anything, he'll become an independent. But Bernie's not a Democrat, ladies and gentlemen. He's never been a Democrat. He's a Democratic Socialist. And because, what's her name, Collins? What's her first name? I can't remember. No. The reporter for CNN. It's not, Caitlin Collins is not smart enough to fire back and say, wait a minute, you're not a Democrat. In fact, you hide your communism. But she's not smart enough. Go ahead.
3: Somebody like Fetterman says.
2: He said you should sit this out.
3: Is that what he said?
2: Yeah.
3: So you think I should take his advice? I probably won't. But John, not going to take your advice. We're going to work as hard as we can, not only to elect El Sayed, but Peggy Flanagan in Minnesota.
1: These are all Marxists. Flanagan, El Sayed. He's making Fetterman's point. Go ahead.
3: Congressional candidates all over this country who have the guts to start taking on big money.
1: Taking on big money. All the Marxists care about is materialism and big money and controlling it. They don't take on big money. They steal it. They expropriate it. Then they redistribute it in order to increase their power, build up their support base. That's who they are, and that's what they are. Then we have little Dick Durbin from Illinois. Listen to this buffoon. Cut four, go.
6: A new CNN poll out, part of the new CNN poll just out this morning, Senator, says that about a third of Democrats and Democratic-leaning adults identify as Democratic Socialists. Is that good for the Democratic Party? Do you like that?
7: Let me tell you, labels, of course, are being thrown around on both sides. I look for progressive values that I have supported over the years and continue to. There are some who are more aggressive than others, but the party that I belong to has that kind of dialogue and reflects what is really going through the minds of families in America who are struggling.
1: Yeah, what's going through the minds of families of America? To eliminate the presidency, to eliminate the Senate, to eliminate the Supreme Court, to eliminate our borders, no borders whatsoever, to eliminate our cops, to eliminate ICE, to eliminate the Border Patrol. That's what's going through the minds of the average citizen, huh? No, I don't think so, little Dick Durbin. I don't think so at all. Go ahead.
7: To survive. Progressives are joining us in this effort, and we need them.
1: Progressives. Since when are communist progressives? They're not progressives. They're regressives. And since when do Marxist policies, communist policies, you can use them interchangeably for our purposes, since when do those create affordability? In fact, they eliminate availability. It's not even a matter of affordability. The shelves are empty. Then you got this moron, Mark Kelly. This guy was an astronaut. Do you believe that? He's on Katie Couric's podcast. Who listens to that? Nobody. But we will use it as a foil. Cut five, go.
8: Well, I think things are so bad for a lot of people. You know, right now.
1: See how they talk down the country They talk down our economy. You know, our economy is the best economy in the entire Western world, the entire civilized industrial world. It's the best economy. Do you know that? Do you know the economy is much better than it was under Biden? Do you know more people have more income, spendable, not expendable, spendable income than they had under Biden? By far, it's not even close. You know, inflation is way down from where it was under Biden. You know that I'm the only one telling you this stuff because Republicans are too stupid to mention it. But nonetheless, so are the media, but you can't count on the media. People are really, really, really having a hard time. They want people to believe they're down on their luck all the time. All the time, that if they have a bad break, that it's the fault of Trump and the Republicans or the fault of the system and so forth and so on. We're talking about Democrats now, ladies and gentlemen, who are either embracing or making excuses for communist ideology that wants to destroy our entire system. Because people are upset. They're feeling down. They're feeling that they can't afford things. You know, that the top 1% is in control of everything. Go ahead.
9: 1% owns as much of this country as the middle class.
1: I like that the top 1% owns as much of this country as the middle class. What does that even mean? What does that even mean? How many of you own a home or a condominium? How many of you own an automobile? Maybe your family's two automobiles. You own what you own, right? The middle class in America lives better than any king or queen lived 100 years ago, and I've pointed this out over and over again. So who cares what everybody else owns? Who gives a damn? What does that mean, they own? What does Elon Musk own? He owns these massive businesses that he's created with massive assembly lines, with people who work there, people who get paid decent salaries, get pensions, get medical care, and can provide for their families. What's wrong with that? And look at the services and products we get from all of this. We flip a switch, we get light. We get light. We have refrigerators and freezers. We have washing machines and dishwashers and dryers. We have automobiles. We have iPhones. We have televisions. What? We have HVAC systems, heating systems during the winter. I don't understand. They own 1%. 1% owns as much as the middle class. Well, you own what you want to own. You have what you have. And there's nothing wrong with it compared to any other society on the face of the earth. It doesn't matter what Elon Musk owns. And it's not as if he puts it in his pocket. He doesn't. What he owns are factories. What he owns are equipment in factories. What he owns are ideas that create wealth, not just for himself, but the people who work for him and people who invest in his companies on the stock market. They all talk like Marxists. All of them. I'll be right back.
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I sit here just amazed sometimes, as many of you do, just amazed. I look at the Democrat Party, the radicalism, the extremism, the alien ideologies. We just went through 4 years of hell with that party. Their president, their vice president, their Congress. Where people were truly suffering under their economy. 4 years of hell. And yet, as I look at the tea leaves out here, I see, at least in some of the tea leaves, that they have the upper hand right now. Now, this won't last. Doesn't necessarily mean it's going to last. And one of the reasons I do what I do here, the way that I do it, is to light a fire under the asses of people who need to do something about it. And by the way, that's us too, Mr. and Mrs. America. And to alert and to encourage, to motivate and urge that they get their act together. That they get their act together now, before it's too late. It's very important that they do that. Very. Because in the end, it's our country. Our country. Remember, we're the people.

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0: Oliver Larkin, who's a nobody, socialist congressional candidate for Florida. And you notice there's a lot of socialists and Marxists running as Democrats. Cut six, go.
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6: In Southwest Florida, weather turns fast. A sunny afternoon, can quickly become dangerous.

0: thunderous lightning, flooding rain, or a tropical system worth watching. Southwest Florida turns to Wink News. With Wink Doppler 3X and the Wink meteorologists, Wink tracks storms closer to home. Before the storm reaches your street, turn to Wink. Wink News. The Weather Authority.
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2: He calls it historic. I'm Lisa Lacera, Fox News. President Trump says Hamas and other armed groups in Gaza will disarm as part of a deal brokered by his Board of Peace.
3: Provisions of the plan, he said, will result in a Palestinian government in control of Gaza with no harbor for terror groups. It would also, according to the plan, ensure security for Israel.
2: Fox's Grinnell Scott. The president says the first part of the deal calls for Hamas to lay down their arms. Israel's withdrawal of troops in Gaza, patrolled by an international stabilization force working with Palestinian police. A U.S. official says Israel is skeptical of the deal. Spain will send its military to restore order at its border with Morocco after thousands of migrants crossed into the tiny territory of Ceuta. At least nine people have died in the attempt.
4: State television and TVE in Spain reports that 2,000 to 3,000 people have crossed into Ceuta, with the Interior Ministry vowing to deport those who do cross illegally. Clashes have also been reported in a second enclave called Melilla as migrants attempted to cross there, but they ran into some resistance.
2: Fox's Kevin Cork. Ceuta authorities had previously linked the migrant surge to a Spanish Supreme Court ruling earlier this month that barred authorities from returning migrants who arrived by sea without due process. The ruling does not apply to migrants who enter by land. Spain is a main point of arrival to Europe for migrants seeking asylum from their home countries. The governor and Russia's Volodograd region says an energy facility and warehouses are on fire as fighting flares up between Russia and Ukraine. Ukraine's prime minister, President Volodymyr Zelensky, tells Fox's Brett Baer Russia has lost more than a million men.
5: 1,600,000 losses and about 700,000 killed.
2: This comes as Congress continues to work on a bill that would put further sanctions on Russia. 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
2: He's here. 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
3: Well, you know, the isolationists, the woke right isolationists, ladies and gentlemen, they will, of course, position themselves to blame the warmongers, the hawks, for any defeat come November. They're already working on it because they're very stupid people. First of all, substantively speaking, if they had had their way, Iran would have workable nuclear weapons right now. What would they do about that? They never have a solution to this, ever. What would they do about it? Is that a risk worth taking? The president has said since, what, 1980? That Iran cannot get nukes, but he's being manipulated by the warmongers? The warmongers and the rhinos. Now, that's pretty hilarious. The rhinos, Republicans in name only. It's the isolationists who are the rhinos. Isolationism was part of conservatism in the 1950s. So they're a throwback to the 50s, if you will. Was Reagan a rhino? No. Was he an isolationist? Of course not. He didn't believe in détente with the Soviet Union. He believed in victory, and he got victory. I've raised questions about how this military operation or war has proceeded, and we've discussed it here many times. But one thing they couldn't stand, one thing that's intolerable, is the Islamo-Nazi regime with nuclear weapons. Private citizen Trump was right. Candidate Trump was right. President Trump is right. And we're right, too, all of us. Can you imagine that regime with nuclear weapons? Can you imagine what it would do to us? The isolationists are rather stupid people in many respects because they haven't taken the time to study or research or just understand the enemy. The enemy wants to wipe us off the face of the earth. The enemy is here in the form of the Islamist imams and their professors and their so-called scholars. Where do you think this enemy comes from? They come from Islamist regimes in the Middle East and other places overseas, Pakistan as an example. And they want to destroy us. They want to wipe us off the face of the earth. They want to destroy our faiths. They want to destroy our civilization. They want to destroy our constitution along with the Marxists. And so the isolationists want you to believe that we should just leave them alone overseas. The fact that they want intercontinental ballistic missiles, and they're a long way towards getting them, well along with the assistance of the communist Chinese and the fascistic Putin. The fact that they are trying and have tried to get nuclear warheads on those missiles, but we've now stopped them, that doesn't even alarm them. They're willing to risk the entire existence of this nation and your children and grandchildren to an ideology of isolationism that was a complete failure in the 1930s, led to the emboldenment of an Adolf Hitler in the Third Reich, Imperial Japan, fascistic Italy, and a massive World War II. Can you imagine what Hitler would have done with nuclear weapons? Well, imagine what the Islamo-Nazi regime in Tehran would do with nuclear weapons. But the isolationists have all the answers. Just don't get involved. Just don't do anything. Stay out of it because, you see, we're the imperialists. We're the colonialists. This is why they think a lot like the Bernie Sanders of the world, like the AOC of the world. This is who they are. They're not even really Republicans in name only. They're not Republicans. They're more Democrat than Republican. Truth be told, certainly when it comes to matters like this. And it is they who are undermining the president. It is they who are not supporting the president. It's easy to support the president when things are going well, when things are chugging along, and so forth and so on. But they'll turn on you in a second, these isolationists, the Tucker Carlsons and his ilk. And his ilk. So if we're up to them, the regime in Tehran would get a nuclear weapon. And they get as many as they want. And they can build ballistic missiles that will hit every corner of the United States. And we're not supposed to do anything. Reagan warned us about these people. Reagan, who had one of the most successful foreign policies in American history. He said this was the Fortress America crowd. That this was a disaster. It's particularly a disaster when the enemy can have nuclear weapons. And when the enemy believes and preaches that mutual assured destruction is okay. That they look for the catastrophic confrontation. These morons, they don't even understand what we're dealing with here. Suicide bombers. 9/11 bombers. With nuclear weapons. And they tell us to sit on our ass with the greatest military on the face of the earth and ignore it. Because they don't have any plan or strategy for dealing with it. Because it's our fault. We're the problem. We're the warmongers. They sound just like the Marxists and the Islamists. They sound just like them. Tom Cotton, who is a combat veteran and a great senator, says this stuff about Iran, the moderates and the hardliners, and it's all BS. And it is all BS, and it's always been all BS. He's on with Dana Perino on Fox. Cut 10, go.
4: Is there any more you can tell us about whether the entity that went after us the other day in the surprise attack, are they not coordinated with whoever we're talking to?
5: Dana, of course they are. Everyone in Iran, Iran's government, is a revolutionary terrorist fanatic. They may play this game where the English-speaking diplomats who wear suits say that they had no idea and they're sorry that they rogue factions killed Americans. But it's all one single government in Iran. The president was right to strike back against Iran. I think we need to continue to hit them hard. We need to keep the embargo in place, which is devastating their economy. We need to keep the strait open to keep costs down for Arkansans and all Americans. But I've always been very skeptical that we'll find anyone in Iran that wants a deal and has the power to make a deal.
3: And we know that in the end they won't honor a deal. Why? Because they want nuclear weapons. Why? Why are they obsessed with nuclear weapons? To kill us, that's why. Why? Why? Because the 12th Imam is among us. He's the last of the prophecies. And the 12th Imam is waiting. He's waiting. For the Islamists, for this regime in particular, to purify the world, to cleanse the world, to eliminate all the non-believers. I'm telling you what they're preaching. Listen to me. The Jews, the Christians, the Buddhists, the Hindus, the secularists, the atheists, the agnostics, it doesn't matter. Muslims who don't buy in to their fundamentalism, 7th century fundamentalism. They all have to go. You have to go. All of you. And then the 12th Imam will appear. He's among us. He will appear. And he will bring peace and prosperity and paradise to mankind. And in order to usher in the 12th Imam, anything and everything goes. Mass genocide, rape, torture, brutality of all sorts, all in the name of the 12th Imam and Allah. And we have people in this country who have websites, who are podcasters, maybe they're hosts on a different show, whatever, who are telling you that we should sit still, that we should do nothing. And that if you don't agree with them, then you are a warmonger, a neocon, a.k.a. a Jew. That you're a rhino. Whatever name they can come up with, they're sloganeers. That's pretty much what they are, just like the Marxists. They're sloganeers. And they have no plan on how to deal with an enemy like this. And they don't propose any. But we must sit on our hands and just let it happen. Should we sit on our hands and let it happen, for God's sakes? If somebody had told us that 9/11 was coming, how many Americans would have believed them? Very few. Let's roll it back even further. If in the 1920s somebody said there's a man who's going to rise up in Germany, the most advanced nation in Europe, and he's going to take over the country with a party that preaches worldwide domination, that preaches the elimination of the Jews, how many would have believed him? Nobody. We have the benefit of history. We have the benefit of knowing what took place in the 1930s in Europe and in our country. We have the benefit of knowing what this enemy thinks because they write about it and they talk about it. We have the benefit of knowing what a nuclear weapon is capable of doing. And yet these Neanderthals, these isolationist Neanderthals, lecture us. Stand down, no matter what. They're suicidal. These Neanderthals. Absolutely suicidal. I'll be right back.
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0: All right. Let's go into the gene pool here a little bit, if we may. Let's go to Jonathan. Sebring, Florida, the great WWTK. How are you?
1: Fine. How are you doing? This is your expertise, but I understood that the States is the president of the Senate under the Constitution.
0: Correct.
1: If he chooses to go down there and take the gavel.
0: Right.
1: So what's going on? Why don't we have recess appointments? Why doesn't the vice president, you tell me if it's possible, the vice president go down there, take the gavel, and tell John Thune to go be quiet?
0: Well, he could. It's a damn good question. Now, we do have the filibuster. So whatever they try to get through the Senate, they're going to have to really fight to get through. But I feel that the vice president, you make a great point, should go there and take a stand and make it clear where we stand and push it. As far as recess appointments go, you don't need approval by the Senate. So when the Senate's actually blocking them, they're going out of their way to prevent them. And this president ought to be able to do what other presidents have done with recess appointments. I think this is one of the reasons you're seeing some lackluster reaction to this election, which worries the hell out of me because the Democrats, they're aiming to destroy this country. They're aiming to destroy our republic. And I just don't see the urgency by the Senate Republicans at all, quite frankly. So I think that's a good point, Jonathan. Thank you for your call, my friend. Let's go to Sydney, Manalapan, New Jersey. How are you, Sydney?
2: Hello, Mark. It's a privilege to talk to you.
0: Thank you.
2: I want to share that I grew up in Brooklyn, New York, in the bosom of the Democratic Party. Mm-hmm. My mother said I should go out and do my civic duty, and I did. But when I became 18, the 18-year-old was allowed to vote. And I went into the voting booth, and I voted for Richard Milhouse Nixon,
0: wow,
2: one of the best presidents that ever, ever, ever.
0: He was a great president. Yeah.
2: And I walked out of that voting booth, believed that my vote counted. I never questioned whether my vote counted or not. Mark, you and I and 75 million other conservative Americans have power here, and I think we should be reaching out to our elected representatives and having them reach out beyond the aisle so that we can pass this Save America Act. Because I know it's attributed to Joseph Stalin, but I don't think he's the one who really said it. It's not who votes for who, but who counts the votes.
0: Mm-hmm.
2: And I have no faith in our electoral system anymore. And I wanted to share with you, I listened to your WABC on Sunday, Dick Morris, God love him. But every week he has the same routine and he goes over the city.
0: All right. I can't criticize other hosts. First of all, I don't hear them. But that's just an unstated rule that one has with the other.
2: He should get his facts straight. Let's put
0: all
2: it
0: right
2: there.
0: All right. All right, Sydney. Appreciate your call, my friend. Thank you. Let's go to JD, Las Vegas, Nevada. KDWN, the great KDWN. JD, Mr. Vice President, we haven't heard from you in a long time.
3: I'm going to go down to the Senate and recess the darn place, okay?
0: You're good.
3: Yep. I'm actually from Henderson, your hometown too. Anyhow, I wanted to
0: talk. It is my hometown. I didn't know that.
3: Well, you have relatives there, don't you?
0: Yeah, I did have relatives there. Yep.
3: Oh, okay. I'm very thankful.
0: You have a great memory, by the way. I haven't mentioned that in like a decade.
3: Well, I first met you in San Diego with Sean Hannity at the concert out there. That when you had your first book with the judges, the Men in Robes,
0: Men in Black.
3: It's the only book.
0: Yeah,
3: I
0: that's
3: don't
0: like
3: have.
0: 20 years ago.
3: Only book. No, it's about more than that. But that's the only book of yours that I don't have. Anyhow, Chief Dr. Don Fauci.
0: I'll tell you what, Mr. Producer, when we're done with this call, get the gentleman's full name and address. I'm going to get him one. I'll take it out of off my own shelf. Go right ahead.
3: Aren't you a sport?
0: Yes, I am.
3: Thank you. Don Fauci wouldn't spend $50 to buy a diary. He used the government computers to write his diaries on with his staffers. with his staffers. And thank God Bobby Kennedy found it and handed it over to Rand Paul. Now, Rand Paul gave every Democrat on that committee hearing access to that diary. Not one of them accessed it. Now, as a constitutional lawyer...
0: What does that tell you, by the way, before we get to the next phase? What does that tell you?
3: I think you'll find out when I make my final point.
0: All right,
3: it tells
0: me
3: that they didn't care to hear the evidence. If you're in a courtroom and you're prosecuting a murderer and you have the evidence to put on the table and the jury turns their head or walks out, the judge would throw you out. And every one of those senators...
0: That's because these jurors agreed with Fauci, agreed with his tyranny, agreed with his deceit, agreed with the centralized power over our health care system, because this is what they want. This is what they believe in. I'll be right back. 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
4: 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Right all along. Fox News. I'm Deborah Valentine. President Trump, in a Truth Social post, says a deal has been reached to fully disarm Hamas and other armed groups in Gaza. More from Fox's Gurnell Scott.
6: Provisions of the plan, he said, will result in a Palestinian government in control of Gaza with no harbor for terror groups. It would also, according to the plan, ensure security for Israel.
4: The statement called the deal a major step towards ending the war. A sanctions package before Congress aimed at weakening Russia, China, and Iran. Ukraine's President Volodymyr Zelensky tells Fox's special report Russia has provided intelligence to Iran amid its conflict with the U.S.
7: Satellite images where American bases in the Middle East countries. They gave it. Yes, they gave it.
4: President Trump wants tariffs in the bill, which has strong bipartisan support. 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
10: The tropics are getting active, and in Southwest Florida, that matters. A system in the Gulf, a wave in the Atlantic, a storm worth watching. Wink meteorologists are already tracking what could happen next. With Wink Doppler 3X, neighborhood alerts, and forecasts closer to home, Wink helps you know before it reaches your street. When the tropics turn, return to Wink, the Weather Authority.
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0: You know, folks, you've heard me talk about gold before. And I hope you really focus in on this. I'm a big believer in gold. Gold entered 2026 after a historic year. 53 new all-time highs, record annual demand, and an average price up 44% year over year, then pushed past $5,500 an ounce in January. Now it hangs around $5,000. But the worse the situation gets with the debt, with Social Security, you know, election results and so forth and so on, people diversify, and they diversify for good reason, because you don't want to put all your money in one place or maybe two places. I certainly don't, and this is what financial advisors tell you. That is that you need to diversify. Some products will go up, some products will go down, but only one product always holds its value vis-a-vis the market, and that's gold. And gold's been around, really, for thousands of years. Thousands of years. Most of the countries around today have not. Certainly their currency is not. Look over the last 20 years. Gold is way up. The value of our currency is down. And that's the same with virtually every other country. It's also one of the reasons a country like China is stockpiling gold, because it fears what might happen in these various currencies throughout the world. I fear, too, because we have a debt that is growing by the minute. The interest on the debt is bigger than the defense budget. I don't see it shrinking anytime soon. In fact, I see it expanding. You have economists, you can go look on the internet yourself, who are warning about us hitting a wall at some point. Social Security is going to hit a wall in 6 years. What are we going to do about these things? And we have a ruling class that seems incapable or unwilling or unable of doing much about it except just keep doing it, right? 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All right. Let's go to Pete, Traverse City, Michigan, on the Mark Levin app. Pete, how are you, sir?
14: Doing well, Mark. How are you? Thank you for taking my call. Love your show.
0: Thank you.
14: I had three quick thoughts before Fauci, you know, starts to drop off of the news cycle. I had three quick thoughts. I'm a retired federal agent. Number one, if he still has an active security clearance, which doesn't necessarily lapse when you retire, then the government should immediately suspend it and go through revocation proceedings because he's
0: smart.
14: Not trustworthy.
0: Mm-hmm.
14: Number two, if he has any kind of a business relationship or financial relationship with any organization or entity that receives federal money, the government should start to initiate suspension and debarment procedures because that would make him radioactive and anybody who takes federal money would drop him like a hot potato.
0: Now, what does debarment mean? Obviously not in the lawyer sense. What does that mean?
14: That means, so in federal contracting, as an administrative procedure,
0: you ban him.
14: If you ban him from doing any business,
0: okay.
14: So any organization that receives federal money would not be able to have him on their board, would not be able to have him as a consultant, would not mm-hmm. be able to have him as anything. He'd be radioactive.
0: That would be great.
14: And number three, and this is a little bit more in the weeds kind of employment law, but he obviously, in my opinion, committed misconduct while in office mm-hmm. that his pension is now based on. You know, he committed conduct which would be subject to either dismissal or demotion. So I know they can do this with military officers. I don't know for sure, but if they could. You know, if OMB, Office of Management and Budget, or OPM probably, would be the ones to open a case on him and find out whether or not they can reduce his pension or maybe even mm-hmm. deny it altogether because of misconduct in office and basically a fraudulent for years, things like using his staff to solicit mm-hmm. Prize money. Those kinds of things.
0: You know what? These are great ideas, really good ideas. And I want to thank you, and I also want to thank you for your service. Those are really good ideas. Thanks, Pete. Appreciate it. Let's go to George, Avon, Indiana, the great WFDM. George, go right ahead.
15: Hey, Mark. Thanks for taking my call.
0: You bet.
15: Hey, with regard to Iran, I guess, what are we waiting on? Why don't we just take the 82nd Airborne and the first infantry
0: division? I don't know. I'm with you. I don't understand. I don't. Even if it's not the 82nd Airborne, there are ways to deal with this that are much more aggressive. And we'll get it over with. And we'll eliminate them. Or at least we think they will. But I don't know. I think there's some advisors, maybe a general or two. I don't know, but the current situation is unsustainable. Do you agree?
15: I absolutely agree.
0: Mm-hmm. No, I'm with you. All
15: yeah,
0: right, brother.
15: There's no way they build a nuke. There's no way that they do any of that stuff if we're over there and in charge.
0: Mm-hmm. I agree with you, man. All right. Thank you. Appreciate it. Getting great calls here, ladies and gentlemen. Let's move on to the next. Greg, Trinidad, California, on the Mark Levin app. Go right ahead, please.
16: Hey, Mark. Thanks for taking my call.
0: You bet.
16: Really appreciate your show. We keep screwing around and talking about taking Karg Island, not taking Karg Island. We need to take it.
0: I'm with you.
16: We need to go in there. We need to turn off all the valves for the incoming oil. We can drain the tanks that are there if we have to while we're there, and then we can leave.
0: Mm-hmm.
16: But by turning off those valves, all those downstream wells have to be shut down. But we don't have to occupy it for...
0: I wouldn't occupy it. I knock it out. It's the fastest way to do it. I'm not worried about them rebuilding it. It can be rebuilt by us one day if we choose to. Is knock it out. And that's the heart and soul of their economy right there. And everything that flows from that will be a detriment to that regime. I'm serious about it. All right, man. Appreciate it. Thank you for your call. Great calls. We'll be right back.
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0: 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I promise you that. All you have to do is dial #250 and say Mark Levin. #250, say Mark Levin, and you're off to the races. And the customer service team for Pure Talk will help you switch easily, really in a few minutes. And you keep your phone and keep your phone number if you want. 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That's #250, say Mark Levin. All right. Let's see. Let us go to Steve, Montville, Connecticut. Sirius XM Satellite, go right ahead, please.
1: Good evening, Mr. Levin, sir.
0: Good evening.
1: So my question is an Article 2 question. I feel like the president should just be able to rescind these pardons. I know they're looking at the auto pen stuff, but if you go from the last sentence of the first paragraph that says he shall have the authority to grant reprieves and pardons, end paragraph, the very next one says, with the advice and consent, he'll have the power to enter treaties. And it's unilaterally accepted that the president can withdraw from a treaty, and yet we don't treat the pardons that way.
0: Because a pardon confers on somebody a right. A right. A treaty does not confer a right. And so when you're conferring a right, a presidential pardon, and people are relying on, you can't just yank it back. And that's why it's never been done.
1: Even when it's preemptive?
0: Well, I guess so. Preemptive has nothing to do with it. Preemptive in and of itself is questionable, I think. But we're going to reach a point, you understand, when the president is going to do the same thing to protect himself, his inner circle, his family, and other people as well, right? He's going to do preemptive pardons, and he already said he would. So if people want to test it, they'll be able to test it. I suspect it that considering the language in the Constitution, there's nothing that bans it. There's nothing that prevents it. And so my guess is it's quite doable.
1: Yeah, I feel like this is maybe the time to test it and make sure he's going to be solid for himself. It's a win-win. Either he gets to repeat.
0: Well, it's not going to be tested. It's not going to happen.
1: All right. Well, I appreciate your time, sir, and I wish you a good evening.
0: All right, Steve. Good questions. Thank you for your call. It's not going to happen because they want the answer to be that it's legal, constitutional. But I do think that's the way the Supreme Court would rule anyway, because the language in the Constitution is very broad, and there doesn't seem to be limitations to it, not that I can find anyway. Let's go to Gilbert, Las Vegas, Nevada. Sirius XM Satellite, go right ahead.
2: Thank you, Mark, for taking my call.
0: Yes,
2: I'm really concerned about passing the SAVE Act, and I'd like to see the senators soon. Let's keep these senators working 7 days a week, cancel their office vacation, but they passed. And maybe
0: but as I understand it, they have to get rid of the filibuster, correct?
2: I believe so.
0: Well, that's his problem. He can't seem to get a majority of Republicans to get rid of the filibuster. And I'm of two minds on this issue. If we get rid of the filibuster, that means when the Democrats take over, it's like crap through a goose. There's nothing to stop them, and they will do things that we are going to hate. And then I'm going to get calls saying, how do we stop them? How do we stop them? Well, we can't. On the other hand, the president makes a very convincing argument. He says, well, the Democrats are going to do it whether we do it or not. So let's go first. I think that's a very effective argument. My only response to that would be, well, then they'll reverse everything you do, because we don't have a filibuster to stop them, what's to stop them from reversing what we did without a filibuster? So it's a very interesting question, I think. But that's what's going on.
2: That's too bad. Well, thank you for taking my call, Mark. I appreciate it.
0: By the way,
2: it.
0: I love Las Vegas. Do you actually live in Las Vegas?
2: Yes.
0: Yeah. You know what I love about Las Vegas? Number one, the restaurants.

0: It's like I'm losing my mind. You know what I mean?
1: Yes.
0: Particularly if the schmuck in front of me doesn't know what he's doing or she's doing. And then you lose the hand, and of course you're furious with that person. Like, what did you do that for? What did you do that for? Like, why did you split fives, for God's sakes? Anyway, my friend, thank you very much. Take care of yourself, Gilbert. Let us continue, shall we? I think we shall. Katie, Macon, Georgia. We're all over the country. Isn't that great? Sirius XM Satellite. Katie, how are you?
2: I'm good. How are you?
0: Let me look. I am great. Thank you.
2: Sorry. I'm so sorry to interrupt you. I've been listening to what you've been saying about Josh Hawley, how he's been trying to kind of say.
0: I don't think I said much about Josh Hawley. Did I, Mr. Producer?
2: I don't remember. He's the one that said about the.
0: Yesterday. Yes.
2: Yesterday about the being privileged to plead the fifth.
0: Right.
2: And I was wondering because of the pardon. And my question is, is there a way around that with Dr. Fauci's attorneys to say, well, if he doesn't have the privilege to plead the fifth, then y'all don't have the privilege to call him to testify?
0: Well, they can call anybody to testify by subpoenaing them. They can do that. You can challenge the subpoena in court. I can't imagine most people would win that. And then you have the right to go in front of Congress and assert your right not to incriminate yourself. There are actual serious constitutional questions. They're not black and white. There's some ambiguity here. I'm going to discuss it in Saturday's Life, Liberty, and Levin with Jonathan Turley. And the bottom line is this. If you want to know my view, Katie, is that he should have testified, not because he has a legal defense or doesn't have a legal defense, but he affected the lives of tens of millions. Almost 2 million people lost their lives. Maybe it was 2 million people. People lost their businesses, and it seems to me he had a public duty, an ethical duty, to answer questions, regardless of the niceties of the law. He really did, but he refused. Disgraceful. Thank you for your call, and everybody. We salute our armed forces, police officers, firefighters, emergency personnel, ICE, our truckers, the people in Ukraine and Israel and in Iran, and you, the American people, thank you. Thank God for you. I'll see you tomorrow.
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9: A deal to disarm. I'm Lisa LaSera, Fox News. President Trump posting on Truth Social.

0: official that his Board of Peace has brokered a deal that will put a Palestinian government in control of Gaza with no place for terror groups and would also provide security for Israel.
1: The president said a phased implementation of his 20-point peace plan will commence with Hamas laying down arms, Israel withdrawing its troops, and Gaza patrolled by an international stabilization force working with Palestinian police. A Board of Peace official would only say the process would take some time to implement.
0: Fox's Grinnell Scott, a U.S. official, says Israel is skeptical of the plan, though said it does not include any new provisions. A Senate vote on President Trump's nominee for attorney general has been put off after it hit a roadblock from Republicans.
2: President Trump says he has no objection to temporarily withdrawing acting attorney general Todd Blanche's nomination and renominating him next year. A vote in the Senate Judiciary Committee was postponed after Republican Senators John Cornyn and Tom Tillis demanded more information from the Justice Department about ending a weaponization fund and other elements of a settlement between the president and the IRS.
0: Fox's Jared Halpern at the White House. Tillis is not running for re-election. Cornyn lost a primary to Texas Attorney General Ken Paxton, who was endorsed by President Trump. Senator Cornyn told reporters the fact that they're not putting the weaponization fund issue in writing tells him they plan to revive it. Seattle's police chief Sean Barnes resigns under pressure from the mayor over the response to last weekend's deadly shooting at a food festival.
3: It was 5 hours before the police department and Mayor Wilson held a news conference to announce one person had been arrested. And it wasn't until Monday, 17 hours later, that officials confirmed another suspect had died at the scene and a third unidentified suspect remained missing.
0: Fox's Claudia Cowan. 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
17: I'll be the fifth. Five, one, two, three, four, fifth. Anything you say, fifth. Go ahead, ask me a question. Fifth.
18: The sole reason he is calling me before this committee is to get me to say something, anything, that could vindicate his repeated public pledges that I end up, in his words, quote, behind bars, unquote. Although it pains me to do so, because of the respect I have for the legislative branch of government and my decades-long record of cooperating with Congress, under the advice of my attorneys, I will invoke my right under the Fifth Amendment of the Constitution to refrain from answering your questions.

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0: said this in 2021.
1: And as we began to walk through the airport, I saw so many, actually too many to count and too many for me to tap. But I saw so many of our young sisters in head bonnets, scarves, slippers, pajamas, blankets wrapped around them. And this is how they're showing up to the airport. And I've been seeing it, not just at the airport, I've been seeing it at the store, at the mall. I've been seeing sisters showing up with these bonnets and headscarves and these slippers. And the question that I'm having to you, my sweet babies, when did we lose pride in representing ourselves? When did we step away of, let me make sure I'm presentable when I leave my home? Let me make sure I'm representing the family I created so that if I'm out in the street, I look like I have pride in myself. And I'm not saying no full face of makeup. I'm not saying no full front lace frontal. I'm not saying none of that. All I'm saying is, could you please comb your hair? And if you don't want to comb your hair, they got enough here now, baby, where you can style yourself up and look like you have pride. I'm not saying you don't have pride, but the representation that you're showing, someone would have to ask you to know that you had it.
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8: A breakthrough for Mideast peace? I'm Chris DeMeo, Fox News. President Trump says a historic agreement has been reached to fully disarm Hamas and other armed groups in Gaza. In a Truth Social post, Trump called the deal a major step toward ending the war and advancing his administration's peace plan. He says the deal would allow a new Palestinian government to work with the Board of Peace while giving Israel greater security. As the president warned, the U.S. military retaliated against Iran for a missile attack on U.S. troops in Jordan.
9: Dozens of targets were hit, including IRGC, military command centers, drone and missile launching positions, and the remnants of maritime capabilities.

0: U.S. Central Command released a statement saying the strikes aim to further diminish threats posed by Iran and its proxies to American forces, commercial shipping, and neighboring Gulf countries. Earlier, President Trump told Fox News, quote, "We're going to beat the effing S out of them," after the Iranians launched that surprise attack on U.S. forces in Jordan. The comments come as diplomatic efforts have been unsuccessful so far. Here in Israel, the military remains on high alert with the possibility that the conflict expands in the days ahead.
1: That's Fox's Trey Yangst reporting from Tel Aviv. Well, Senate Democrats urged the Trump administration to resurrect the plan to put Harriet Tubman on the $20 bill.
2: The Obama administration, 10 years ago, announced plans to replace President Andrew Jackson with Harriet Tubman on the $20 bill. Treasury Secretary Scott Bessent was asked about it this month and said the Trump administration was not at present going ahead with it. Now a group of Senate Democrats led by Jean Shaheen of New Hampshire and Chris Van Hollen of Maryland sent Bessent a letter urging him to reconsider, noting bipartisan support for the idea and years of work on it at the Treasury Department. Harriet Tubman was born into slavery in Maryland in 1822, escaped in 1849, and went back on missions to help dozens of others get free. And she was a Union Army scout and spy during the Civil War. Chris Foster, Fox News.
1: The death toll in a China landslide climbs to 51. 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

0: Political news can be enough to depress you if you don't keep a good head on your shoulders and a good perspective. But I like to also point out the good news, because there's a lot of it out there. And focus on it in your own life. But here is one. A teenager lifeguard in Santa Cruz, California, pulled a 10-year-old boy from a rough surf. And now the video, which is pretty darned impressive. It's a dramatic rescue. This person has been invited to the White House. The family of the 16-year-old lifeguard, Ryder Williams, says they're trying to shield him from the national attention because he just wants to be a kid and work hard this summer and serve and protect his community. You know, I really think that they're scared that if they go to the White House, then they'll be threatened, and which means that the left, what the left is doing is working. Used to, an invitation to the People's Palace was a great honor. And that was true whether it was a Democrat or a Republican, but Democrats changed that. They started threatening people, outing people, shaming people, doxing people. If you won an event, if you did something great, and you were to be honored by the president they hate, they came after you viciously. And it's unfortunate. If the kid doesn't go to the White House, and I don't know if he will or won't, it's the kind of thing that a lot of other people will see that and say, do the right thing. Help another person. Be kind. It's bigger than this kid. So I hope he does. All right. NBC Bay Area with the story.
1: It's the buzz around town and obviously all the hype around the invite to the White House. So that's pretty exciting.
2: Tonight, the heroic rescue that put Santa Cruz in the national spotlight is now drawing praise from the President of the United States. This video captured Saturday at Seabright State Beach has been viewed millions of times. It shows a teenage lifeguard racing into the surf to save a boy struggling in the powerful waves. The president today called the lifeguard a heroic young man, saying he plans to invite him, his family, and possibly the boy he rescued to the White House to receive a high civilian honor.
1: He did a great job, and he definitely deserves to be commended and recognized.
2: The lifeguard works for California State Parks, where officials say this is exactly what their training prepares them to do.
3: It's great to see our lifeguards out there working. This is what we train them to do.
2: The rescue came during an extremely busy weekend for lifeguards with both California State Parks and the Santa Cruz Fire Department.
4: We had that combination of great weather, large crowds, a weekend day, and that really large swell. And if you saw the video, you saw how many waves that lifeguard had to duck under before there was enough of a lull for him to be able to get them the rest of the way up the beach.
2: From Friday through Sunday, the Santa Cruz Fire Department says lifeguards rescued 29 people from city beaches. Officials say the viral video is also an important reminder to respect the ocean. The National Weather Service has a beach hazard statement in effect, warning of an increased risk of sneaker waves and strong rip currents.
4: We're expecting this swell to continue through into the end of the week and maybe the beginning of the weekend. The weather is supposed to hold, so it's going to be warm, it's going to be sunny, and we're going to see those waves still coming through.
0: It's a great story. I love this story. I love it so much. Pivot, new story. Sometimes people get confused and they think I'm still talking about the same thing. So, you know, when they do outtakes at the end of a movie, they clap the little deal, and that tells you it's a new scene. So pivot, new story. eBay, I don't know if you've ever, this story has been working its way through the courts for a little while, and it's really, really bad PR for eBay. This is hush money to please stop talking about what we did to you. eBay has agreed to pay almost $50 million in a settlement after the company officials officially sought revenge against a couple for their newsletter coverage of eBay by sending them live spiders, cockroaches, a bloody pig mask, and threats. Employees at eBay were previously charged, because it's taken a while for eBay to finally agree to how much they're going to give, with stalking, witness tampering, and obstruction of justice. It's one of those stories that you wouldn't believe it happened until you find out that it did. Now, was the CEO or the chairman doing that? No. But corporate employees were. And this is why I tell people, if you view human beings as fungible, you view human beings as just slot one here and slot one there and doesn't really matter, it does matter. Because they are acting under the color of being the company. Hire good people with good values. Make clear what those values are. Fire people who violate those values, even if they're a woman, even if they're old, even if they're not white. Otherwise, this is going to cost them a hell of a lot more than $50 million in bad PR. The story from CBS Boston.
5: So hard along the way that it's kind of hard to believe that it's now over, but we're very happy about it.
6: That allows us to hopefully live the rest of our lives in peace.
7: They were terrorized in a retaliation campaign orchestrated by former eBay employees in 2019 with online threats and bizarre packages sent to their home, including a bloody pig mask, live insects, and a book on surviving a spouse's death. The harassment against the Steiners began after their online tech publication was at times critical of eBay.
5: It was terrifying to know that this online harassment actually ended up right on our doorstep in real life. It was so scary.
7: Now, a $55.7 million settlement with eBay gives them something they've been fighting for, accountability.
6: How do you hold a Fortune 500 company accountable? It is, I guess, economically, that you have to make a big enough statement.
7: The seven former workers who were responsible all pleaded guilty to criminal charges. eBay sent a statement saying what the Steiners were subjected to was wrong, reprehensible, and should have never happened. Their attorney, Chris Murphy.
8: If a small company and business, a couple publishers from Natick, Massachusetts, can hold one of the world's biggest companies accountable, everybody else better take notice.
7: From the $55 million, $6 million will go towards various charities, including those protecting free speech, and part of the settlement, allowing the Steiners to talk about what happened.
6: Look past the money, look past the roaches and the spiders, and tell me what it says about the times we live in.
5: We're happy that we have some financial security. I mean, that's like understating it. It's crazy, but it's the message that it sent.
9: It's Ramon, the King of Ding. And this other guy, Michael Berry.
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2: Fox News. I'm Deborah Valentine. President Trump on Truth Social announcing a historic agreement calling for the complete disarmament of Hamas and other groups in Gaza.
3: The president said a phased implementation of his 20-point peace plan will commence with Hamas laying down arms, Israel withdrawing its troops, and Gaza patrolled by an international stabilization force working with Palestinian police.
2: Fox's Grinnell Scott reporting. The U.S. Attorney's Office announcing a huge cocaine bust. The drugs recovered from the floorboards of a commercial truck that crossed the border from Mexico into California.
4: Officers seized a total of more than 1,000 pounds, valued around $20 million.
2: Fox's Natalie Chuck reporting from Los Angeles. The truck's 44-year-old driver, a Mexican national, arrested and faces charges. The truck headed for Arizona. 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

0: a lot, especially in the local market here, I think, you know, the other municipalities and city governments, you know, are kind of put on notice that these programs violate the Constitution. So I'm hoping to see some real change, at least locally, for my local business. And I mean, that was our initial intent anyway. But I know PLF is prepared to fight if the city decides to appeal. And I think that's good for everyone.
1: It is good for everyone. I cannot say enough how much I respect you for what you've done and how important it is for people to stand up. I hear from people every day who will email me and say, this is wrong and this is wrong. I'll say, all right, let's get you in line. No. It's for someone else. You didn't wait. You said if it is to be, it's up for me. It's up to me. Jerry and Teresa Thompson, thank you.
2: Ladies and gentlemen, Elvis has left the building. Thank you and good night.
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8: Are you getting ready for the hurricane season? 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An endless barrage of the news can add dangerously to anxiety, or sometimes it can do the opposite and make kids even indifferent to the storm. A child glued to a TV set may be a child who's terrified. Talk to them, get them to watch a movie, or do anything else like helping to prepare food.
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10: A historic deal. I'm Deborah Valentine, Fox News. In a Truth Social statement, President Trump says a deal is reached to fully disarm Hamas and other armed groups in Gaza.
11: In a Truth Social post, President Trump called the work of his Board of Peace a monumental step toward a lasting peace. Provisions of the plan, he said, will result in a Palestinian government in control of Gaza with no harbor for terror groups. It would also, according to the plan, ensure security for Israel. The president said a phased implementation of his 20-point peace plan will commence with Hamas laying down arms, Israel withdrawing its troops, and Gaza patrolled by an international stabilization force working with Palestinian police. A Board of Peace official would only say the process would take some time to implement. Gernal Scott, Fox News.
10: The agreement would allow a new Palestinian government to work with the Board of Peace and prevent Gaza from being used as a base for terror attacks. The Trump administration is considering its next steps in Iran after another wave of U.S. military strikes Wednesday night as the conflict continues to escalate.

0: President is weighing what the Wall Street Journal reports is a significant escalation in the war, saying he's in an escalatory mood, but he has not yet figured out the depth of that response, indicating that the retaliatory strikes on Iranian command centers, missile facilities and defense sites last night might just be the beginning of this retaliation. The go big option, as it is being called, was reportedly prepared by the CENTCOM commander, Admiral Brad Cooper, who presented it to the president on Air Force One after the dignified transfer of those four soldiers recently killed overseas. This option includes 10 to 14 days of intensive airstrikes intended to cripple Iran's missile capability.
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3: Fox News, I'm Chris DeMeo. President Trump announcing a deal has been reached for Hamas to disarm.
4: The president said a phased implementation of his 20-point peace plan will commence with Hamas laying down arms, Israel withdrawing its troops, and Gaza patrolled by an international stabilization force working with Palestinian police.
3: Fox's Gernal Scott. Seattle's police chief Sean Barnes resigns under pressure from the mayor over the response to last weekend's deadly shooting at a food festival.
5: It was 5 hours before the police department and Mayor Wilson held a news conference to announce one person had been arrested. And it wasn't until Monday, 17 hours later, that officials confirmed another suspect had died at the scene and a third unidentified suspect remained missing.
3: Fox's Claudia Cowan. At least six Seattle City Council members are backing the police chief. 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
7: A breakthrough? I'm Chris DeMeo, Fox News. President Trump says a historic agreement has been reached to fully disarm Hamas and other armed groups in Gaza. In a post on Truth Social, the president called the deal a major step toward ending the war and advancing his administration's peace plan. He says the agreement would allow a new Palestinian government to work with the Board of Peace while giving Israel greater security. Well, the Trump administration is considering its next steps in Iran.
8: The president is weighing what the Wall Street Journal reports is a significant escalation in the war, saying he's in an escalatory mood, but he has not yet figured out the depth of that response, indicating that the retaliatory strikes on Iranian command centers, missile facilities and defense sites might just be the beginning of this retaliation. The go big option, as it is being called, was reportedly prepared by the CENTCOM commander, Admiral Brad Cooper, who presented it to the president on Air Force One after the dignified transfer of those four soldiers recently killed overseas. This option includes 10 to 14 days of intensive airstrikes intended to cripple Iran's missile capability.
7: That's Fox's Jackie Heinrich at the White House. The State Department announcing U.S. sanctions on entities and individuals in China, India, and Iran who help enable the Iranian regime.
9: This as President Trump continues to weigh whether to carry out a major assault on Iran's weapon systems and other targets to stop the regime. Meantime, U.S. allies in the region are trying to prevent another war front after the Houthis declared a naval blockade on the Red Sea. Also, some are encouraging the president to address China over the country's alleged plan to arm Iran with rocket launchers. However, China denies these accusations and claims they're pushing for an end to this conflict.
7: That's Fox's Christina Coleman.

0: 34 people are now confirmed dead from this week's powerful earthquake in southwestern Japan. Dozens of people were injured. 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
1: Politicians have to feel something they haven't felt in a long time. 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
2: Fox News, I'm Deborah Valentine. President Trump says a deal has been reached to fully disarm Hamas and all of our armed groups in Gaza.
3: In a Truth Social post, President Trump called the work of his Board of Peace a monumental step toward a lasting peace. Provisions of the plan, he said, will result in a Palestinian government in control of Gaza with no harbor for terror groups.
2: Fox's Gurnell Scott. The nomination of Attorney General nominee Todd Blanche on hold. Fox's Jared Halpern explains.
4: The vote in the Senate Judiciary Committee was postponed after Republican Senators John Cornyn and Tom Tillis demanded more information from the Justice Department about ending a weaponization fund and other elements of a settlement between the president and the IRS.
2: President Trump says he'll renominate Blanche after the midterms after Senators Cornyn and Tillis have departed Congress. 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
0: 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We'll try to cover it all. 92.5 Fox News. 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
4: A peace agreement. I'm Deborah Valentine, Fox News. On social media, President Trump says a deal is reached to fully disarm Hamas and other armed groups in Gaza.
5: In a Truth Social post, President Trump called the work of his Board of Peace a monumental step toward a lasting peace. Provisions of the plan, he said, will result in a Palestinian government in control of Gaza with no harbor for terror groups. It would also, according to the plan, ensure security for Israel. The president said a phased implementation of his 20-point peace plan will commence with Hamas laying down arms, Israel withdrawing its troops, and Gaza patrolled by an international stabilization force working with Palestinian police. A Board of Peace official would only say the process would take some time to implement. Gernal Scott, Fox News.
4: The agreement would allow a new Palestinian government to work with the Board of Peace and prevent Gaza from being used as a base for terror attacks. The U.S. State Department announced that the U.S. sanctioned six entities and individuals in China, India, and Iran accused of helping to enable the Iranian regime. Fox's Christina Coleman has the story.
6: This as President Trump continues to weigh whether to carry out a major assault on Iran's weapon systems and other targets to stop the regime. Meantime, U.S. allies in the region are trying to prevent another war front after the Houthis declared a naval blockade on the Red Sea. Also, some are encouraging the president to address China over the country's alleged plan to arm Iran with rocket launchers. However, China denies these accusations and claims they're pushing for an end to this conflict.
4: This comes as the president announced the Board of Peace reached what he called a historic agreement to fully disarm Hamas and other armed groups in Gaza. 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
1: You've got David Jolly, a Republican turned independent, turned forward party, turned Democrat, who is running for governor, no different from Charlie Crist. You could even argue worse. And who does David Jolly pick for his fellow statewide candidate? Gwen Graham, someone who's lost statewide. She lost.
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2: Fox News, I'm Chris DeMeo. President Trump says Hamas and other armed groups in Gaza will disarm as part of a deal brokered by his Board of Peace.
3: Provisions of the plan, he said, will result in a Palestinian government in control of Gaza with no harbor for terror groups. It would also, according to the plan, ensure security for Israel.
2: Fox's Grinnell Scott. The first part of the deal calls for Hamas to lay down their arms and Israel's withdrawal of troops. Seattle's police chief, Sean Barnes, resigns under pressure from the mayor over the response to last weekend's deadly shooting at a food festival.
4: It was 5 hours before the police department and Mayor Wilson held a news conference to announce one person had been arrested. And it wasn't until Monday, 17 hours later, that officials confirmed another suspect had died at the scene and a third unidentified suspect remained missing.
2: Fox's Claudia Cowan. 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
7: A breakthrough? I'm Chris DeMeo, Fox News. President Trump says a historic agreement has been reached to fully disarm Hamas and other armed groups in Gaza. In a post on Truth Social, the president called the deal a major step toward ending the war and advancing his administration's peace plan. He says the agreement would allow a new Palestinian government to work with the Board of Peace while giving Israel greater security. Well, the Trump administration is considering its next steps in Iran.
8: The president is weighing what the Wall Street Journal reports is a significant escalation in the war, saying he's in an escalatory mood, but he has not yet figured out the depth of that response, indicating that the retaliatory strikes on Iranian command centers, missile facilities, and defense sites might just be the beginning of this retaliation. The go big option, as it is being called, was reportedly prepared by the CENTCOM commander, Admiral Brad Cooper, who presented it to the president on Air Force One after the dignified transfer of those four soldiers recently killed overseas. This option includes 10 to 14 days of intensive airstrikes intended to cripple Iran's missile capability.
7: Fox's Jackie Heinrich at the White House. The State Department announcing U.S. sanctions on entities and individuals in China, India, and Iran who help enable the Iranian regime.
9: This as President Trump continues to weigh whether to carry out a major assault on Iran's weapon systems and other targets to stop the regime. Meantime, U.S. allies in the region are trying to prevent another war front after the Houthis declared a naval blockade on the Red Sea. Also, some are encouraging the president to address China over the country's alleged plan to arm Iran with rocket launchers. However, China denies these accusations and claims they're pushing for an end to this conflict.
7: That's Fox's Christina Coleman reporting. 34 people now confirmed dead from this week's powerful earthquake in southwestern Japan. 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
3: Fox News. I'm Deborah Valentine. President Trump, in a Truth Social post, says a deal has been reached to fully disarm Hamas and other armed groups in Gaza. More from Fox's Grinnell Scott.
4: Provisions of the plan, he said, will result in a Palestinian government in control of Gaza with no harbor for terror groups. It would also, according to the plan, ensure security for Israel.
3: The statement called the deal a major step towards ending the war. At least 18 migrants have died trying to reach the Spanish enclave of Ceuta, where Spain deployed its military after thousands of people breached the border with Morocco and poured into the tiny Spanish territory. Spanish Prime Minister Pedro Sanchez is expected to join Interior Minister Fernando Grande Marlaska in a visit to Ceuta on Friday morning. In Pakistan, rescuers recovered four bodies of 10 hikers who went missing after an avalanche. 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
10: 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Right

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1: 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I've got Dave on the phone with us right now.

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7: A historic agreement. I'm Deborah Valentine, Fox News. On social media, President Trump says a deal is reached to fully disarm Hamas and other armed groups in Gaza.
8: In a Truth Social post, President Trump called the work of his Board of Peace a monumental step toward a lasting peace. Provisions of the plan, he said, will result in a Palestinian government in control of Gaza with no harbor for terror groups. It would also, according to the plan, ensure security for Israel. The president said a phased implementation of his 20-point peace plan will commence with Hamas laying down arms, Israel withdrawing its troops, and Gaza patrolled by an international stabilization force working with Palestinian police. A Board of Peace official would only say the process would take some time to implement. Gernal Scott, Fox News.
7: The agreement would allow a new Palestinian government to work with the Board of Peace and prevent Gaza from being used as a base for terror attacks. A Senate vote on President Trump's attorney general nominee has been delayed after the nomination hit a Republican roadblock. Fox's Jared Halpern has more from the White House and what the president is considering.
9: President Trump says he has no objection to temporarily withdrawing acting attorney general Todd Blanche's nomination and renominating him next year. A vote in the Senate Judiciary Committee was postponed after Republican Senators John Cornyn and Tom Tillis demanded more information from the Justice Department about ending a weaponization fund and other elements of a settlement between the president and the IRS. Tillis is not running for re-election, and Cornyn lost a primary to a challenger endorsed by President Trump. Responding to the president's social media post, Cornyn says President Trump is mistaken if he believes concerns are limited to just the two Republican senators. At the White House, Jared Halpern, Fox News.
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14: I'm Maria Bartiromo, and this is the Fox Business Report. The major averages staging a comeback on Thursday following the previous session's brutal sell-off. The tech-heavy Nasdaq snapping a six-session losing streak with Microsoft leading the gains, its stock surging over 15%, while Meta stock tumbled 8%. Ray Wong, CEO of Constellation Research, says that Meta shares slumped because investors had unanswered questions.
15: What's going on over here with the data centers, the capacity, the investment? Once again, just like the metaverse, the investors are wondering, what are you doing with that investment and what are you going to do with that excess compute capacity? And that spooked the market.
14: The Dow rising 614 points, the Nasdaq higher by 679, S&P 500 up 121. Earnings are on deck from Chevron, ExxonMobil, Colgate-Palmolive, and Moderna, among others. That's your Fox Business Report. I'm Hillary Barsky, invested in you.

0: the online game creation platform describing the upcoming Roblox Reality as a hybrid architecture system designed to help develop photorealistic visuals. Roblox says the upscaler integrates their existing cloud system and game engine with AI-supported video world models, allowing for more enhanced graphics and detailed textures. An early version of Roblox Reality is set to be released later this year or in early 2027. Brian Holkren, Fox News.
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2: He was a boy from Oklahoma who captured the hearts of Yankee fans the world over from 1951 to 1968 and helped win 7 World Series titles. On March 1st, 1969, Mickey Mantle announced his retirement from baseball.
3: To think that the Yankees are retiring my number 7 with numbers 3, 4, and 5 tops off everything that I could ever wish for. I've often wondered how a man who knew he was going to die could stand here and say that he was the luckiest man in the world. But now I think I know how Lou Gehrig felt. It's been a great honor. I'll never forget it. God bless you all, and thank you very much.
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4: News. I'm Chris DeMeo. President Trump says Hamas and other armed groups in Gaza will disarm as part of a deal brokered by his Board of Peace.
5: Provisions of the plan, he said, will result in a Palestinian government in control of Gaza with no harbor for terror groups. It would also, according to the plan, ensure security for Israel.
4: Fox's Gernal Scott. The father of a school teacher learns his fate.
6: This is the first parent in Georgia and only the third in the country to be convicted for a mass school shooting committed by their child. And in this case, the dad gifted his then 14-year-old son an AR-15 rifle used to kill 4 people.
4: Fox's Madison Scarpino. Prosecutors say 55-year-old Colin Gray failed to address his son's deteriorating mental health or remove his access to guns. He was sentenced to 15 years. 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

0: is the Fox News Rundown. Now a look at sports.
1: The recent World Cup was a big success. It brought in billions. But Thursday morning, FIFA President Gianni Infantino announced plans to create a $20 billion World Cup operation, which would be 20% owned by private investors, led by a New York investment firm created by Joshua Kushner, the brother of Jared Kushner, son-in-law of President Trump. UEFA, which runs European soccer, and CONCACAF, which runs North American, Central American, and Caribbean soccer, both objecting. UEFA going as far as to say it would boycott the World Cup and all other FIFA-organized competitions. The Women's World Cup is in Brazil next year. That's sports on the Fox News Rundown. Kevin Uretsky, Fox News.
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3: How much soda is getting consumed daily by DD? I respect hunting a deal, but have to know how often you're reloading the stock. All right, here's the deal. I got 12 packs of Squirt, Werner's Ginger Ale, my new favorite, 7-Up No Sugar, A&W No Sugar. I got a whole pantry full because every time I or the lovely Lee Ross goes to the store, that's what we're buying. On an average day, if I'm home most of the day, I'd say between 6 to 8 Diet Cokes get drank. That may be too much. 4 to 6. 4 to 6. The other day, watching the hockey, it was raining. Closer to 10 than 6, probably. Yeah. But remember, I'm the same guy that when the lovely Lee Ross dumped me, I ate not 1, not 2, not 3, not 5, not 10, not 15, 16, but 17 Dreamsicles. I get a little crazy sometimes. For OutKicks, don't at me. I'm Dan Dokich. And this is Fox News Rundown.
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9: Giuliano Caldwell.
0: What's on your mind?
10: This weekend, I marched through the streets of Chicago, a few blocks from where my innocent teenage brother Christian was murdered 4 years ago. That loss is what led me to found the Caldwell Foundation for Public Safety. Driven by one belief, that no family should ever have to go through what mine did. Community members lined the sidewalks and cheered as we passed. That moment told me everything I needed to know about who is truly fighting for these communities and who isn't. I invited Illinois Governor J.B. Pritzker and Chicago Mayor Brandon Johnson to join us. I called their offices. I emailed them. I extended the invitation publicly on national and local television multiple times. They never responded. Not once. Not a word. Not an acknowledgement. Two of the most powerful elected officials in Illinois cannot even extend the basic courtesy of a response to the families of murdered victims gathering in their own city. This is what failed leadership looks like in real time. Chicago was once one of the great economic engines of the Midwest. Today, it is a cautionary tale. Illinois has lost a net 1.6 million people to domestic out-migration since 2000, and Chicago's population is at its lowest level in nearly a century. The families who cannot afford to leave are the ones paying the price for every bad policy decision made by the people who were supposed to protect them. And in some cases, they are paying with their lives. Nearly 7,000 people have been murdered in Chicago over the last decade. 7,000. As I led the march through the streets of Chicago, I called out what these communities have been saying for years, but have not had a platform to say loud enough. We demand safe streets. Enough is enough. Save our streets. The crowd echoed every word because they have lived it, because they are tired of burying people they love while elected officials offer nothing but excuses. National and local media were there because this story can no longer be ignored. We started in Morgan Park High School, where Christian walked the halls before his life was stolen. As we marched through the streets of Chicago, I thought about what it means to return to a place where everything changed. The pain never goes away, but this weekend it was joined by something else, hope. Because when you see a community come out and cheer for a march against the very violence that has devastated them, you understand that the people have not given up. They are not waiting to be saved. They are demanding to be heard. And it is past time for those in power to listen. The Caldwell Foundation for Public Safety is not stopping here. We will continue to march in every city, in every state where our presence is needed most. The pain of losing a child to violence knows no zip code. Neither does our commitment to stopping it. Governor Pritzker, Mayor Johnson, you had your chance to stand with these families, and you chose not to, again and again. The people of Chicago are watching, and they deserve leaders who show up, not just at election time, but when it matters most. I'm Gianno Caldwell, a Fox News political analyst and the founder of the Caldwell Institute for Public Safety at CaldwellInstitute.org and the Caldwell Foundation for Public Safety at CaldwellSafety.org. 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

0: Gulf, a wave in the Atlantic, a storm worth watching. Wink meteorologists are already tracking what could happen next. With Wink Doppler 3X, neighborhood alerts, and forecasts closer to home, Wink helps you know before it reaches your street. When the tropics turn, turn to Wink, the weather authority.
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1: Disarming Hamas. I'm Dave Anthony, Fox News. That's what President Trump says is happening in Gaza through the Board of Peace he founded.
2: In the 20-point plan the president unveiled in October, the president's saying this agreement is a critical step towards Gaza finally being governed by a new Palestinian government that will work closely with the Board of Peace to help the Palestinian people. At the same time, Israel will have the security it deserves, with Gaza no longer used as a base for terror attacks. The president says the agreement will be carried out in structured phases. As Hamas gives up their weapons, the Israeli forces will withdraw. The International Stabilization Force will then work with a new Palestinian police force to keep Gaza safe.
1: That's Fox's Madeline Rivera. There's no official reaction still from Israel about this disarmament agreement after Hamas's deadly 2023 terror attack in Israel that triggered the even deadlier and destructive war in Gaza. Acting Attorney General Todd Blanche's nomination remains in limbo as two Republican senators who fell out of favor with President Trump, John Cornyn and Tom Tillis, consider a no vote in committee at issue a Trump IRS settlement that had set up a so-called anti-weaponization fund to compensate people who claim they were politically targeted by the Biden Justice Department. Blanche says that fund has been canceled, but Senator Cornyn isn't convinced.
3: The fact that they're balking at putting that in writing tells me that they were hoping to get by with this settlement agreement and his testimony and then revitalize those provisions at a later date.
1: Now, the president suggests he could pull Blanche's nomination.
4: Until these two senators leave Congress, Trump posted on Truth Social, "I have no objection to temporarily withdrawing Todd's name if they do not do the right thing."
1: Cornyn lost a primary this year in Texas to Trump-backed Republican Ken Paxton, who's trailing in that Senate race against Democrat James Tallarico. A new Fox poll gives Tallarico a 3-point lead. 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
6: First, fair everywhere. This is a Wink traffic update.
7: Good morning and happy Friday. If you're heading into downtown Fort Myers, both southbound bridges are giving you a smooth start. The Edison Bridge is a quick 2-minute drive with speeds in the upper 40s. The Caloosahatchee Bridge is also holding at 2 minutes with traffic moving in the mid 40s. I'm also not tracking any slowdowns on Pondella Road or North Cleveland Avenue. Keeping Southwest Florida on the move, I'm Maria Regina Mendoza with Wink traffic.
6: First, fair everywhere. This is a Wink weather update.
8: Good morning, everyone. We've made it to a Friday, and we are seeing a few showers right now on Wink Live Doppler 3X radar. Some of those showers continue moving from west to east today, and they'll be on and off as we head throughout the morning and into the afternoon. Later this afternoon, most of that rain will be east of I-75. Some storms are likely there as well. Highs today top out below normal and in the upper 80s to lower 90s. We're forecasting a bit more rain tomorrow. That forecast today on Wink News. I'm Wink News Weather Authority Meteorologist Zach Malott.
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6: Good morning and welcome to a finally flipping Freedom Friday, July 31st, 2026. It's Daybreak. I'm your host, Jason Jones, along with Rob Stevens. As we sit here on this Friday morning, we start with a story straight out of Southwest Florida. An illegal Brazilian alien. Listen to this. This is how the headline is for the liberal news source. Brazilian native held without bond for ex-girlfriend's murder. So an illegal Brazilian alien stalks and executes his ex-girlfriend right here in Fort Myers in a stairwell just 2 days after. What did she do? She dumped him. So this woman dumps him, and then immediately he starts stalking her. And he waits outside. He falls asleep in the parking lot. And then the ex-boyfriend who she got back with leaves. He goes in and guns her down. He then calls home to Brazil to announce the kill. The judge holds him without bond and places him on an ICE detainer. And look. The process is working, and they'll say the border stats and deportation, da-da-da-da-da-da-da. But here's what we have. We have the collision of two moral operating systems, or immoral operating systems, that are crashing into each other. What am I talking about? I'm talking about the deliberate refusal to treat cultural compatibility. What I mean by that, I'm talking about the fact that you have illegals that are illegally getting into this country, and then they are people who don't believe that women should have a voice. And so when those two hit this world, you get like this, and this happens right here in Southwest Florida, right here in our own ground. And now this has become a regular routine, something that is now happening every day here in Southwest Florida and here in Florida and nationwide as well, where illegals are committing capital crimes, and now they're going to be on death row. They could be on death row for 30, 40 years, and they're going to cost the government way more money than anything else in the world. You can't even imagine the money to be on death row, but you have to get justice. You have to serve that justice for those who do it. But they're now going to get 30, 40 years, and I've said this 500 times, that they're going to get those 30, 40 years of all those benefits, Rob.
7: I think it might be time for us to
4: have a conversation about the legal rights of criminal illegals, because the Democrats seem to think that they get all the same rights and duties and due process that an American citizen does in court. And you make a good point. They're doing these crimes so that they don't have to go back to whatever hellhole they came from. And they're getting three hots in a cot while they sit there for 40, 50 years on the taxpayer dollar waiting for the end to come. Just staring at it down the road, long way. And they're like, you know what? This is so much better than if I were in, you know, Nicaragua or whatever socialist hell they came from. So I don't know where this goes, but I think next year after the election, we need to have a very, very serious conversation about legal proceedings for criminal illegals versus legal proceedings for a legal American citizen or permanent resident of sorts.
6: Yeah. So when it comes on top of that, it may not be they're doing it. And I don't want to say they're doing it on purpose, Rob, like they're doing it because they want. But
4: they're going to start seeing this trend. They're going to start hearing us talk about it.
6: The consequences will outweigh going back to their country. So if they get away with it, they get away with it. If they don't get away with it, then the consequences greatly outweigh than going back to their country. And currently in America in 2026, they are constantly, deporting. We're moving to, TPS just ended. We're going to have that story. We're going to discuss it here in a minute. But now they're on the ropes. They know they're on the ropes. And you have these illegals in a system that hasn't got all of them out, obviously, still sitting here. And I'm interested how he got here. That is, and I love how he's called a native Brazilian instead of an illegal on the headline now. Now we're going to change the headlines as we get closer to midterms so it doesn't look like there was another illegal killing a Southwest Florida citizen, an American citizen, in our own backyard again.
4: But that's the leftist fake news, and they're going to keep doing that.
6: And Rob, you bring it up. We have to figure out a way. But I don't believe there is one.
4: Maybe there is, Jason, because if you take away the appeal process, okay, maybe they go through the criminal trial, but there's no right to appeal. How about that? You're sentenced to death. Maybe we just do it in 90 days.
6: Is that legal to even do according to?
4: I don't know. I think it's worth having the conversation.
6: When you have these two systems, the men that are illegal in this country and have no respect for women, and women in this country who have a strong voice, they own businesses, they do big things, are colliding. And this guy thought it was just okay to sit outside, stalk, wait, go inside, and murder her.
4: Yeah, this is premeditated.
6: Absolutely. And
4: why should this guy get a free ride for 40 years?
6: Right, absolutely. So, I bring this up as we are sitting here with the TPS order that has been basically said that TPS has ended. Please go home. There are so many people that are in this country right now that are still here illegally. You're not seeing the mass deportation like we were seeing before. I get it. We're too close to midterms. You got to back down on the headlines that show ICE rolling through cities like martial law enacting. But it worked, and it was a method. And self deportation rose to probably the highest self deporting numbers ever in the history of this entire country was this year.
4: And that, I think, was the ultimate goal.
6: Right, to get you to leave on your own.
4: And he gave them an option and a pathway. And he's like,
6: I believe he's doing the same thing right now.
4: Yeah.
6: I believe we're giving you, I would say you got till maybe mid-August, right before we get to the ballot box, before the enforcement rolls in. Because there's already things happening with TPS in other states, and it's unfolding as we speak. But if we don't, as a community, and this has to be something, like I hate to use the cliche that we use in law, that law enforcement uses, see it, say it, say something. You know what I'm saying? But this is where we're at now. if you know somebody who's illegal in this country, if you know somebody who knows somebody who knows somebody who knows something about it, you have to tell somebody at this point. Because we cannot allow this to continue to happen. This woman decided that this man was bad for her. Maybe she just found out he was illegal and was like, you're in this country illegal?
4: Yeah, how many people would be alive today if there were no illegal alien murders?
6: Oh, right, right.
4: How many innocent lives? How many Floridians, even, just in the last couple of years?
6: In the last couple of months?
4: Right. Yeah.
6: I mean, three. Three in the last couple of months that I can remember right now. And if we go the last year, I can remember one, two. Well, how many died in the crash on the with the truck driver? There was three that died in that crash, right?
4: Yep.
6: So now we're at six. I mean, understand that just the major headlines, we're at six already, and one is too many. There has to be someone on the left that understands the same thing that we see on the right. That this is bad. And if you need to understand socialism, they think this is okay. This guy deserves to be a citizen. This guy should absolutely go through the system. And if he beats the crime, we should immediately be able to make him a citizen. That's what socialists believe. And here's the thing. This guy did it, called home to Brazil, told people he did it, went to his roommate, told him he did it. He went to, I mean, that's it. He said he did it. I did it. I killed her. Take me to jail. I would like coffee in the morning. Orange juice, please. Can I see the doctor Thursday, please? Thank you.
4: I mean, really?
6: Right. It's what we're facing. Southwest Florida, are you mad at flock cameras? Kind of looks like you are. We'll talk about it next on 92.5 Fox News.
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6: Hey, what's going on, everybody? 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
12: In the Republican primary for Congress, Michael Carbonara and Casey Asgar both call themselves conservatives, but they're two jokers.
13: Blackjack.
12: Michael Carbonara didn't even join the party till late 2024. He's never voted in a Republican primary. Not for Trump, not for DeSantis, not once. He even questioned whether Trump's a real conservative. In court records, Carbonara has been sued for stealing more than $40 million from banks, businesses, even his own clients. Casey Asgar did business with communist Venezuela, was sued for embezzlement and theft, and got hit with liens for taxes he didn't pay. He lied about conservative Byron Donalds, and now Asgar's expanding his business empire to the Middle East, not Florida. Michael Carbonara and Casey Asgar, fake Republicans, real phonies, a bad bet for Florida conservatives.
14: I'm Belinda Kaiser, candidate for Congress, and I approve this message.
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6: Welcome back to Daybreak on 92.5 Fox News. Right all along, I'm your host, Jason Jones, along with Rob Stevens on this Friday morning. You know what? Smile. You're on camera. No, I'm not talking about us here on Southwest Florida CW. I'm talking about you right now. That's right. Look up. There's a license. I'm going to hold up finger quotes. License plate reader. There's a flock camera watching you right now as we speak. And someone in Cape Coral, no likey those cameras, because someone cut the license plate reader cameras down at the base, at the concrete, and all. Just took it out. On both sides of Cape Coral, on the corner of Diplomat Parkway and Santa Barbara Boulevard in Cape Coral, they were deliberately destroyed. Now, Law and Order will call it vandalism. Liberty Voices will call it resistance to the surveillance state. But don't miss the real story. This is the physical rejection to the social contract of anyone being okay with cameras looking at us 24/7, 365. And these cameras started, by the way, real quick. Like, they came in and they there's like just one. You know, it was like one
4: we
6: or two.
4: We just want to test the market.
6: Right, there was like one or two, right? One or two, right? And now there is somebody who drove by the intersection and saw it, courtesy of WBBH.
21: I noticed both cameras were completely cut at the bottom of the pole, with the concrete included, and on both sides of the road, they were on the ground. So if somebody's going to purposely try to run them over, they're going to cause damage by hitting a light pole as well. Somebody had to exit their vehicle and take the time to take those poles down. So they're used for great things, but they're also misused out there as well.
6: All right, let me get this straight. So you have cameras that are there to protect us. Someone got out with some kind of saw, some cordless saw in their car on the intersection, sawed one down, ran across the street, sawed the other one down. Here's my question. Did you catch them on tape? Because if you didn't, those cameras don't work. That is the basic fact of it. We don't have to get any serious about it. That is the fact of the matter. If you don't catch the person who cut the cameras down, those cameras don't work. The social world doesn't want them. Southwest Florida doesn't want them, and they should go away.
4: Maybe this is the perfect time to reject those cameras, because if they can't catch the guy like you just called them out, then they failed their experiment. The market test is over. Pull those cameras out.
6: This is the physical rejection of that exact deal. Like, this is, you can't reject it any more than going, meow. That's it. That's how it got done. And listen, if Southwest Florida speaks that way, that's the way they're speaking. I don't condone vandalism. It definitely do not do that. I don't think anybody should do this. But if they don't catch this guy by saying they saw him on the camera, the unintended consequence of this, all across the country, not just here, everywhere. This one story out of Cape Coral could have a ripple effect across the entire country.
4: You know what'll be interesting is to see how long it takes for them to replace the cameras that were cut down.
6: Now, if you really want me to tell you, right, some guy out there, DOT, dig another hole, right? The guy that's, he lives like a block away, he's watching, he's like, wait till you walk away, bro. Wait till you walk away. If somebody gets the same camera again, you better catch the guy. Listen, now, these are, they're calling them automatic license plate readers used to flag vehicles linked to crimes, stolen cars, and missing persons. Now, I've added slash warrants, slash expired tags, slash stickers on your car. Let me tell you why I say stickers on your car. Not necessary. Not now. I don't believe this would happen here in Southwest Florida. Why? Because we're a red county. Now, let's go to a blue county that has fly cameras, and you got Trump stickers all over your car. Right? And the sheriff is sitting around in the office watching these cameras, right? And he's like, go get that guy. I don't like him. I'm a Democratic sheriff. Go get him. Go find a reason to pull him over. Now, I'm not saying that would or could. I'm not saying that would or is happening, but it 100% is feasible and could happen. And for that right there, that's where it really kind of gets to the next level. And I've seen it. I've seen it work. I've seen the license plate readers work. I know what they flag. I've seen them in operation, so I know what they flag. And they will flag an expired tag. They'll fire a missing person. If you got a warrant, if the driver has a warrant, if the tag doesn't match the car. But these new Flock ones, they're like, oh, look at this guy. He's got a dent right next to his keyhole. I said keyhole. There are no keyholes anymore. Right next to his taillight on this 19 or 2024 Chevy Cobalt, whatever. You know what I'm saying? Like, that's what I'm saying. And that is what the deal is with these cameras. I am not a fan of these. I understand the purpose of them. And if my kid was missing and found because of those cameras, I 100% would probably change my tune. But I can't help but wonder what the bigger ramifications of this, but the unintended consequences of this story? You better catch them.
4: You better catch them.
6: You better catch them.
4: Yep. Or we're going to see, we will see a dozen more go down this weekend if they don't catch this guy.
6: Make me a believer right now.
4: I mean, because aren't these cameras battery powered or solar powered?
6: Right.
4: So it doesn't matter if you cut it at the pole. That camera's still running, right?
6: Right.
4: Yeah.
6: Right now.
4: Wirelessly connected, probably via a cell tower nearby.
6: Right.
4: So you have to have footage of this guy doing it.
6: Right. It's a basic, what I said at the very beginning, no matter what, Southwest Florida is rejecting these cameras. You can like them, you can hate them, but they're rejecting them, period. Oh, man, Southwest Florida, I do love you hanging out with us each and every morning. Coming up next, so property tax amendment is now back in the conversation. What are your thoughts on the property tax relief? I spent an hour yesterday on the phone with my dad discussing this amendment, what I thought of this amendment, and then he started reading his ballot to me, and I started doing Hillsborough County research on candidates. I had to go through. I know everybody that's running in Hillsborough now. If you want to talk about Hillsborough, I got it solid. I had to do it for my dad, but he was like, can you do this for me? And I was like, now I'm the conservative talk host in the family, so absolutely I had to do that.
4: I was actually asked for advice from a family member the other day, too.
6: And then I also rolled out property tax and what I thought about property tax on him, and I told him about how I stand for it, and we'll get more into it next. But has your stance changed at all? Because his was leaning more towards not doing it, and I'll tell you why. His stance has changed and so much more, but I want to hear from you. I'm going to open up the phone lines, 239-479-5592. Call me now. Tell me, what are your concerns, or better yet, especially I want to talk to those who maybe has changed their stance on it based on what they've learned or what they see or what they've been told or what they believe. Or maybe they just went, maybe that what they know is going to happen. That's what changed my dad's mind. And it has nothing to do with law enforcement. You won't believe what changed his mind. So simpleton is wild. 239-479-5592. We'll talk property tax next here on Daybreak on 92.5 Fox News. Right all along.
0: I'm I'm Judge Javier Pacheco, and we're fortunate to live in the greatest nation in the history of mankind. What began as an experiment in self-governance 250 years ago has become the beacon of freedom for the world. When Thomas Jefferson wrote the Declaration of Independence and declared that our rights come from our Creator, not government, he set forth a revolutionary ideal that forever changed the course of history. Our founders drafted the Constitution to secure our freedom from government infringement and to establish a system designed to protect the people from government overreach. At the core of that system is our judicial branch, and as a judge, I understand that and work hard every day to uphold your rights. I'm Javier Pacheco, and Governor Ron DeSantis appointed me as a judge because he knows I believe in those same values and will always uphold the Constitution, protect the rule of law, and never legislate from the bench. I'm Judge Javier Pacheco. Governor Ron DeSantis trusts me, and I'm asking you to do the same by voting for me on August 18th so I can continue serving you as a constitutional conservative Lee County judge.
1: Paid by Judge Javier Pacheco for Lee County judge.
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26: Fox News, I'm CJ Papa. Major push for peace by disarming Hamas in Gaza.
27: The president says Gaza's Board of Peace was able to secure an agreement for Hamas to disarm. And if this comes into fruition, it would be a huge milestone in the 20-point plan the president unveiled in October. The president saying this agreement is a critical step towards Gaza finally being governed by a new Palestinian government that will work closely with the Board of Peace to help the Palestinian people.
26: Fox's Madeline Rivera reporting. A cabinet meeting on the schedule for the commander-in-chief.
28: For the first time, his top aides will gather at Camp David, the presidential retreat in the Maryland mountains.
26: Fox's Jared Halpern at the White House. At least 18 migrants died trying to reach the Spanish territory on its northern coast. Thousands breached the frontier with Morocco that's just across the Strait of Gibraltar. 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
30: First, fair everywhere. This is a Wink traffic update.
31: Good morning and happy Friday. If you're leaving Cape Coral, both bridges into Fort Myers are moving very nicely. The Midpoint Bridge is about a 2-minute drive to McGregor Boulevard with speeds near 60 miles an hour. The Cape Coral Bridge is even quicker right now, just 1 minute into Fort Myers. No delays to report on either crossing, so your Friday commute is off to a smooth start. Keeping Southwest Florida on the move, I'm Maria Regina Mendoza with Wink Traffic.
30: First fair everywhere. This is a Wink weather update.
32: Good morning, everyone. We've made it to a Friday, and we are seeing a few showers right now on Wink Live Doppler 3X radar. Some of those showers continue moving from west to east today, and they'll be on and off as we head throughout the morning and into the afternoon. Later this afternoon, most of that rain will be east of I-75. Some storms are likely there as well. Highs today top out below normal and in the upper 80s to lower 90s. We're forecasting a bit more rain tomorrow. That forecast today on Wink News. I'm Wink News Weather Authority meteorologist Zach Malott.
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2: I'm Judge James Stewart. Before Governor Ron DeSantis appointed me to the circuit court, I spent more than 17 years as a prosecutor right here in Southwest Florida. I prosecuted some of the toughest cases while protecting and defending our Constitution. Those experiences prepared me to serve as a judge. A judge has to know the law, but a judge also has to have the discipline to follow it, the patience to listen, and the backbone to make tough decisions fairly, based on the law, not political bias. That's the standard I bring to every case. I'm Judge James Stewart. I'm a husband, a father, and I understand the importance of keeping good judges on the bench. I am honored to have the endorsements of all five Southwest Florida sheriffs, our state attorney Amira Fox, and public defender Kathy Smith. Governor Ron DeSantis trusts my judgment, and I'm asking you to do the same. On August 18th, vote to keep Judge James Stewart on the circuit court.
3: Paid by James Stewart for circuit court judge.
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6: Welcome back to Daybreak on 92.5 Fox News. Right all along, I'm your host, Jason Jones, sitting here along with Rob Stevenson. Let me tell you, you can't trust Democrats at all. And let me tell you why you can't trust a Democrat. You can't trust a Democrat because they should have underneath their suit, underneath all their clothes, they should wear a shirt that says flip-flopper. Because they are panderers. They will tell you what you need to hear, and they'll find what is sparking you as the voter, especially conservatives. They'll find out what are you bucking the system for, and it'll become their new campaign slogan. They'll stand out in front of it, and they'll be like, "Whoa, we don't like that either. We're with you on that." But they're not. They're lying. They're lying through their teeth. And right now, we're going to talk property tax. And the phone line's open, 239-479-5592. Has your mind changed based on the rhetoric you're hearing about property tax, the property tax amendment? Well, I'll tell you, I was on the phone with my dad, and I want to say that he didn't quite understand it, and he doesn't want to do it because he doesn't want to have to break down the other things. He's like, well, I still have to pay for school, so I'm still going to have to send the money in. I said, agreed. And then I'll have to write a check for my trash. I said, your trash? You're willing to pay your property tax because you want your trash paid? That's what it is? Name something else. He's like, well, I think maybe his water or something else goes through it. I don't know, right? And I'm like, minuscule bills. These are the smallest bills you get in life. Like, they truly are. For utility bills, he's talking, a trash bill is what? He's like, and I get it twice a week, and if I do it my own, I'll probably only get it once a week. I was like, seriously? That's the straw that broke it for you? And so we went back and forth, and I tried to understand. He goes, well, what about police? What about fire? And I had to explain to him, government doesn't go out of business. It never has. You've never seen it. Oh, my goodness. Florida's got to shut down. We don't collect property tax anymore. We're going to shut it down. We're all going out of business. We don't have a governor. We're going out of business. We're selling all of our cars. We're having a sale, fire sale right now. Right. So that's not going to happen. If you eliminate property tax, they'll find the money. They always do. I got proof on that coming up later on in the show that I'll dig even deeper on. But now you have somebody that is running for Democrat and is a big Democrat. Nikki Fried is out there now saying the Amendment 3 is a scam. She called it a scam. Your property tax relief is a scam. It's hidden in the message. Which, by the way, most Democrats are against it.
0: Of course, because it cuts funding to the government, which the Democrats depend on to keep their machine functioning. Now, Nikki Fried, I believe, is the chair of the Democratic Party in Florida.
6: Right.
0: Ran for, Secretary of Ag, like against Adam Putnam was that race.
6: Right. And she was.
0: And she won.
6: She won against. I thought she was running for governor, but I think Jolly's running unopposed.
0: Well, I think she ran for governor in the following cycle, if I'm not mistaken.
6: It got smoked. Right. Yeah. It got smoked. That's right. I do remember that. That's right. Let me dial. That was 2022, right? 2022. Matter of fact, Rob, I remember one of her campaign ads.
0: Do you?
6: I was just thinking about that campaign ad right after she got Amendment 3 a scam. Here it is. Let me play it for you.
1: The people of our state are hurting. It is no longer affordable to live here. When I'm governor, my first order of business will declare a housing state of emergency. I will expand the homestead exemption from $50,000 to $100,000.
6: What?
1: This will be one of the most significant tax cuts in Florida history.
6: Wow, that's wild.
0: That actually aged wonderfully.
6: Yeah, great job. It's a scam. Just like your 2022 campaign, scam. Just like everything that you get out of a Democrat's mouth, like this, is something that they just want you to hear. They want you to say, oh, we think that we're with you. Vote against it. Vote against it. Now, they also could be doing it just because Republicans want it. So they'll say vote against it. But obviously, she wanted to use it as a campaign step just a couple years ago. She made the commercial. She put it out there. She told you about it. So now you've got all of these people out there that are pushing against property tax. You got Governor DeSantis, who openly said he won't campaign for the passing of it, which is he'll campaign against marijuana, but not for property tax. That is just different for me. It's just different. Like, I understand you don't want the marijuana, but shouldn't you also be equally impassionate about cutting the property tax from us? And that same passion come out of you that against marijuana that came out for property? Like, that's what I would expect. I'm sorry. I nothing against DeSantis. It's just what I would expect. That's my own honest opinion that I'm putting out there into the world. But this is the best example of the dissolution of the another example of the dissolution of the Democratic Party, Rob. Why? Because they are the flip-floppers. Who have they chosen, the Democrats, to be their number one person in Florida?
0: You know, I don't know if they really have a good figurehead in Florida, but obviously Nikki Fried's the chair of the party, but they don't really have a figurehead.
6: Who are they choosing to be their governor?
0: David Jolly.
6: Right. Wait a second. Well, David Jolly?
0: Yeah.
6: I feel like I have seen him with a different pin on his lapel, maybe rocking not blue, but red. Oh, that's right. He was a Republican, too.
0: Are you sure that's not Mandela effect?
6: And what you're having happen right now is the king of flip-flop has been chosen to be the king of flip-floppers in the gubernatorial election of the state of Florida. And it is the prime example of what you will ever get out of a Democrat. And I would challenge any Democrat to prove me wrong. Now, let me tell you real quick why you should vote for property tax. And I'm just going to put it out there, property tax relief, to vote for yes on Amendment 3 in November. And I know we got a lot of time to break it down and talk more about it, right? It's because this reason right here, they will find the money. They 100% will find the money. And in just 20 minutes, I will show you a real proof of that. In just 20 minutes. So you have to hang out with me for 20 minutes. But I am going to present that proof that they will find it. Police departments won't shut down. Here, let me predict it. If it passes, no police department shut down. Not one of them. I'll throw it out there. Not one. That is rhetoric being pushed by those who don't want it to pass. Not one fire district will be, let me take it back. I don't believe fire departments will be eliminated, but I think they will be consolidated.
0: Yeah.
6: Which is probably a good thing. We probably have way too many districts as it is. And then you have to start thinking about the other side of it. So if it doesn't pass, you keep on paying it. You'll never get another shot. This is your one and only shot. They'll never do it again. You'll never, ever, ever, ever get it again, because if you ask for it again, they're going to say, we already gave it to you once, and you said no.
0: Right.
6: Right.
0: You have to vote yes now. I'm not changing my vote. I'm absolutely voting yes.
6: And
0: because,
6: I said, Dad,
0: again, I want to take my money back from the government. It doesn't happen barely at all. This is our chance to take our money back.
6: And it's more, understand that not only are you going to take your money back from the government, but they are still taking what they deem necessary. They're not giving it all to you. They're still taking their $1,000 for the schools and whatever little tiny bit is going to be still sprinkled in there, right?
0: Mm-hmm.
6: But, and I don't believe it to be that much, really, honestly. Once it's all eliminated, you're talking maybe $1,500 a year at the very, very most for every homeowner. And okay.
0: That's so reasonable.
6: I'm good with it. I'm good with that.
0: That just sounds like a dream come true.
6: Right, right, right.
0: Oh,
6: my dad's like, you know how much I pay in property tax? I said, you know, this.
0: What does he pay in Hillsborough County?
6: He says his is somewhere around $7,000. I said, that's not necessarily bad, but he has a massive home.
0: Okay.
6: A massive home.
0: So that would be what?
6: His home started out at like $350. And that was 20 years ago. So let me tell you where that house is today, right? Way up there, right? Way up there.
0: Yep.
6: He's right across from Cheval in a gated community. He's doing just fine. And the house, so I said, Dad, that's not necessarily bad, but you're telling me you're cool with paying that? And he was like, well, it makes it less hassle for me.
0: Is it his only home?
6: Yes.
0: So it's a homestead.
6: Right.
0: So he deserves that rebate
6: right.
0: as well.
6: Right. I said, Dad, you're a retiree. I said, Mom's a retiree. I said, do me a favor, vote yes on this and watch you be happy about it. Your trash bill ain't that much. You're still willing to write them the big fat check for it now. So you're still writing for the school. That's fine. You got grandkids in school. Let it go. So I kind of really pushed back on him. Like, I was like, listen, this is how you have to understand this. They will find the money.
0: They will.
6: They will. And even when they
0: this
6: cry,
0: is Florida, this and, is, and we have a hell of a law enforcement agency here all across the state.
6: We have a belief in law enforcement.
0: We do.
6: That's what
0: they're not
6: going to
0: go
6: great.
0: Away.
6: Right. No one is going to be like no law. Like I said yesterday, no one at a data center is no one. No elected officials like I want my water to be rough and my electric to be bad and my electric bill be through the roof. That's all rhetoric. All right. It just truly is. It all has evolved into something that will smooth out and be perfect when it comes to it. But I don't want to get into data centers right now. I'm focused on property tax. I wanted you to know where I stood with it. I wanted you to know that anything you hear from a Democrat is a lie or just something they want to tell you. It's like a girlfriend you're getting ready to break up with and she tells you anything you want to hear just to get you to stay. The MAGA Minute's coming up next. Welcome to Daybreak on 92.5 Fox News, right all along.
0: That's like some big center.
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14: Southwest Florida is MAGA country. 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
30: In Southwest Florida, weather turns fast. A sunny afternoon can quickly become dangerous lightning, flooding rain, or a tropical system worth watching. Southwest Florida turns to Wink News. With Wink Doppler 3X and the Wink meteorologists, Wink tracks storms closer to home. Before the storm reaches your street, turn to Wink. Wink News, the weather authority.
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7: 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Right all along, I'm your host, Jason Jones, with Rob Stevens here today. The MAGA Minute, the number one America first story. You need to know this morning.
8: Hey, everybody, it's Caroline Leavitt, press secretary for the White House. 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
9: Today, the Board of Peace reached a historic agreement for the complete disarmament of Hamas and all other armed groups in Gaza. This is a monumental step toward lasting peace and security. This agreement is a critical step toward Gaza finally being governed by a new Palestinian government that will work closely with the Board of Peace to help the Palestinian people. At the same time, Israel will have the security that it deserves, with Gaza no longer used as a base for terror attacks. This is a major milestone in the implementation of the Trump 20-point plan. The agreement will be carried out in carefully structured phases. As disarmament is completed, Israeli forces will withdraw, and the International Stabilization Force will work with a new Palestinian police force to take responsibility for Gaza being safe for its residents and its neighbors. 1 year ago, there was a violent, raging war, humanitarian crisis, and hostages kept in brutal captivity. The threat that emerged from Gaza on October 7th will not be allowed to rebuild. Under this agreement, Gaza will finally be in the hands of a new Palestinian government that serves its people. Congratulations to all on this amazing development that everybody said could never be achieved.
7: That was the Truth Social post today that he put out, announcing this disarmament with the Hamas. And this right here is a massive, massive peace deal. This might be the biggest peace deal of the move here today. Like, this is so big that you know, the peace process never really treated disarmament as a real requirement, like that had to happen. The moment you get a serious somebody like President Trump in and you get them to understand it, the next thing you know, Hamas suddenly discovered it could negotiate, right? And you see what the full potential of who we are and what we're about. And this is big news. This is great news.
10: Yeah, why was there not a press conference on this?
7: It's crazy that I had that. And by the way,
10: I mean, this is as groundbreaking as some of the original Abraham Accords.
7: And so for this to come out, and Trump called it a major milestone in his 20-point plan, and Hamas has indicated agreement, Israel remains highly skeptical and has not fully signed off, right?
10: I don't blame them.
7: Right? I don't know.
10: You're dealing with the terror pocket of Iran.
7: But mediators included Egypt, Qatar, Turkey, they were all there. That's just so nice to have the real peace process where it actually is happening right before your very eyes. And this is just another one that he can notch on his belt. It's peace through strength. He is working the world everywhere to get it done. And it will happen in Iran. I know it will. I'm confident that it will.
10: And I think the region is waiting for that, too. I believe that most entities in the Middle East do want peace, and they want to have a coexistence that works really well as far as trade and economic prosperity between all of the Gulf states. And Iran is the only regime standing in the way of ultimate peace in the Middle East.
7: President, Mr. President, I have the leader of Hamas on the phone. Oh, you do? Let me get it. Disarm or be destroyed.
10: I mean, that's really it.
7: That's exactly the message that we're sending. And it's not endless confidence building. All right, call us back. Tell us what you think about that. We'll try to work it out. It's letting them know that disarm or be destroyed, and Hamas's sudden willingness to agree exposes the previous order as a deliberate fraud designed to basically keep the and treat them permanently at the table and never actually end it. This ends it. Let's get it done. Let's give the Palestinians what they want and give them some people to lead. And good luck.
10: Yeah, really, honestly.
7: Right. We gave it to you now. We went and facilitated it. Now, please.
10: The Democrats are still going to hate this because they're like, free Palestine.
7: Right.
10: Trump will be like, I just did. There you go, Democrats.
7: Oh, man, that is great. I wish I'd have come up with that great punchline, buddy. Great job, man. You know, listen, I can't tell you enough how much I really do appreciate you hanging out with us today and being a part of the show. It's always great to have you. And you know what? You can always watch us and listen to us, but you can watch us as well on the Southwest Florida CW. So if you get a chance, go ahead and check us out right here on Southwest Florida CW. It's pretty awesome. You can watch us too. Same show, same conversation, but now on TV. Keep listening on 92.5 Fox News, but start watching it on the Southwest Florida CW. It matters. I'm going to lay it down and show you why you should vote for property tax. They will find the money. I've got proof. I brought receipts. Big ones. Right here. I got them. Next on Daybreak.
11: Some people are all talk, but conservative farmer Wilton Simpson gets the job done. That's why 61 Florida sheriffs, 24 former Cattlemen Association presidents, and Governor Ron DeSantis all agree. We need Republican Wilton Simpson for Commissioner of Agriculture. They endorse him because Wilton's done the job before. Safeguarding our food supply? He got it done. Conservative Wilton Simpson banned hostile nations, including China, from buying Florida farmland. Standing with our farmers and against overdevelopment? He got it done. Conservative Wilton Simpson increased farmland preservation by 243%. Expanding Florida's wildlife corridors, he got it done. Conservative Wilton Simpson created the Florida Wildlife Corridor Program and conserved 18 million acres of Florida land, including thousands of acres.

0: Commissioner of Agriculture. Paid for by Wilton Simpson Republican for Florida Commissioner of Agriculture.
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2: No official reaction yet from Israel. I'm Dave Anthony, Fox News, on the agreement President Trump announced with Hamas for the terror group to disarm in Gaza, brokered by the Board of Peace the president created. Fox's Madeline Rivera reports.
3: The president says the agreement will be carried out in structured phases. As Hamas gives up their weapons, the Israeli forces will withdraw. The International Stabilization Force will then work with a new Palestinian police force to keep Gaza safe. The chairman of the Gaza Peace Board says what the agreement says matters. What happens next matters even more. Implementation and verification have to be real. Ahead of us is a Gaza rebuilt, governed by Palestinians, and at peace with Israel.
2: That's after the Hamas 2023 terror attack in Israel that triggered the destructive war in Gaza. President Trump might pull acting Attorney General Todd Blanche's nomination after two Republican senators signaled they may vote against Blanche, concerned about his role in a Trump IRS tax settlement. Now, one of those senators is John Cornyn, who was primaried out in Texas this year, and the Republican who beat him is now trailing the Democrat in a new Fox News poll.
4: 51% prefer Democratic Senate candidate James Tallarico, while 48% favor Republican candidate and current state attorney general Ken Paxton. 36% of Republicans say they're concerned about Paxton's character, while 17% of Democrats feel Tallarico is too extreme. 4 in 10 Texans polled say inflation is the most important issue to their Senate vote, with 35% saying they're falling behind financially.
2: Fox's Kristen Goodwin, a father, gets 15 years in prison for a crime his son committed in Georgia. Colin Gray was convicted of murder and manslaughter for buying the gun that Colt used in a 2024 school shooting that left 4 people dead. Judge Nicholas Prim told Colin Gray he failed as a parent.
5: The warning lights were flashing brighter and brighter. And you didn't get him help, and you didn't remove his access to the gun.
2: His son got life in prison. 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
7: First, fair everywhere. This is a Wink traffic update.
8: Good Friday morning. If you're leaving Cape Coral, both bridges into Fort Myers are still moving very well. The Midpoint Bridge is about a 2-minute drive to McGregor Boulevard with speeds in the upper 40s. The Cape Coral Bridge is also holding at 2 minutes with traffic moving in the upper 30s. A little more volume is building, but there are no major delays on either crossings. And I'm tracking it by the minute, and I'll let you know as soon as anything changes. Keeping Southwest Florida on the move, I'm Maria Regina Mendoza with Wink Traffic.
7: First fair everywhere. This is a Wink weather update.
9: Good morning, everyone. We've made it to a Friday, and we are seeing a few showers right now on Wink Live Doppler 3X radar. Some of those showers continue moving from west to east today, and they'll be on and off as we head throughout the morning and into the afternoon. Later this afternoon, most of that rain will be east of I-75. Some storms are likely there as well. Highs today top out below normal and in the upper 80s to lower 90s. We're forecasting a bit more rain tomorrow. That forecast today on Wink News. I'm Wink News Weather Authority meteorologist Zach Malott.
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5: 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Right all along. Now, don't vote for bribery tax. You're going to not have no money. You're going to be broke because the police department's going to shut down. Everything's going to fall apart. Don't do it. Don't do it. Listen to me. Do you remember it was, what, 10 days ago? It was before, I think it was after I got, was it after vacation that I did the story or before vacation that I did the story that I talked about the $47 million that the Lee County School District had on a shortfall?
6: Was that I right think that we was went? A week or two before you went on vacation.
5: All right, so about a month ago.
6: Yeah.
5: Less than a month ago. Right. Right? So the Lee County Schools was facing a $47 million shortfall, lost students, cut budgets. Somehow they had hundreds of teacher vacancies. Remember, they fired 400, but still were like 200 short?
6: Yeah.
5: Not anymore.
6: Oh, they fired a bunch of teachers, and then they're like, we need to hire 120 teachers.
5: By their own admission, they are only one teacher short of being completely full of teachers. And we are 11 days away from the first day of school. So 3 weeks ago, we were short a couple hundo. Now we're only short one. Wow. And they, at the same time, are you ready? Why we had $47 million shortfall, we were able to fill those teacher vacancies. Most companies that have a $47 million deficit don't have money to hire anybody new. Not one person. As a matter of fact, most people would be losing their jobs, right? Am I right?
6: Yeah, I think that's right.
5: But they didn't. They handled it like a great fiscally responsible government organization.
6: So what you're telling me is...
5: I got receipts. Denise Carlin, courtesy of WBBH. She is your superintendent of Lee County Schools.
7: We have made the cuts of $30 million in the schools, approximately. We've made $6.5 million of cuts here at the district office. So the difference in that is
8: so
7: what we're still working on.
8: So you still need to find about $15 million in cuts you project.
7: That's what we're projecting at this point.
5: Right. So they found the money. They filled the jobs. They found the money.
6: Awesome.
5: Wow. And not only that, you know what else they're doing? Not only did they find the money that they were shortfalled based by whatever reason it is, they're going to throw out some more cash.
7: If you make those choices, this year I'm going to pay you up to $10,000 in an incentive to go do that. I want to reward teachers that want to teach our highest need children in our highest need schools. And that's a secret to our success.
5: A $47 million hole appeared. Hundreds of teacher openings existed, both largely vanished so quickly you wouldn't even believe it. The district did not shut down. They didn't clear defeat. They didn't claim bankruptcy. No schools went out and shut down completely. under the monopoly conditions that they used to have. They claim shortages, and that remained permanent. Under real pressure, the fat becomes discoverable. There it is. We found it. Competition and the enrollment loss raised the political cost of inaction. They had to act. The money and the capacity were always there. You know what wasn't? The will. Well, there's a will, there's a way. You know, there used to be a book when I was a kid where there's a will, there's an A. There, when there's a will, there's a way. A great message that the Lee County School Board and the superintendent heard. They acted. They made it happen. They found the fat. I bet you they could find another $47, $80 million if they looked hard enough.
6: Imagine if, every government body had to do this. Find where that money is and, I don't know, check procurement. See where our contracts are. See where we can cut. We're tightening the belt. Are we actually being fiscally responsible?
5: Now, what caused them to lose money? What was it that it was? Now, they blame enrollment. And Denise Carlin, courtesy of WBBH, says competition is healthy.
7: What I would say is competition for us has been a really good thing. When I look at how our schools have performed, we have more A and B schools than we've ever had, Peter. Just like in business, competition is good. When we're a monopoly, I don't think it's good for education.
5: She nails it home for me. And my hat's off to Denise. My hat's off to the Lee County School Board. I give you the credit that you deserve. You found the money. It's no longer a shortfall. You have $15 million that you could probably find in light bulb cuts. And if you really lay it down, they don't have any teacher vacancies. Now, we're 11 days away. There'll be a busing headache. They know it. We know it. We all know it. So it is going to have a – there's going to be a busing headache, 100%. There is every year. All right? They have not mastered that.
6: Especially those first couple weeks.
5: It is not their fault. It's Florida loving school choice. It is very hard to bus a kid 40 miles away or however to pass through two schools to go to another school.
6: Yeah.
5: Right? Back in my day –
6: What if, now, I don't know, this could be crazy, but what if you were to look at the school bus network as more of a transit network of stops and run it like, say, a city bus or something like that, where there's stops and routes, and maybe that's how you solve that problem.
5: I'm not real sure, and I'm going to hope for the best. I think they worked on the bus problem, too, so they might have that fixed. This might be the year. This might be the year. They're also confident that their enrollment's going to go up. They think they've got more A-plus
6: schools. Well, the county is growing.
5: The county is growing. So I'm very much looking forward to the fact that they are growing. But I'm more excited to see this actually happen. Something that I thought that they would cry wolf forever, but they didn't. It was nothing more than a wolf cry. They knew the money could be found. They found the money. They found the cuts. There's nobody outside protesting saying they lost my job. There's no parents saying they closed my school. Matter of fact, they're still building the other ones. They're still putting hundreds of million dollars in schools that don't need to be there. We won't get into that.
6: It's just a stark contrast from what Armour Persons was telling us, that enrollment was to blame and Florida school choice was the problem, making excuses, where Denise Carlin steps up and owns it, and she's like,
5: competition is good.
6: I think we just need to do better.
5: And,
6: yes!
5: And you give her mad credit for it, and she got in front of the camera, in front of every local news station, by the way, and discussed it and had no problem facing the music, and that's hard to do. If your company was losing $47 million, do you want to be interviewed by your stockholders?
6: Oh, hell no.
5: No, and that's basically what she did. She was interviewed by her stockholders. Hey, by the way, sorry about the $47 million. We found it. We're good. Any questions? Cool, thanks. Let's end this money. Wrap it up. Like, that's
6: great
5: how I look at it.
6: Great administration.
5: Right. It's the way it was supposed to work. It's what we voted for when we wanted a conservative board. And I know right now every Lee County School Board member, including Superintendent Denise Carlin, is listening with her jaw on the ground because she expects me to say something negative. But I ain't got nothing negative to say.
6: Kudos.
5: They're doing a great job.
6: Did a great job with this
5: one. Get the kudos where kudos are deserved. And you found that money. But more importantly, Denise, I want to let you know you gave me what I really needed. I needed to show the world that government will not collapse. Do not let the fear mongers fear you out of making a decision that's best for you, the taxpayer, best for you, the voter, best for you, the homeowner, the resident. And it is what it is. I will tell you where I stand, but you don't ever have to follow my lead, right? You can always stand where you want to stand, and we'll try to stay as objective as we can. But I can't let the narrative push this away. We are the only thing left to give you a positive message. And until I see something different, until you see me change my tune, and hell, I might be Nikki on this one and change my tune. If there is something that I see that is necessarily when it comes to property tax, but there's not. Government does survive. This receipt shows it. No doubt it shows the fact that they will survive.
6: You've just got to put the right leadership in place that work by core conservative principles of fiscal responsibility and taking ownership of an issue. We're seeing this across Southwest Florida. First Cape Coral did it. Now Lee County Schools did it. Where are you, Fort Myers, Naples, Collier? Come on.
5: I'll tell you, when you look at a deficit that size, it's either find it or the cuts are going to be so visible that they're going to hurt your election campaign.
6: And
5: that's what they didn't want to happen. They avoided it. And however they did it quietly. No one was claiming they lose their job. And listen, when there wasn't competition, there was no desire. Now there's competition. Now they had it. They found it. Where there's a will, there's a way. They found the money. They found it today. Yes, I'm Dr. Seuss.
6: They don't want this to pass because it's bad for them.
5: Man.
6: And it's good for you. Vote yes on Amendment 3.
5: Wow. Tied it all together right there, didn't we? Oh, I got some election integrity to tell you about next on Daybreak. 92.5 Fox News, right all along.
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12: This is County Commissioner Trish Petrosky. President Trump is fighting for us in Washington, draining the swamp, securing the border, and putting America first. And Governor DeSantis is fighting for us in Tallahassee, keeping Florida free, defending conservative values, and taking on the radical left. I'm Trish Petrosky, and Governor DeSantis appointed me because he knows I share the conservative values Lee County believes in. I'm a conservative Republican fighting for lower taxes, traffic relief, and a stronger economy for our future. While my opponent wastes your tax dollars with failed lawsuits against Lee County and panders to liberal activist groups that support Biden appointees and Charlie Crist, I'm working to advance a conservative agenda that puts Lee County first. Your choice in this race is clear. A conservative trusted by Governor DeSantis or a rhino Governor DeSantis and Lee County voters have already rejected. I'm Trish Petrosky, and I'm asking for your vote. Governor DeSantis appointed me because he knows I'll get the job done. If Governor DeSantis trusts me, so can you. Paid by Trish Petrosky, Republican for Lee County Commissioner.
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5: Welcome back to Daybreak here on 92.5 Fox News. Right all along, Florida charges a Canadian citizen with illegal voting in seven, count them, 7 general elections over the course of 20 years. Here's the Attorney General, James Upfire.
23: Florida will never allow non-citizens to steal the votes that belong to American citizens. Today I'm announcing charges against Giorgio Michelli, a 66-year-old Canadian citizen and U.S. green card holder living in Melbourne, Florida. Over two decades, this alien illegally voted in 7 Florida elections. In 2004, he registered in Brevard County by lying under oath that he was a U.S. citizen. Federal records prove he never was. He voted early in 2020, 2022, and 2024, presented photo ID, and none of his ballots were provisional. When election officials confronted him, he lied and claimed he never voted. Finally, he admitted the truth. He knew he was not allowed to vote, but he did it anyway. He now faces 2 third-degree felonies, voting by a non-citizen elector, and false affirmation, and up to 10 years in prison.
5: Wow. A Canadian green card holder, registered 2004, by lying under oath, voted in 7 general elections over 20 years, presented a photo ID in the recent ones, and he only got caught when Florida did what? They finally cross-checked him with the Federal Save database. Most people will sit here and go, man, that's great. Election integrity. We got it. That's what this is all about. But what you really need to think about is the old-school election machinery never stopped him for 2 decades because the system was never designed to verify a single thing, an ID, nothing. If you need something to say, hey, we need the SAVE Act, this is why we need the SAVE Act. Because this guy, for 7 years, one guy.
6: Seven elections. So like, that's like 14, 15 years.
5: Right. Listen. 7 elections, one guy. How many more Canadians, how many more green card holders are out there voting in elections? This is something we cannot allow to happen at all. And when I see the Attorney General and others pointed out, great, we're getting some election integrity, but at the same time, we need to make sure that we're very, very much staying ahead of it. Attorney General also talks about the database. Listen right here. Listen to this.
23: Building this case was possible because of the SAVE database, which allows states to look up citizenship data and ensure only Americans vote in our elections. Last year, Florida signed a landmark agreement with the Department of Homeland Security that requires free access to the SAVE database, with improved search capabilities. That agreement is judicially enforceable for 20 years. Future administrations cannot walk away from it. Yet Biden-appointed Judge Sparkle Spookanan overstepped her authority and blocked access to the SAVE database.
5: Sparkle.
6: Was that really her name?
5: Yeah, Sparkle Spookanan.
6: How is that a judge?
5: Because that's what her mama raised her, and she won an election. That's why. I mean, I hope it's a she. I'm not sure. Sparkle Spookanan. It's just unbelievable that that is that the name, but that is out. But he wrapped it up by saying one thing, and this is what I love the most, because let's go ahead and put on the full court press.
23: But no, we will not back down, and we are currently fighting her unlawful order in court to protect the integrity of every American ballot. Here in Florida, we do and will always take election fraud seriously, and we will hold violators accountable. Thank you.
5: You know, I'm going to be speaking here in about 10 minutes with the Attorney General, James Uthmeyer, and when I get a chance to talk to him, I am going to ask him, if you used the database to find this guy, but she's blocking the use of the database, are we going to not be able to find the others before we get to the midterms coming up on August 18th? I want to know everyone that's done this, and how many others have done this, and how many people with green cards are sliding in and voting in our elections.
0: Well, this is the contrast of what we need to see, why the Save America Act matters, why it works, because he was able to cross-check the database and find this person. So we know that the system works when it can be used.
5: Well, that's the...
0: And this is the rogue judge that's working for the left, that is not a judge, that's not interpreting the law as it's written, but acting as an activist, and they should be removed immediately.
5: You know, you did say the quiet part out loud, and I want to re-say it again. This is proof that the cross-checking of somebody will prove that there's somebody illegally voting in your system. This isn't the first time, by the way. I think they just found, what, 300 in New Jersey or something like that? 300-400 of them, I think, were just spotted, it, just pulled off of rolls in New Jersey, and New Jersey's trying to deny it. But they are finding more people that are not real voters that voted in elections before this.
0: It's because they can't win an election without cheating.
5: How many is too many?
0: One.
5: Right. I'm glad you said it. That's exactly how I feel. This one case, this one Canadian, this one left lane turn signal driving idiot went to 7 elections and voted for what is in America and what should happen in America, probably spending half of his life in Canada.
0: Well, I mean, if he's a Canadian citizen, I believe
5: he's a green card holder.
0: Yeah, so doesn't that require somebody to cross the border back into Canada once every 6 months or something, or they lose access to their health care and there's all sorts of procedural issues. So this guy can go and spend 6 months in Canada and then come down here and spend 6 months. Well, if he's a snowbird, obviously voting in elections in November would be the time that he would be here. So, I mean, it speaks for itself what we need to do.
5: There is and by the way, he wasn't operating in the shadows. He registered, he voted, he kept affirming in the Oval Office. He came in and showed his ID. He kept proving that it is. Early voting and photo ID didn't catch him because those tools did not verify citizenship in real time. These tools verify citizenship in real time. Only when political will, we're right back at it. Now there's a will to do it, a way to do it. Now we're going to do it. And that cross-check definitely is going to help election integrity. I do not like the fact that we're finding out about this when we are so close to the election. What, 18 days away? 18 days away from the election, and we've got one. We got one, Rob.
0: Hey.
5: At least we got one. Right. Anthony Fauci, that's another one. That's the one we want to get. James Uthmeyer will join us next to discuss it on 92.5 Fox News.
1: The radical left has lost its mind. They say men can get pregnant, police are bad guys, and being American is something to apologize for. With AOC at the helm, they want to put President Trump behind bars and America on a socialist path. Fortunately, Catalina Lauf is AOC's worst nightmare. Her family fled socialism and came to America for freedom and opportunity. Catalina built a successful business, then served in the Trump administration, fighting for American workers and the America First agenda. While AOC pushes victimhood, government control, and woke nonsense, Catalina fights for freedom, common sense, and the American dream. In Congress, she'll stand with President Trump to create jobs, crack down on fraud, deport violent criminals, and defeat the radical left. Election Day is August 18th. Vote Catalina Love, Christian, businesswoman, America first fighter.
2: I'm Catalina Love, candidate for Congress, and I approve this message.
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8: I'm Deanna Jalosi. President Trump's cabinet set to meet today at Camp David as he announces a historic agreement with Hamas to disarm and Israel to withdraw its forces from Gaza.
24: In a Truth Social post, President Trump called the work of his Board of Peace a monumental step toward a lasting peace. Provisions of the plan, he said, will result in a Palestinian government in control of Gaza with no harbor for terror groups. It would also, according to the plan, ensure security for Israel.
8: That's Fox's Grinnell Scott. Still no official reaction from Israel as for that cabinet meeting at Camp David.
25: White House Press Secretary Caroline Levitt says the site will be a lot of fun and something different for the cabinet to experience. President Trump last visited Camp David last month to celebrate Father's Day weekend with his family.
8: Fox's Jared Halpern, America's listening to Fox News.
10: 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This is a Wink traffic update.
26: Good morning and happy Friday. Your major roadways are giving you a clean start this morning. I-75 is moving smoothly northbound and southbound through Charlotte, Lee, and Collier counties with no major crashes or delays to report. US 41 is also staying in the green with speeds in the 40s on those south and northbound lanes with no major slowdowns. I'm tracking your drive by the minute and I'll make sure to let you know if anything changes. And heads up for tonight, the southbound I-75 off-ramps at Pine Ridge Road exit 107 will close at 8 p.m. and will reopen Saturday, August 1st at 6 a.m. Keeping Southwest Florida on the move, I'm Maria Regina Mendoza with Wink Traffic.
10: First fair everywhere. This is a Wink weather update.
27: Good morning, everyone. We've made it to a Friday, and we are seeing a few showers right now on Wink Live Doppler 3X radar. Some of those showers continue moving from west to east today, and they'll be on and off as we head throughout the morning and into the afternoon. Later this afternoon, most of that rain will be east of I-75. Some storms are likely there as well. Highs today top out below normal and in the upper 80s to lower 90s. We're forecasting a bit more rain tomorrow. That forecast today on Wink News. I'm Wink News Weather Authority Meteorologist Zach Malak.
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5: Welcome back to Daybreak here on 92.5 Fox News. Right all along, I'm your host, Jason Jones, along with Rob Stevens on this Friday morning. You know, I plead the fifth. I plead the fifth. 1, 2, 3, 4, 5. I plead the fifth. 111 times. Now, no one has proven it yet, but I believe that to be a record in a Senate hearing. We're talking about Anthony Fauci. Took the fifth over 100 times, and now let me really break this down. He invoked his Fifth Amendment repeatedly during the recent Senate testimony, and he has a preemptive pardon that have pardoned him from any crime.
0: Preemptive blanket pardon.
5: That basically pardon him from any crimes that he had during the Biden administration or any crimes that he committed during that time. And then he pleads the fifth through the whole hearing, which means he committed a lot of crimes during that time. And these pardons, I just am not a fan of. You know how I feel about preemptive pardons. What I feel about when you give somebody a pardon for a crime they haven't actually committed is basically saying you know they committed the crime. Now, we heard President Trump say that he respects the power of the pardon, and most presidents would. If you start disrespecting the power of the pardon, the next guy is going to destroy your pardons, and so on and so on and so on.
0: That's a dangerous precedent.
5: Right, but that doesn't cover what? State charges. That's right. So Florida Attorney General James Uthmeyer announced a state investigation into Fauci's pandemic policies and decisions. Understand that these decisions, these policies that Fauci made cost people their lives, cost Floridians businesses, and there is a massive amount of mental distress that it may cause. So Governor DeSantis has long called Fauci a disgrace and criticized the pardon. We became the free state of Florida because of the COVID pandemic. And when you have somebody like Anthony Fauci, who will, some will say, was a hero to the medical world in the 80s, I will tell you that I don't care if he was a medical hero in 2010. When the pandemic came, he was a problem for all of us. And what he did and what he knew, and I think we can all agree, was way more than he is ever telling. And I'm talking about before the 5th. I think we need to understand that he knew about a leak at a lab and didn't tell the world. He knew the origin of this 100%. He was involved in the process of spending our tax dollar money in order to to do this research. And they did this research to find out, you know, how if it got really bad, could we beat it? And it's just the worst type of research you could do. So to talk more about what is going on and the lawsuit or the investigation, not lawsuit, but the investigation into Anthony Fauci here in Florida, I have reached out to the Florida Attorney General, James Uthmeyer, and want to get him on to discuss it. Is that James on one? All right, let's grab him. Attorney General James Uthmeyer, good morning. Welcome back to Daybreak, buddy. How you doing? Hold on.
1: Hold on.
5: Go away. I got you now. You're there. Good morning. How you doing, Attorney General? Great to have you. Sorry, we didn't have you on at first.
1: All good. I'm doing well. Always a pleasure to be here and talk with you. Thanks for having me.
5: It is great to have you. So, Anthony Fauci, we all wanted to reach through our television, our computer monitors, and grab him and just ring him to death for pleading the fifth over and over again. But I feel like our attorney general put on a Superman cape and is going to come to our rescue. Tell me about the investigation you got going on with it. Well, as much as you can tell me when it comes to Anthony Fauci.
1: Sure. Well, I'll say that, you know, for years we've all believed that Fauci was dishonest and really hurt the American people, but it's never been more clear and explicit, the evidence in light of the revelations that Senator Rand Paul and others brought to light, that privately he questioned everything he was saying publicly. He doubted whether the vaccines and other, you know, so-called medical treatments were safe and effective. He doubted whether they should be used on kids. He doubted whether or not there would be side effects. But publicly, he didn't reveal any of that. He nevertheless pushed these asinine COVID protocols on everybody, and it led to economic harm, billions and billions in taxpayer dollars sucked out of our economy. It led to side effects, injuries, and just it upended our entire way of life. People couldn't be with their loved ones in their final days, you know, in assisted living. People couldn't be there to see the births of their children. I couldn't be with my wife for almost the entire process of going through our first pregnancy and the ultrasounds. So there needs to be accountability. We now know he lied. He deceived people. There was undoubtedly injury. Where there is dishonesty that leads to injury, there needs to be accountability. So nothing's off the table here in Florida. We're going to look at every single state law that he may have violated.
5: Is there a really realistic path to actually arresting Anthony Fauci on state charges, or is this primarily about building the public record on him?
1: I don't think we know the answer to that yet. Okay. We certainly need to go through evidence. What I can tell people is, you know, you get a lot of talk and puffery in this world, and that's not me. I'm all about doing things seriously. I wouldn't have done this if I did not believe that there were legal theories we could pursue to hold him accountable. It's true that government officials, it's tough to bring legal actions against them. There are immunities for officials acting in their official roles. I hate that our Congress basically gave a blanket immunity to all the pharmaceutical companies and vaccine manufacturers,
5: right,
1: even though they rushed this and it was not safe and effective. But where you have clear deception and injury, and where there's side profiting, we now know that Anthony Fauci had side businesses and was making money outside of his government salary. This is evidence that could actually lead to something. So we've got deceptive trade practices violations in Florida law. Obviously, there's civil and criminal fraud, public nuisance. There's many different chapters of Florida law we're going to be looking at as we go through the record and seek to hold him accountable.
5: Explain to our listeners, Attorney General, how his blanket pardon won't pardon him from any of these state charges.
1: Sure. Well, I think it was eye-opening for, you know, certainly the senators and the American people when he pled the fifth over 100 times because President Biden gave him a pardon. So if you've been pardoned from any criminal liability, why are you pleading the fifth, which is your constitutional right to not incriminate yourself? Well, he's probably worried about contradicting himself with Congress and, you know, having a perjury charge or something that might not fall under the pardon. But also, a federal pardon does not apply to state crimes and legal liability. So he must be aware that, you know, there's potentially problems out there. He's got something to hide. He's worried. And perhaps that's for good reason.
5: You know, what would you say to outlets like TMZ and others who will claim that Fauci was great for America and really helped during the AIDS crisis of the 80s?
1: I would say that Fauci should go down in the history books, but as a villain, not as anybody that should be honored and recognized as benefiting the American people throughout history. The learning loss that our, you know, young generation experienced, we're only just starting to see the real harms of that, shutting down churches, businesses, everyday normalcy in life. That is what he did. That is what his lies caused. Here in Florida, you know, we had it better than other parts of the country, though we still suffered here, certainly for a period of time. But when you look at the millions and millions of Americans that lost prime years of their life, kids that, you know, lost 2-3 years of their college, you know, experience where they're virtually online.
5: No proms, no graduations.
1: No.
5: I mean, those are once in a lifetime. You don't get those back. I've actually tried to do a radio promotion to do a second chance prom, and only like 100 people actually showed up, because if you didn't go, you just like, well, I didn't get to go. But that's sad for so many people that will never get another chance to walk the aisle.
1: Is that your strategy to actually get a date to prom this time for yourself?
5: Why you got to reveal all my secrets, man? All right, I only told you in that confidence, Attorney General, that it was just one time I couldn't get a date to prom. One time. It was just one time. That's why I did it a second time. I'm married now. She can't say no. Getting to election integrity a little bit before we wrap up.
1: Yeah.
5: We just got done talking about the Canadian that was a permanent green card holder who voted mm-hmm. in 7 different elections. Now, you talked about not having that database access right now. Do we have it or do we not have database access right now?
1: Right now, we're enjoined and can't use the database due to the federal judge Sparkles Spookinan, who, you know, seems to want to run headlong into rule of law. I actually worked at the same law firm as her for a while some time ago. You know, it's a shame because we were seeing results of being able to use this national database to cross records with our federal partners, other states, and see where we have people illegally registered and voting. We prosecute election fraud in Florida.
5: I know you do. Attorney General, thank you so much for joining us this morning. It's always great to have you. We'll talk to you again real soon, all right?
1: Sounds good. Thank you, Jason. Right. See ya.
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5: Good luck.
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7: I'm Belinda Kaiser. 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I'm Belinda Kaiser, candidate for Congress, and I approve this message.
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19: 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I'm Jim Oberweis, and I approve this common sense message. 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
31: 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And the only pronouns we care about are we the people. 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Right all along.
5: Welcome to it. It's the College of Political Knowledge. We ask you four questions on politics. The more you get right, the higher your degree. Joining us now to play the game with us is Rich from Naples. Rich, good morning. Welcome to the show. How are you doing today, Rich?
32: Great. Good morning, sir.
5: Oh, man. You know what? I just had a great conversation with the Attorney General. What are your thoughts on Anthony Fauci as a Floridian? I'm curious what your thoughts are on him, Rich.
32: I think we should explore all possibilities and bring in the justice.
5: Would you like to see him in handcuffs and actually behind bars?
32: I think it would hurt him more if you made him broke, if he spent all his money on legal expenses. That would hurt him more, I think.
5: If I started a class action lawsuit against him, would you join my class action lawsuit so we could all get three? Every Floridian could join it. We'd all get like $8 of his money.
32: Sounds good to me.
5: Right. $8 was enough for me, too. I was wondering if your level of reparations for this was at the same level as mine. Like, I feel like $8 is fine. I'm good. Now, let's put $8 in jail time. All right, I'm cool. Prison and $8, I'm good with it. As long as we all have all of his money, all $8 of it. $8 and a $50 gift card to Mel's Diner will change your life, my friend. We'll make it happen for you. Are you ready to play the College of Political Knowledge with me?
32: Certainly.
5: All right, let's get to it. Question number one. What did Abraham Lincoln issue to help free enslaved
32: people? Emancipation Proclamation.
5: Wow. You're a psychic, aren't you? You knew that question before I even finished. That was amazing. I'm going to have to change the way I word that question. All right, here we go. Question number two. We know that New York was America's first capital. We know now it's Washington, D.C. What was the nation's capital before it was Washington, D.C.?
32: Would that be Philadelphia?
5: Man, you now got yourself a bachelor's degree and a $50 gift card to Mel's. Here we go. Question number three. On a Friday morning, what is the name of the president's official car?
32: The Beast.
5: Man, there you go. You now have a master's as you wait for the doctorate. Let's see if you can get this one. My kid, I'll give you a hint. My kid would get this easy. How many counties does Florida have? If I said this to my kid, he would move his hands up and down.
32: I'm going to guess at 11.
5: All the kids. Counties. How many counties? Counties.
32: Oh, counties.
5: Yeah, counties.
32: Four.
5: I'm sorry. The correct answer is 6-7. 6-7.
32: Yeah, that was a pure guess. Sorry, that was a guess. Yeah.
5: I promise I'll never do that again. 67 is the right answer.
32: Can I deduct the first answer and the second?
5: All right, there you go. Congratulations, though. I'm going to get you all hooked up right now. You do have a $50 gift card to Mel's Diner with locations in Naples, Fort Myers, Cape Coral, and Bonita. There's good food, good home-cooked food right near you, and you're scoring that $50 gift card. Congratulations. We're going to get you all hooked up. Stand by. I got to get your information, all right?
32: Thank you. Yes.
5: All right. Try the meatloaf, Rich. I always tell people, the meatloaf there is amazing. You know, a lot of times you find yourself walking out the door, still in the middle of listening to us or watching us on television, and you're trying to figure out how you can keep going on. I was just talking to a friend who was telling me that he gets to a certain part on his drive to work where he loses us, and I was like, you never have to lose us, ever, because you got the brand new 92.5 Fox News app. Being right doesn't have to depend on being near a radio. 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So if you don't have it, now you can go get it. So, Ohio, the state that I am from, a state that I believe has been a red state the past few cycles. There was a time, I guess, back in the day when it wasn't so red and it was blue to purple to red. Could it be shading on back to the other way?
0: God, I would hate to think.
5: I'm going to tell you, I've got two receipts to prove this coming up next. 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

0: I'm Tony Bucher, and I'm asking for your vote for the District 4 seat on the Lee County School Board. I'm a Lee County native and conservative Republican businessman who has spent my career balancing budgets, managing large operations, and creating economic opportunity for our community. I'm running to put that experience and my conservative values to work for the students and taxpayers of Lee County. Over the past two elections, voters chose conservative leadership to get our schools back on track. They've made significant progress, but one liberal Democrat from the past remains on the school board, and it's time for a change. I'm Tony Bucher. As a father and businessman, I know how to protect your tax dollars, and I understand what students need to succeed in the real world. That's why I'll work to cut wasteful spending, expand technical and vocational programs, improve school safety, and focus on student achievement, not political agendas. I'm Tony Bucher, and I'm asking for your vote to put my conservative business experience to work for our kids' futures. Paid by Tony Bucher for Lee County School Board.
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2: It's the next phase for post-war Gaza. I'm Dave Anthony, Fox News. An agreement President Trump's Board of Peace has worked out with Hamas.

0: to finally leave the Gaza Strip. President Trump has announced this agreement is a critical step towards Gaza finally being governed by a new Palestinian government that will work closely with the Board of Peace to help the Palestinian people. At the same time, Israel will have the security it deserves with Gaza no longer used as a base for terror attacks.
1: Fox's Peter Ducey at the White House. We may hear more from the president about this deal nearly 3 years after the Hamas terror attack that triggered Israel's war in Gaza when he holds a cabinet meeting at Camp David in Maryland at 11 a.m. Eastern. The president may also talk about the Iran conflict. Oil prices have been up slightly this morning. Their surge since the conflict started has made oil companies big profits. Chevron's earnings more than quadrupled last quarter compared to a year ago to $12 billion. ExxonMobil's doubled to $14 billion. There's a border crisis overseas. At least 18 migrants have died as thousands flocked to Spain, fleeing Morocco, where police have used water cannons and fired warning shots to prevent crossings into the Spanish territory of Ceuta.
2: Migrants by the thousands surged by land and sea from Morocco into the territory, swimming or floating on inner tubes from the Moroccan side, while others broke through a gate on land and just ran into the city, with the Interior Ministry vowing to deport those who do cross illegally.
1: Fox's Kevin Cork. It's been 6 months since Nancy Guthrie was abducted in Arizona. She's still missing.
3: Pima County Sheriff Chris Nano says a hair sample did not yield a DNA sample of a possible suspect. Local investigators, along with the FBI, sent the recovered sample to a California lab for examination, but came up empty-handed. Investigators are continuing to work and analyze evidence collected in Guthrie's home.
1: Chris DeMeo, America's listening to Fox News.
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5: First, fair everywhere. This is a Wink traffic update.
6: Good morning and happy Friday. If you're heading south into Fort Myers, both bridges are moving well without any major delays. The Edison Bridge is a quick 2-minute drive into Fort Myers with speeds in the mid-40s. And the Caloosahatchee Bridge is also holding at 2 minutes with traffic moving in the mid-30s as you make your way into downtown Fort Myers. A little bit more volume is building up, but nothing that should slow you down this morning. I'm tracking it for you by the minute, and I'll make sure to let you know if anything changes. Keeping Southwest Florida on the move, I'm Maria Regina Mendoza with Wink Traffic.
5: First fair everywhere. This is a Wink weather update.
7: Good morning, everyone. We've made it to a Friday, and we are seeing a few showers right now on Wink Live Doppler 3X radar. Some of those showers continue moving from west to east today, and they'll be on and off as we head throughout the morning and into the afternoon. Later this afternoon, most of that rain will be east of I-75. Some storms are likely there as well. Highs today top out below normal and in the upper 80s to lower 90s. We're forecasting a bit more rain tomorrow. That forecast today on Wink News. I'm Wink News Weather Authority meteorologist Zach Malott.
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1: The radical left has lost its mind. They say men can get pregnant, police are bad guys, and being American is something to apologize for. With AOC at the helm, they want to put President Trump behind bars and America on a socialist path. Fortunately, Catalina Lauf is AOC's worst nightmare. Her family fled socialism and came to America for freedom and opportunity. Catalina built a successful business, then served in the Trump administration, fighting for American workers and the America First agenda. While AOC pushes victimhood, government control, and woke nonsense, Catalina fights for freedom, common sense, and the American dream. In Congress, she'll stand with President Trump to create jobs, crack down on fraud, deport violent criminals, and defeat the radical left. Election Day is August 18th. Vote Catalina Lauf, Christian, businesswoman, America First fighter.
2: I'm Catalina Lauf, candidate for Congress, and I approve this message.
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3: Jim Oberweis has been running for office this long. That's how you connected to the internet. Perennial loser Oberweis ran.

0: ran 9 times for office in Illinois. Then he comes here talking tough on immigration. But in Illinois, here's what he ran on.
1: That we ought to allow a clear path to citizenship.
0: He even proposed work visas for illegals.
1: A special type of a visa that could allow them to continue to stay here and work.
0: Meantime, here's a fun fact. Carpetbagger Catalina Lauf, who ran in 3 different districts in Illinois, lost to Oberweiss. And then, of course, he lost again and again and again and again and again. Okay, you get the point. Jen Oberweiss is everything you hate about politicians. Career candidate, carpetbagger, flip-flopper.
1: That we ought to allow a clear path to citizenship.
0: Jim Oberweiss doesn't belong in Congress. He belongs in a museum of failed candidates.
2: 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Southwest Florida First is responsible for the content of this advertising.
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4: Welcome back to the show. I'm your host, Jason Jones, along with Rob Stevens on this Friday. Haitians, the TPS order, TPS protection has ended. At that point, we should be seeing some kind of movement when it comes to the protection that TPS recipients receive. Well, in Ohio, they are. Here's WDTN News giving it to you.
5: Caleb, Kelly, around 12,000 Haitian migrants here in Springfield lost their work authorization last week, and now with TPS's expiration yesterday, they may be at risk of removal. Right now, the judge that initially ruled against the government's motion to effectively end TPS for Haitians back in February has the case again in front of her, though experts say she does not have many options. A Supreme Court ruling late last month allowed the Trump administration to proceed with plans to end TPS, which impacts over 300,000 Haitians in the U.S.
4: Wow. 15,000 Haitians in Springfield have already lost their jobs. In Florida, the same federal order has not yet created the same public cascade of terminations or mass removals. Now, some will say enforcement is happening, just not fast enough. It will. Just don't worry. It will happen. You know, it will. But the real issue is that federal immigration needs to be filtered through politics, through politicians, through policy, whatever else they can find to filter it through. Employer risk calculations, enforcement capacity, all these different things that they have to filter it through, right? So, but in Ohio, they must have very strict and enforceable labor laws. They are not messing around, and people right now already are unemployed. My question to Southwest Floridians, and I know that someone is going to have an answer to this, especially in the healthcare industry, is a Haitian that was working next to you yesterday or the day before still working next to you today? A Haitian that was working next to you 4 days ago or 5 days ago, are they still working next to you today? I would love to hear your answer. 239-479-5592. Because this is a legal federal situation that should be handled equally across the board. Now, before I went to break, I told you that I believe that this state might be going in the wrong direction. That's because I wanted to know where the governor, Mike DeWine, I wanted to know where he stood on immigration, and this is what he said.
6: The fact that the border has not been sealed in the past, and that's been a huge problem, has caused this country not to be able to have a debate about legal immigration. I think that the president has the opportunity to turn this and to say, look, it's now time, we've got our border sealed, it's now time to have a discussion with the Congress and the American people. Who do we need in this country? Who is in our economic interest to have in this country?
4: Those that are legally here.
7: I think that's about as simple an answer as you can get.
4: Your Honor, I took the answer of Jason Jones. I'll present that to the governor, if you don't mind, because that's the answer. The ones that are legally here. Everyone else, go home and do it the right way. I'm sorry, you're not on the VIP list. Please go to the back of the line. I'm sorry, that's the way it needs to be. That's just the way I look at it. This is the biggest, most exclusive place in the world to be. You got to be on the list. If you're not on the list, you got to get out.
7: It's just like you're waiting for a nightclub in Miami or right. LA. Not everybody gets through the door.
4: And if you have crimes or tennis shoes on, you're not getting in. And you're not seeing any large-scale deportation operations anywhere at all when it comes to this. But I'd be willing to bet that someone listening right now is still working next to a Haitian. 239-479-5592. Now, where do you think this governor stands on ending TPS?
7: It sounds to me
4: this that Republican governor.
7: It sounds to me that he may not be in favor of it.
4: Well, let's find out.
6: Well, it's a mistake. It's not good for the United States, and it's not good for the state of Ohio. These are people who have helped Springfield really come back. Springfield has been making a real comeback. The Haitians who are living there and employed there, they came there to work, and they came there because there were jobs that were not being filled by other people.
7: Weren't they eating people's dogs
4: Democrat?
7: And cats?
4: That was fake. I hate that story. I do. As someone who, I've played football in that city, I've been to that city, I've visited family in that city.
7: Fake
4: I
7: news.
4: Know Springfield really well. I called one of my Democratic friends out there, which I've asked him to come on the show, and he said no way. But I said, is that real news, bro? You know you'll have to tell me because we're friends, right? And he was like, yeah, it's not real news, bro. It's not real news. Nobody's they can't drive. He said, don't get in front of one. They can't drive at all. They'll run into you without a license. They don't have insurance. They don't have nothing. You see one's on at the light, go turn left. Stay away from them. Take the long way to work, whatever you got to do. And your boss forgives you. That's what he says. Your boss will forgive you if you tell him you had to avoid a Haitian. I was like, wow, that's wild. But I don't feel the same way as the governor there does. And what I'm seeing there is somebody who is worried about what will happen to this. Look, there is no easy way out. There is no quick Band-Aid. The way it was going to happen was going to be this. It was going to be delayed. It was going to be painful. It's going to be uneven. It's going to be it's going to be used by both sides as this is why and this is why we shouldn't and this is why we should just keep the narrative the way it is because no one can agree and it was working fine the way before. That's the plan for the left if they can filter this down. TPS is over. End the jobs. I know right now that there are going to be people that that are still going to keep their jobs here in Florida. I know that we are dragging our feet on that. There's lawmakers that are dragging on their feet on this. But when it comes to federal immigration, it shouldn't have to go through the governor of Ohio. It shouldn't have to go through our lawmakers here in Florida. It should be just the policy. Pack it up and get out. Now, I had a lot of hope. I had a lot of hope, Rob. I did. I had a lot of hope for Ohio. I was like, you know, well, we're going to keep it red.
7: I mean, 6 months ago, Ohio was looking very red.
4: Well, Vivek, you know, is running for governor there. Vivek
7: and our amazing Vice President J.D. Vance is also an Ohioan.
4: Right. And this is what happened to Vivek on stage last night.
8: The truth of the matter is, you know, no matter what happens in whichever direction we go, people of my generation have already made it. We're going to be fine. It's going to be your generation that pays the price. That choice belongs to you.
7: They don't like him.
4: They don't like him. I like him.
7: Where was that, though? Because it sounded like maybe he was speaking to students.
4: He was. He was speaking in front of a younger crowd when he was out there. And as he was out there speaking, and I'll get more into that clip coming up here in a little bit. But it just shows the bigger picture that the movement of the red to purple to blue seems to be happening
7: at an accelerated
4: and you're
7: pace
4: seeing
7: here.
4: The politicians, what are they doing? They're not taking a side on something that should be really, really red. It should be the way
9: I'm not sure how I feel about TPS and when you're rid of the Haitian, we should keep him. You know, I don't want to upset nobody. It's election season. I want everybody to like me. Get out, bro.
7: So Ohio has become soft.
4: It's what it feels like.
7: Yep.
4: And I don't want that to happen here, but are they really soft? Because they've already fired people. We haven't done that.
7: That's
4: true. Who's softer? Who's being softer right now, Florida or Ohio?
7: I would say Florida in the case of the Haitian TPS,
4: right.
7: But Ohio politically
4: is soft enough. Right, they're getting too soft.
7: Yeah,
4: that worries me during the as we approach the midterms that wave is kind of happening in my home state, and I certainly don't want to see that actually happen.
7: Ohio is such an important part of the Electoral College.
4: I just wonder, you know, that are we going to actually do something? Are we going to do any enforcement in this? Or is it actually being delayed on purpose because of the midterm elections? Let's not make any headlines that are going to hurt the party.
7: I mean, that would be the sensible strategy politically, but obviously those of us would like to see the action taken.
4: Right. Most of us.
7: Most of us.
4: That don't have honorable or elected in front of our name or appointed. See what I did there? 49 years on death row. That's a lot of money. But now we got another one. Another one biting the dust. We'll tell you more about it next on Daybreak.
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4: Hi, it's me, Jason Jones, with 92.5 Fox News. 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
4: 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I got to tell you about something that's completely changed my life at 54 years old. 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
14: Southwest Florida is MAGA country. 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

0: Welcome back to Daybreak here on 92.5 Fox News. Right all along, it is almost like another one is biting the dust. I've never seen anything like this before. Harold Gene, Harold Gene Lucas is a person who's been on death row for 49 years for the murder of Anita Jill Piper, a 16-year-old out of Bonita Springs. On August 4th, 1976, Lucas shot Piper 7 times at her parents' home. 2 of her friends were also wounded. Well, Governor DeSantis has set the execution of Harold Lucas for September 1st, and there have been more number 14 for this year, I think, is what this will be, as we have definitely accelerated, and I'm sorry, in the last 12 months, accelerated here at the end of Governor DeSantis's term, the execution of death row inmates that cost us a lot of money in taxpayer dollars. And I, for one, am good. Let's get it done. He's been on death row 49 years.
1: Yeah, time to get him out of here.
0: Another one's got the dust. There it is, right there. He's got to go. And I'm going to tell you something. Now, when it comes to this, I just want to say this guy was 24 years old. 24 years old, dating a 16-year-old girl.
1: Yeah, that's
0: now, granted, it was 1976, right?
1: Okay.
0: But that's creepy any year, anytime, period. It'd be the first way to send me to life in prison if you if I caught you dating my 16-year-old daughter. It'd be something hey, it's Daybreak with Jason Jones live from the county jail, along with Rob Stevens in the studio. Yeah,
1: Rob Stevens in for Jason Jones,
0: right.
1: Who's rotting away in Lee County Jail right now.
0: A collect call from Jason Jones inside the Lee County Correctional Facility. This call may be monitored. When I saw this, it wasn't about the guy. And let me say, justice finally served. 49 years, this guy, they've known he was guilty. There were witnesses to him doing it. Why we let this man sit on death row for 49 years is beyond me. 49 years is not careful process. It's a sentence being rewritten by delay. This is what's going to happen to these illegals that get put on death row. The killer got to age, appeal, and live, got to eat lots of food and have some kind of life, even though it was on death row. The death sentence that outlives the victim's parents is no longer punishment for what the jury imposed. The parents wanted them to have justice for their loss of their child. The parents are long gone now. I mean, this guy is as old as the parents were. Like, he's 74 years old now. We have got to figure out a way to expedite the death row process. I'm not trying to be, it's against the rights, against the Constitution. I'm just telling you, 49 years is way too long.
1: We can't allow the appeal process to drag out for 4 decades.
0: Five. That's 49 is 5 decades.
1: That just is so you know, ridiculous.
0: Might as well round it up. 5 decades.
1: We are doing it wrong.
0: And at some point, you have to decide that the right thing to do is to get... If they have a right to speedy trial, should we have the right to speedy justice?
1: Yes, absolutely.
0: Should the sentence be imposed and executed immediately? No. Should there be a limit on the delay? Should we have a way to appeal to expedite an appeal process? Absolutely. I find it hard to believe that we cannot expedite that in one way or another, but... just like so many other things, the norm has been put it on the stack. I'll get to it when I get to it.
1: Pretty much.
0: What is not happening is a governor who's like, I don't want to look at that stack. You have a governor who's like, give me the whole stack. Who's been there the longest? Peel's over. September 1st. Who's been there the longest? September 2nd. Here, we'll put both these up at the same time. We'll do them the same time. Same time, same room. We can't do that, governor. All right, 1 in the morning, 1 at lunch. Like, that's what, he is ready to clear it out. And I am all for one, like, and I don't want to sound inhumane or disheartened or...
1: No, these are people who committed atrocious crimes. They deserve, are not inhumane at all. They deserve death.
0: Right. They deserve it. They should get it. It should be expedited. And the fact that it's not being expedited is just wild. I sit here and think of so many things, but you know what? Southwest Florida, there are people that are alive now that do remember this crime. They do remember this 1974 murder in Bonita Springs, and they got justice, and now they know September 1st, justice will finally be served when this guy gets the lethal injection in the state of Florida, number 415. I hope he's, you know, if I was the governor, I'd walk through death row with one of those deli number rolls and just say, grab one. Good luck.
1: Yeah.
0: Good luck. And then I would have the number meter on every prison wall in the entire state, so they know. Click. I'm next. My number's going to be called next. Yep, it is. Absolutely. You're next on the list as soon as we get it all wrapped up here real quick. Mm-hmm. 49 years is way too long. We have dragged that way. I mean, I don't even want to tell you what we have paid as tax dollars on this guy for 49 years.
1: We did these calculations. Right. Wasn't it like $1 million?
0: Well, over a million a year. No, it's like $250,000 a year. So every four years.
1: That's right. Per inmate.
0: Right. So per inmate, it's like for death row, it costs an arm and a leg. Yeah. So it probably gets less once you get past the appeal process and the lawyer fees go down. But nonetheless, even if it was $100,000 a year, he's been there so long, it'd be $4.9 million. It was just $100,000 a year, $4.9 million of your tax dollars have kept this guy alive.
1: Who brutally, brutally murdered a poor teenage girl.
0: A 16-year-old girl who never had a chance to even live her life.
1: Right.
0: Never got to vote, never got to have an alcoholic beverage or marry or have kids or have a life at all. And this guy got 49 years of life behind bars.
1: It feels so backwards.
0: It does feel backwards. I believe that it is. I think there's a... no way we can find positivity out of that story until September 1st. But 99.3 Positively 99 is now on the air in Southwest Florida. It's music built around faith, family, and personal responsibility. 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It just sounds different in a good way. You'll see it when you see it. 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

0: I'm Jim Schwartzel. We just celebrated 250 years of American independence. We live in the greatest nation on earth and enjoy freedoms many can't imagine. These are historic times. We have the greatest president in history. Donald Trump fights every day to put America and Americans first. He's defeating liberal agendas, securing our border, and making the world a safer place. And in Florida, we have the greatest governor in our state's history. DeSantis created the free state of Florida, rebuilt our region after devastating hurricanes, and now he's fought to eliminate property taxes. And locally, we are fortunate President Trump's favorite congressman, Byron Donalds, will be our next great governor. I'm Jim Schwartzel, and I'm running to fill his shoes. Like President Trump, I'm a businessman, not a politician. Like you, I'm a local conservative willing to fight for the blessings that make America great. I'm Jim Schwartzel, and I approve this message. Paid for by Jim Schwartzel for Congress.
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3: Fox News, I'm CJ Papa. President Trump gathers his cabinet today in the Maryland Mountains.
4: We know Camp David is where President Trump huddled with his senior officials right before he ordered Midnight Hammer. We know that now he does have this option for 10 to 14 days of strikes, the go big option that has been prepared by the CENTCOM commander. We don't know exactly where his head is at, but we should find out soon.
3: Fox's Peter Ducey at the White House. Besides the war in Iran, the push for peace between Hamas and Gaza and Israel, the Board of Peace says it reaches a deal for the complete disarmament of Hamas and other armed groups in Gaza. President Trump says Israel would withdraw from Gaza as the disarmament is complete. Now 60,000 migrants entering the Spanish territory in the African continent that borders Morocco. That from the territory's president. 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
6: First, fair everywhere. This is a Wink traffic update.
7: Good morning and happy Friday. Your ride into Fort Myers is still holding steady. The Edison Bridge is taking about 2 minutes with speeds in the mid-40s heading toward downtown Fort Myers. And the Caloosahatchee Bridge is also a two-minute crossing with traffic moving in the low 40s. For now, there is no real trouble on either bridge crossing. Keeping Southwest Florida on the move, I'm Maria Regina Mendoza with Wink Traffic.
6: First fair everywhere. This is a Wink weather update.
8: Good morning, everyone. We've made it to a Friday, and we are seeing a few showers right now on Wink Live Doppler 3X radar. Some of those showers continue moving from west to east today, and they'll be on and off as we head throughout the morning and into the afternoon. Later this afternoon, most of that rain will be east of I-75. Some storms are likely there as well. Highs today top out below normal and in the upper 80s to lower 90s. We're forecasting a bit more rain tomorrow. That forecast today on Wink News. I'm Wink News Weather Authority Meteorologist Zach Malak.
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20: 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Right all along. It is time for us to jump into it. 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
22: The truth of the matter is, you know, no matter what happens in whichever direction we go, people of my generation have already made it, we're going to be fine. It's going to be your generation that pays the price. That choice belongs to you.
23: You're a political cretin.
20: Rebel. So, let me put this in perspective now when it comes to Vivek getting booed off stage. That's Vivek Ramaswamy getting... Ramaswamy. That's Vivek. He got booed off stage. Listen to me when I tell you that this guy getting booed off of a stage is because he, the younger voter that you spoke of, is tired of the language, the flashpoint. You've already made it. We've already made it. They talk data centers. They start talking AI. And the young generation starts booing out of anger because they are anti-corporate America. They're anti-world. And that's what they're doing. But just to be fair, it was in Cleveland, the armpit of Ohio, with the young Republicans or something like that, the young Americans for Liberty conference. So
0: that could be a combination. I was going
20: right,
0: to say
20: more libertarian. Right, it sounds like a libertarian convention, and they were like, "We're not taking you." And so, young people are wild and think they can do what they want. So that is the theory there.
1: Number four, I believe that trust. The trust the American people place in our public health institutions and what happened to that trust during COVID is important. Because in a public health emergency, they are asked to make extraordinary sacrifices based on advice given to them by the government that is supposed to be working for them.
20: Moody puts it right there. She puts the blame clear. It is a dereliction of duty by Anthony Fauci. The language this direct raises the bar for every other Republican who would still prefer we need more hearings or once dereliction of duty is on the table, weaker statements will then go to the side. That's what it is. That's the core of it. That's what she's saying. He had a duty, a responsibility that he did not fulfill. We heard the same thing from our attorney general, and I love that all our Florida lawmakers are on the same page when it comes to Fauci. How soon can we get him in cuffs?
1: Number three.
2: And I have tons of people in my family and friends that were lifelong Democrats and then switched when Donald Trump came along. And many of them are telling me right now that they're disappointed, actually, in the direction of the country. But at the same time, they are not necessarily liking Democrats. And so I would say that Democrats, you know, like this is obviously a good sign for them, but I wouldn't get too optimistic because there's still some fundamental things that they need to address.
20: Evan Barker is her name. She is out there, a lifelong Democrat supporter who is out there and telling the world, like, we can talk about anything you want to say when it comes to Trump, but if we don't talk about the Democrat Party and what is happening to it, you're going to lose and it's going to be bad. I think that's what she was trying to say. Don't get too optimistic. When even a Democratic operative admit the switch to voters are not returning, they're not coming back. Why are they not coming back? They may be mad that Trump is an American fish right now, but when they see somebody who's like all the work that Trump has done is almost against everything that they believe. Some things are just universal, even though the media will make them partisan. Everybody wants a secure border, right? Everybody wants a fair election. Everybody does.
0: Except Democrats.
20: Except for the elected Democrats. And that is what you're getting for the narrative out there. And I think you're seeing that same thing when it comes to this right here. And she's on CNN saying, hey, am I the only one paying attention? But by the way, I've been that person before on this side of the aisle. Hey, is anybody actually paying attention? What are we doing? Sometimes I'm like that now.
1: Number two.
4: And as it relates to Donald Trump, him, his sons, daughter, I mean it, all of them, the whole family, down to the grandchildren. I hope for the rest of time that I am on this earth, that their names will live in ignominy.
20: They had to go see him at the psych ward where he's suffering permanently from Trump deranged syndrome for the rest of his life. By the way, he's not in a psych ward, but he does suffer permanently from Trump deranged syndrome.
0: Yeah, so classy.
20: He followed that up with the whole theory of how could I not say that about somebody who belittled my father, who belittled my mother, who published my sister's diary and went down this list of things that he could hate for. But when we got to the schoolyard, I didn't throw first. When I got to the schoolyard, I didn't throw the first punch. You're the one that persecuted me. You came to my house in Mar-a-Lago. You raided my house. You persecuted me. You got a mugshot of me. You went after me. You used lawfare against me. And now your son's mad that I got something to say about your old decrepit ass now? No, you've been poking at me for all day long. You're going to get poked at for my next 4 years because that's what I'm going to do now. Will I put you in jail? No, but will I poke at you for the next 3.5 years? Yes, I would. I would, and Trump is too.
0: Yeah, nobody takes Hunter Biden seriously. We all know how he carried himself when his daddy was the president of the United States and how they found his cocaine in the White House over and over again.
20: Allegedly.
0: Okay, allegedly.
20: All right.
0: To be fair.
20: That's not my bag, man.
0: Just an advice to Hunter.
20: But it says HB on it. Well, that could be anybody's initials.
0: Shut your mouth, keep your head down, stay out of the spotlight, and you'll be fine. Because apparently, we can't perp walk anybody in this country.
20: Well, not yet.
3: Number one.
6: Very unique country, and it was founded by some immigrants and some settlers. But just because we were founded by immigrants doesn't mean that 240 years later that we have to have the dumbest immigration policy in the world.
20: Wow. J.D. Vance just gave you the response for everybody that says this country was built on immigrants. Just because it was partially built by immigrants and settlers doesn't mean 240 years later we have to have a dumb immigration policy. It doesn't. There's a lot of things that have that that I have in my thoughts when it comes to that. But if you write it by what it says, like that's the deal. Like, right, we should think differently. We should evolve in our thinking with the times that we live in, with the technology that we live in, and the way the world is functioning right now. But it definitely doesn't function the way it did 250 years ago. It's not operating the same. It's not on the same level. Like, there is a whole different level of respect now and money. Like, I could go down the list. How much more money is in play now than there was 250 years ago? Lots. So there's just a lot to it.
3: The 5 at 8:35.
20: Oh, where do I start on this story? But I'm going to go ahead and get into it. Afro Man sues. Is now Afro Man. If you don't know who that is, because I got High Rapper, right? He beats the deputies. So these deputies sue him, right, for defamation. And it really kind of tied down to the deputies raided his house. They arrested him. They stole $400 from him. He eventually got the $400 back, but they found nothing in the warrant. They found no charges against him. No charges were ever filed. So he used his own security footage to make a viral music videos about mocking the raid and the deputies, and he even wrote a song about it.

0: He goes all the way through it. Like, he's got a 4-minute song ripping this entire case apart. And here's the deal. 7 deputies sue him. Only one is getting sued back. You know why he didn't sue the other 6?
1: Because they had legitimate cases against him?
0: No, because he got high. See what I did there? You see what I did there? Afro Man did have some solid things to say, though. This is what he had to say about California compared to the South.
2: Okay, a racist cop in the South, he thought he was better than me. He didn't like me, but he'd still be polite. Good morning. You look like somebody we're looking for. We just need to make sure you're not him, and we'll let you go. And I'm sorry for the inconvenience if you're not this guy. A California dude was more unapologetic and kind of happy. Even if I wasn't the guy, he was still kind of happy. He treated the N-word bad.
0: Right. That's what he's saying. Like, he wasn't guilty, but he would be like, I love it, I love it, I love it. He called it California the most racist state of all of them. Afro Man, whether you like him or not, he was wrongfully targeted, and now he's targeting back. And this was a wild case, to say the least. I just wanted to have fun on a Friday. TSA finds stolen merchandise. You won't believe what they are. They're massive. We'll talk about it next on Daybreak.
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18: 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We love Southwest Florida. 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Jim Oberweis is the right choice. 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
0: 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I'm your host, Jason Jones, along with Rob Stevens. Wrapping up our Friday morning show with a story, a TSA story out of Alabama. A juvenile steals, you ready for this, 5 Civil War cannonballs from Fort Morgan, stuffs them in grandma's suitcase, and sends them on through TSA security. TSA grabs the, sees them on the X-ray. No explosives. They weren't explosive. And the artifacts returned to everyone. Most people will laugh and move on, but the deeper issue is the traumatic takedown of grandma in the concourse. The balls, man. This kid took these balls and just put them into grandma's bag, right? And then
1: Does he think that grandma's not going to get caught because right. She's grandma?
0: Grandma's like, why is my bag so damn heavy? My bag is heavy. Oh, damn it. Who put these balls in my bag? I don't like it at all. By the way, the kid's stealing the cannonballs. You know, I think it's one of those things that juveniles do that are dumb, stupid, and shouldn't do again. And if you scare that living crap out of him, he'll never do it again. If you don't, he will do it again. But declining to press even minor charges signals that they're going to let it be passive, that they're just going to be cool with it. So this kid may steal something again one day, and then we'll all feel bad that this kid didn't have to pay the price. Right? Man, all I can think about is poor old 85-year-old grandma on her way to the gate, right, or just gets out of the car. Grandpa gets her bag out. He's like, what'd you pack in here? Right? And then she starts pulling the bag and pulls her hip out because it weighs 400 pounds from all these cannonballs, man. I hope the kid feels bad that he put his balls in their bag. Like, I think that's just wrong. Those cannonballs weren't even his to begin with. They were somebody else's. Just ridiculous, to say the least. But what does this say? TSA's doing their job. And I don't know. You know one thing I did when I was on vacation, and I'll wrap up my thoughts on TSA with this. You know what I did every time I encountered a TSA agent?
1: You said hello.
0: I said thank you.
1: Yeah.
0: I don't feel like no one says thank
1: no,
0: you.
1: I always try to be really nice to them.
0: My
1: too.
0: Flight safe.
1: Yeah.
0: It's you. This individual, the person that made me stand in the thing that always says I got something hidden in my crotch when I don't. I should probably see a doctor about that. Being honest, 2 times I got nailed. I'm like, bro, I don't have anything on. Like, we have to search you. Like, search you. Are you going to be okay with that? And I was like, I'm not okay, but I am okay. Yes, go right ahead. I want you to believe I don't have anything on me, right? But those guys keep our plane safe so we can get there, man. And this is just another proof that their checks check. They find it. They do it. They were just nuts in the London airport heading to New York. The level of security they did in that airport at that another level. Like, they went through every bag, and if you had anything that was even close to being too much liquid, they were investigating. They must have went through 30, 40 bags.
1: They must have some sort of suspicion that could be a vulnerable route.
0: I've never seen so many bags checked in my life. I've also saw a woman who thought she could get 7, 8, 10 bottles of Bath & Body Works lotions through that she obviously spent a couple $100 on, and she was in tears because they said no.
1: Yeah, sorry.
0: And I was like, check her bag. Just say, I'll check your bag real fast. Take it to the gate, give it to the flight attendant, and check her bag.
1: Yeah, that's it.
0: That's all you have to do. Just check the bag if you're that stressed about it. Be nice to them. Oh, man, I hope you have. You got any plans this weekend, buddy?
1: Hopefully going to just catch up on some rest, so it'll be nice to relax.
0: Nothing planned this weekend. Wonderful news. Wonderful news. My wife has everything planned for me this weekend. Horrible news. Horrible news. Roger, you got anything going on this weekend, buddy?
19: Oh, man, I'm with Rob. I need to catch up on some Z's.
0: You guys act like you work hard around here, man. Come on, man.
1: It's because we're the only ones that work on this radio station.
0: I do the same thing. I sleep like a rock. I went to bed yesterday at like 7:15. I could barely even keep my... As soon as we were off the phone that last night, I was like, I'm going to bed. Good night. I just slept like a bear, man. It's just crazy. You're right. It's a lot of work to come up and do this.
1: You want to get out of your wife's honey-do list, Jason, maybe you should get an electric unicycle, and I could teach you how to ride.
19: Wow. There's an idea.
0: Where is it? There we go. Now we got that out on a Friday. I'm glad we got it out.
19: Rob teed that up for you.
0: Oh, man. If you can get Roger on a unicycle, I'll do it too, man. Then. Big old Roger on a unicycle.
1: Come on, Roger. I'll teach you.
19: I don't know if that physics will work.
0: Hey, we'll see you guys Monday morning on behalf of myself, Roger, and Rob. You guys have a great weekend. We'll see ya. See ya. See ya. See ya.
20: 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In Congress, Kaiser will pass the Save America Act to protect our elections, ban insider trading, and send the career politicians packing, and get every single illegal out of our country. 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
21: I'm Melinda Kaiser. I'll stand with President Trump, secure our border, and bring our jobs home. I'm Belinda Kaiser, candidate for Congress, and I approve this message.
22: 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Right all along.
23: Will Hamas give up its weapons? I'm Dave Anthony, Fox News. President Trump says they've agreed to in the next phase of a post-war plan for Gaza being worked out by the Trump-created Board of Peace.
24: President Trump calling this a major agreement for Hamas to disarm in Gaza. The president posting on Truth Social. Today, the Board of Peace reached a historic agreement for the complete disarmament of Hamas and all other armed groups in Gaza. This is a monumental step toward lasting peace and security. Now, the details of that disarmament by the terrorist group Hamas will be worked out over the next several weeks.
23: Fox's Steve Harrigan in Tel Aviv. Hamas says it'll only give up arms if Israel pulls forces out of Gaza. The president also tells Fox the Iran-Contra

0: where his head is at, but we should find out soon.
1: We'll hear from him in a Trump cabinet meeting in 2 hours at Camp David in Maryland. The president also tells Fox a border crisis getting worse in Spain is terrible, warning it could happen here if Democrats win elections. Fox's Greg Palcott reports this exodus was
2: prompted, it's believed, by a recent Spanish court ruling that immigrants arriving by sea would not be immediately turned away.
1: 60,000 migrants have entered the Ceuta past Spanish territory.
2: Those new arrivals came by sea and by land, overwhelming local authorities, saying they were fleeing dire economic conditions in Africa. Socialist Spanish Prime Minister Pedro Sanchez, who has led a pro-immigration administration, has called the onslaught of immigrants in Ceuta a violation of territorial sovereignty.
1: At least 34 migrants have died trying to get there. Oil prices are rising again this morning, about 2% in their spike up in the Iran conflict as oil company profits surging. Chevron's earnings more than quadrupled last quarter from a year ago. ExxonMobil's profit doubled. 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
7: 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And there is a research study that was done that showed chiropractic adjustments can and will regulate your temperature. Now, this is a big deal for women that suffer from hot flashes. 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If you struggle with hot flashes or just temperature regulation in general, and you've never had the top of your spine checked, that's the next step. And if you're wondering if this can help, I want you to know that all we have to do is check to find the cause of the problem. Call us at 239-628-4899, and always remember, your power is on.
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0: have the security it deserves, with Gaza no longer used as a base for terror attacks. As Hamas gives up their weapons, the Israeli forces will withdraw.
1: Fox's Madeline Rivera. Border crisis in Spain getting worse. At least 41 migrants fleeing Morocco have died in the past 24 hours. More than 60,000 migrants have surged into that Spanish territory. That's more than half the size of the population there. 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
7: Southwest Florida is MAGA country. 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
1: 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We blow it out of the water. 92.5 Fox News. Right. 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
5: In the Republican primary for Congress, Michael Carbonara and Casey Asgar both call themselves conservatives, but they're two jokers.
6: Blackjack.
5: Michael Carbonara didn't even join the party till late 2024. He's never voted in a Republican primary. Not for Trump, not for DeSantis, not once. He even questioned whether Trump's a real conservative. In court records, Carbonara's been sued for stealing more than $40 million from banks, businesses, even his own clients. Casey Asgar did business with communist Venezuela, was sued for embezzlement and theft, and got hit with liens for taxes he didn't pay. He lied about conservative Byron Donalds, and now Asgar's expanding his business empire to the Middle East, not Florida. Michael Carbonara and Casey Asgar, fake Republicans, real phonies, a bad bet for Florida conservatives.
7: I'm Belinda Kaiser, candidate for Congress, and I approve this message.
8: Hi, it's me, Jason Jones from 92.5 Fox News. 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
9: The tropics are getting active, and in Southwest Florida, that matters. A system in the Gulf, a wave in the Atlantic, a storm worth watching. Wink meteorologists are already tracking what could happen next. With Wink Doppler 3X, neighborhood alerts, and forecasts closer to home, Wink helps you know before it reaches your street. When the tropics turn, turn to Wink, the Weather Authority.
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0: enlightenment and empowerment. This is the Glenn Beck Program. Glenn Beck is on.
1: Welcome to the Glenn Beck Program. Been waiting all week to say this. It's Friday. And I got a lot to talk about. The new Spider-Man movie is out. I don't know if we're going to have time to talk about that. But I can't wait for the weekend myself.

0: You can take away somebody's home. You can take away their possessions. You can even take away their sense of security. But as long as they still have hope, they'll keep building. They will not give up. They keep planning. They keep believing tomorrow can be better than today. Do you have that? Imagine you have been persecuted for generations, millennia. That's where the Jewish people are. And yet they seem to still have hope. They never stop rebuilding. They're doing it again today. Families who have lived through rocket attacks, terrorism, unspeakable loss, people who are living in France where the Muslims are coming after them in the streets, people who have found themselves here in America, living in New York, and their friends are saying, you know, it's just you Jews. How do you keep having hope? I would imagine it's hard. And that is our job as Christians, to say, this too shall pass, and I'm standing right with you. I get it. I'm not going to necessarily agree with you on Israel or Benjamin Netanyahu or whatever, but I'm here for you. Keep having hope. Keep having hope. It's not the way it was in the past. Pray for the Jewish people. Pray ifcj.org. Pray ifcj.org.
1: The radical left has lost its mind. They say men can get pregnant, police are bad guys, and being American is something to apologize for. With AOC at the helm, they want to put President Trump behind bars and America on a socialist path. Fortunately, Catalina Lauf is AOC's worst nightmare. Her family fled socialism and came to America for freedom and opportunity. Catalina built a successful business, then served in the Trump administration, fighting for American workers and the America First agenda. While AOC pushes victimhood, government control, and woke nonsense, Catalina fights for freedom, common sense, and the American dream. In Congress, she'll stand with President Trump to create jobs, crack down on fraud, deport violent criminals, and defeat the radical left. Election Day is August 18th. Vote Catalina Lauf, Christian, businesswoman, America First fighter.
2: I'm Catalina Lauf, candidate for Congress, and I approve this message.
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4: News. I'm Therese Crowley. President Trump arrives at camp, convening his cabinet at Camp David, and comments on the 60,000 migrants pouring onto the shores of Ceuta, Spain, telling Fox that's going to be us in 3 years if the Democrats get elected.
5: Tens of thousands of people, mostly from Morocco, surged across the border into the Spanish territory, really without anyone stopping them. The military has now been deployed to help restore order. Spain's Interior Ministry says roughly 25,000 who crossed have already returned to Morocco on a voluntary basis. Spain's prime minister, though, Pedro Sanchez, is blaming criminal networks and human traffickers.
4: Fox's Jeff Paul. The FBI and cybersecurity suspect Iran is behind the hacks of some 40 muni water systems out of Minnesota and seven states, warning that threat actors are trying to modify passwords to lock the operators out. 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
8: We've made it to a Friday, and we are seeing a few showers right now on Wink Doppler 3X. Our radar here at Wink News, the Weather Authority, heading throughout the day, plan for those isolated showers and even a few storms to continue off and on for some of our coastal communities, especially Lee County North. More of that rain builds east of I-75 and becomes more scattered throughout the afternoon and evening hours. Highs today top out mainly in the 80s to lower 90s. We're tracking more rain tomorrow. We have that forecast today on Wink News. I'm Wink News Weather Authority meteorologist Zach Malott.
9: Hi, I'm Jim Oberweis, and I believe in common sense solutions, not political rhetoric. 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I'm Jim Oberweis, and I approve this common sense message. I hope you'll join our effort to keep Southwest Florida great by going to our website, votejimo.com, paid for by Oberweis for Congress.
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1: I'm Jim Oberweis, and I approve this message.
2: 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We care about water quality in Florida, so we have supported the Everglades Trust and participated in their seminars. We are also supporting the effort to convert the Veterans Clinic in Cape Coral to a hospital so that our heroic veterans will not have to travel to Miami or Tampa. But most importantly, Jim is not new to issues like term limits for Congress, stopping illegal immigration, and controlling our national debt. 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Now, Jim needs your help to be the strong leader in Congress that our district wants and deserves. We love Southwest Florida. We love our friends and neighbors in Southwest Florida. And I promise we will continue to improve it. 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Please vote Jim Oberweis for Florida 19.
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8: 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Right all along.

Welcome in, Friday edition, Clay and Buck. Appreciate all of you hanging out with us. We're going to have some fun, take you into the weekend on this final of 15 hours that we have produced, 12 hours up. We encourage you, look, I know I'm kind of excited about this. I encourage you to go subscribe to YouTube. A lot of you have been subscribing there. And Buck, I was texting with Buck earlier this morning because I was kind of playing around on the YouTube page. Hello to all of you watching live. You can go to Clay and Buck. If you go to our YouTube page, click that live button and you can see us in real time. We love all of you listening on nearly 600 stations nationwide, satellite radio, podcast, however you are consuming this show. We appreciate all of you being with us. But man, Buck, podcast numbers are really starting to pop. Individual interviews, so many different segments that you can go grab. You hear somebody, you hear a couple of minutes of it, and you think, I'm interested in that. I'll give you an example. We talked with Evan Barker, who was a top fundraiser for the Democrat Party and left the party. I believe that was on Wednesday. Nearly 50,000.

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5: In Southwest Florida, weather turns fast. A sunny afternoon can quickly become dangerous lightning, flooding rain, or a tropical system worth watching. Southwest Florida turns to Wink News. With Wink Doppler 3X and the Wink meteorologists, Wink tracks storms closer to home. Before the storm reaches your street, turn to Wink. Wink News, the weather authority.
6: 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Go ahead, act surprised. We're Southwest Florida's 92.5 Fox News. Right, all along.

0: Second hour of Clay and Buck kicks off right now. Thanks for being here with us, everybody. And we have much to discuss with all of you. We had this Camp David cabinet meeting slash presser going on. We've got some of the latest from that for all of you. Some exciting things to discuss there. We've also got some updates on the national security side. We have a deal with Hamas. I don't think it's going to last, but we have a deal with Hamas, so I don't want to be too gloom and doom. Well, it's Hamas. I'm going to be pretty gloom and doom. I don't think it's going to get very far. But we have a deal, so at least there is a deal. There is that to discuss. And we had Marco Rubio just now discussing some of the national security situation. This is cut 33. He's talking about this, Middle East peace, all that good stuff. 33, hit it.
1: The deal with Lebanon and Israel is unprecedented. President Ayoun was here a week ago. I think that was the first visit by a Lebanese president in over 30-some-odd years. In fact, this is the first time the Israelis and the Lebanese government have spoken at the official level in close to 30 years. And, of course, as you announced last night, Mr. President, this disarmament deal that you brought about with Steve and Jared's work on Hamas is another big step as well. It's something a lot of people thought would never happen. It needs to happen, but the fact they've even agreed to it is a real achievable.
0: Okay, so it could be really good. We shall see how that goes. Yeah, I mean, there's some reason to be pleased about this. But something else, Clay, that has gotten a lot of attention because of the video of it online. We mentioned it yesterday in Ceuta, C-E-U-T-A, for those who are following along at home. It is an

0: CrystalCarHaven.com today.
1: I'm Jim Schwartzel. We just celebrated 250 years of American independence. We live in the greatest nation on earth and enjoy freedoms many can't imagine. These are historic times. We have the greatest president in history. Donald Trump fights every day to put America and Americans first. He's defeating liberal agendas, securing our border, and making the world a safer place. And in Florida, we have the greatest governor in our state's history. DeSantis created the free state of Florida, rebuilt our region after devastating hurricanes, and now he's fought to eliminate property taxes. And locally, we are fortunate President Trump's favorite congressman, Byron Donalds, will be our next great governor. I'm Jim Schwartzel, and I'm running to fill his shoes. Like President Trump, I'm a businessman, not a politician. Like you, I'm a local conservative willing to fight for the blessings that make America great. I'm Jim Schwartzel, and I approve this message. Paid for by Jim Schwartzel for Congress.
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0: final hour of the week. 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Let's surge us over 150,000 subscribers there. Impressed with the audience. We certainly love all of you listening, no matter how you are choosing to listen, whether watching video and listening, whether on the SiriusXM channel, on our nearly 600 AM/FM affiliates, or on the podcast. We've had 14 hours of fun. Let's add one more before we head into the weekend. We've rolled this over a couple of times, Buck, but finally, there isn't a crazy news story out there that is of the moment. And so I said, I want to make sure that I give Megyn Kelly a shout out. And I also want to make sure, Buck, that I give your good friend, Brooke Baldwin, formerly of CNN, an opportunity to come on the show and rehash a moment back in September of 2017. Buck, I believe this is the closest I have ever come for getting fired, which is ironic, because it wasn't actually that controversial, for saying anything out there of a public nature. This was September 15th, 2017. It was a Friday, Buck. I remember it was a Friday because I told my wife, I only have one more interview to do, and then we're going to go out, and we're going to take the kids out for pizza. And I sat down to do a CNN interview, and this is what happened. This was the number one trending story in America. It's now been almost 9 years. Listen, cut 38.
1: I'm a First Amendment absolutist. I believe in only two things completely, the First Amendment and boobs. And so once they made the decision that they were
2: I just want to make sure I heard you correctly as a woman anchoring the show. Did you say, what did you just say? You believe in the First Amendment and BWBS?
1: Boobs. Two things that have only never let me down in this entire country's history, the First Amendment and boobs. So those are the only two things I believe in absolutely in the country.
2: I just want to make sure I'm hearing you correctly. Just, B-O-O-Z-E or B-O-O-B-S? Because as a woman, I'm

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1: I'm Jim Oberweiss, and I approve this message.
2: I'm Julie Oberweiss. Jim and I have owned our home in Bonita Springs for the last 16 years. We have supported our community and will proudly continue to support our community through grants to the Wonder Gardens, Harry Chapin Food Bank, Cape Coral Caring Center, St. Matthew's House, and many others. We care about water quality in Florida, so we have supported the Everglades Trust and participated in their seminars. We are also supporting the effort to convert the Veterans Clinic in Cape Coral to a hospital so that our heroic veterans will not have to travel to Miami or Tampa. But most importantly, Jim is not new to issues like term limits for Congress, stopping illegal immigration, and controlling our national debt. He has publicly supported those principles for more than 20 years. He has been right all along. Now, Jim needs your help to be the strong leader in Congress that our district wants and deserves. We love Southwest Florida. We love our friends and neighbors in Southwest Florida, and I promise we will continue to improve it. Jim Oberweiss is the right choice. He's always been the right choice for me. Please vote Jim Oberweiss for Florida 19.
3: 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Right. All along.

0: give me sort of a true or false on these. Abolish the Senate.
1: True.
0: Okay. Replace the presidency and Supreme Court as we now know them.
1: Yep.
0: Abolish ICE.
1: Absolutely.
0: Abolish borders and give amnesty to anyone currently in the U.S. illegally.
1: As a long-term plan, yep.
0: Defund the Pentagon.
1: Absolutely.
0: Abolish prisons, at least in large part.
1: Yeah, again, that as part of a long-term program, yeah.
2: Freedom is back in style. Welcome to the revolution.
3: Yeah, we're coming to your city. 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
2: 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More behind-the-scenes information on breaking news and more bold, inspired solutions for America.
4: All right, thank you, Scott Shannon. Thanks to all of you for being with us. Happy Friday. Write down our toll-free telephone number if you want to be a part of the program. You know, Linda, sometimes in life you have to have uncomfortable conversations with people that you even like. Especially when there are injustices in the world. And I had to have one of those conversations today. And I hate it when you, especially when you like the person, but yet, and they're not really responsible for something that happened, but they're the in charge of that something. I'm speaking very obscurely here. If I told you the story that I was dealing with today, it would blow your mind. It is so stupid. It is so myopic. It is so petty, but yet so critically important if you are, you know, if you're just against punishing people because of their political beliefs and their loved ones on top of it. Does this make any sense to you at all? Probably not. You can
5: it's
4: say.
5: Definitely
4: it.
5: Speaking in code words, that's for sure, but. I know you have a lot of difficult conversations all the time, so it's no surprise.
4: Well, I don't mind. And, you know, as you know, I think you know them all. I have an army of attorneys, and they're on full-time retainers, and they happen to be the best. And you know what? Sometimes it just gets to a point where I've had it. I've just had it. When an injustice is so great. For example, later in the show, remember we did the story about Lucy, the dog. It was a service dog. It served in one Iraq, Afghanistan. And, you know, the dog was barking on the property, but there had been an incident years earlier where the dog apparently was deemed, quote, potentially dangerous. And because of that classification, all the dog did was bark on the property. Somebody complained, a neighbor. They took the dog away from the family for months, and we had to fight to get little Lucy the dog back.

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1: 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And in Southwest Florida, that matters. A system in the Gulf, a wave in the Atlantic, a storm worth watching. Wink meteorologists are already tracking what could happen next. With Wink Doppler 3X, neighborhood alerts, and forecasts closer to home, Wink helps you know before it reaches your street. 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
3: 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Right. All along.

0: give me sort of a true or false on these. Abolish the Senate.
1: True.
0: Okay. Replace the presidency and Supreme Court as we now know them.
1: Yep.
0: Abolish ICE.
1: Absolutely.
0: Abolish borders and give amnesty to anyone currently in the U.S. illegally.
1: As a long-term plan, yep.
0: Defund the Pentagon.
1: Absolutely.
0: Abolish prisons, at least in large part.
1: Yeah, again, that as part of a long-term program, yeah.
2: Freedom is back in style. Welcome to the revolution.
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4: All right, thanks, Scott Shannon. Happy Friday. Glad you're with us. 800-941-SEAN if you want to be a part of the program. Remember we did the story? Linda loved this story. I love this story. I was heartbroken over this story. I happen to love dogs. I love my dogs. I have a new dog that I'm getting very soon, and it's a border collie. I will introduce you to my border collie, who has a name as of right now, which we'll share at the appropriate time. Well, the name's Daisy. There you go. We told you the story about Lucy. Lucy was a service dog. Lucy was in war zones. Lucy went home with their owners. Their owners had one little incident, and it resulted in a warning that they got from the location that they lived. I don't want to go back into all the details. And then there was an incident where the dog was on the property and just barking. They took the dog. It took forever, months, to get the dog back in their possession. The dog didn't bite anybody, didn't hurt anybody. And I can't believe that this is what government has time to do. It's almost incredible. You can't believe it. Now we have another case. In this case, it's about a dog, not named Lucy, but a dog named Snuggles. Sergeant Snuggles, 110-pound, I think it's called an Anatolian Shepherd dog. And it's locked in this ongoing legal battle, public advocacy battle, in Pima County, Arizona, after a court ordered him to be euthanized following a provoked first bite incident involving a family member. Now, the incident, Snuggles bit a 68-year-old relative. Again, first time, isolated, and it was a provoked event. We'll get the details on that in a second. The dog was classified as vicious and or dangerous, ordered to be euthanized. He's now being held at the Pima Animal Care Center in Tucson, Arizona. The family and the bite victim who has recovered are actively fighting the euthanasia order in court, asking for an alternative release or transfer. I mean, this is remarkable to me. The person that was bit, you know, realizes that they kind of helped cause this. Anyway, here's a video explaining the story of Sergeant Snuggles.
5: This is Sergeant Snuggles. He is a 1.5-year-old Anatolian Shepherd who lives on a 3-acre farm with his family that loves him greatly. On the morning of October 7th, Snuggles was actively guarding the territory and the livestock from 3 approaching coyotes that were trying to enter the premises. Snuggles' grandmother went outside to see what the commotion was. Snuggles was in complete protection mode and guarding the property. She went up on

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1: What's happening now is with the Hispanic vote in Florida being very Cuban or people from countries who truly know what socialism leads to, they vote Republican. This wasn't supposed to happen.
0: Driving home the truth.
1: The way that the Democrats used to look at them was, we just take you for granted. And our state has become absolutely ruby red.
0: Trey Radel, afternoons at 5 on 92.5 Fox News. Right all along.
2: Fox News, I'm John Saucier. 2 days after the United States resumed airstrikes on Iranian-backed targets in response to an attempted surprise ballistic missile attack on American forces, President Trump holding a cabinet meeting at Camp David.
3: Iran is doing very poorly, just in case you read incorrect stories. They're doing very, very poorly. They're having a hard time. They've been very dishonest. They've been very dishonorable to deal with.
2: The mayor of Seattle, Katie Wilson, apologizing to the public after her so-called communications failures in the aftermath of a deadly shooting earlier this week. She also announced that the police chief, Sean Barnes, has resigned.
4: Our after-action review of the city's communications with the public and the media revealed real gaps. Information could and should have gone out much faster through social media, the emergency alert system, the SPD blotter, and or an off-site press conference.
2: The shooting left 3 people dead, including 2 innocent bystanders, wounded 4 others, including a 2-year-old child. 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
6: First fare everywhere. 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
7: Good evening and happy Friday, Southwest Florida. Isolated storms, primarily for our inland communities, continue throughout tonight. Looking ahead towards this weekend, tomorrow morning will bring the opportunity for a few showers and storms, including closer to the coastline. As you head towards the afternoon and evening hours tomorrow, rain chances shift a little bit farther east and farther inland. Rain coverage this weekend, 40-50%. Not a big washout, still plenty of time to enjoy the outdoor plans. High temperatures both days topping out near 90 degrees. I'm Wink News Weather Authority meteorologist Josh Green.
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8: 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Apple shares fell after a weaker-than-expected outlook, but gains in other large technology companies helped lift the broader market. The S&P finished up 52 points, NASDAQ up 250 points, Dow Jones up 277 points. Today's income rate is 11%. 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
0: 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Right all along.

0: 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I am TNT.
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3: The radical left has lost its mind. They say men can get pregnant, police are bad guys, and being American is something to apologize for. With AOC at the helm, they want to put President Trump behind bars and America on a socialist path. Fortunately, Catalina Lauf is AOC's worst nightmare. Her family fled socialism and came to America for freedom and opportunity. Catalina built a successful business, then served in the Trump administration, fighting for American workers and the America First agenda. While AOC pushes victimhood, government control, and woke nonsense, Catalina fights for freedom, common sense, and the American dream. In Congress, she'll stand with President Trump to create jobs, crack down on fraud, deport violent criminals, and defeat the radical left. Election Day is August 18th. Vote Catalina Lauf, Christian, businesswoman, America First fighter.
4: I'm Catalina Lauf, candidate for Congress, and I approve this message.
3: Paid for by Catalina Lauf for Congress.
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5: A new thread in the search for Nancy Guthrie. I'm Lisa Brady, Fox News. Sheriff's officials releasing early ransom notes, hoping someone may recognize the writing style. The first note demanded cryptocurrency. The second said the 84-year-old had died shortly after being taken, adding, "She's buried in nature now, and nothing you could have done could have changed the outcome."
6: Exactly 6 months ago, Nancy Guthrie's son-in-law dropped her off at her Tucson home after a family dinner. She has not been seen or heard from since. Despite compelling doorbell video evidence of that night of the suspected kidnapper, no one has been named or identified.
5: Fox's Claudia Cowan. The Pima County Sheriff's Department now says that two videos recovered from Guthrie's doorbell camera might be from two separate days and may indicate that unidentified man was preparing ahead of when Guthrie was taken. Investigators say they continue to follow all credible leads. President Trump is rejecting an intelligence assessment that Iranian hackers may be targeting U.S. water systems.
7: An initial assessment from federal and state agencies says Iran could be behind coordinated cyber attacks on infrastructure targets in seven states, including 30 community water systems in Minnesota. But at Camp David, President Trump disputed Iran is to blame.
8: I would blame it on Minnesota and the governor, the corrupt governor of Minnesota. They like to say, oh, it's Iran. Iran should be so lucky. Iran's got bigger problems than worrying about Minnesota.
7: The FBI warned states earlier this week of potential threats to internet-linked water and wastewater infrastructure, saying at least seven states have reported incidents and some attacks have disrupted water operations.
5: Fox's Jared Halpern at the White House. During that cabinet meeting, the president also said the U.S. will be hitting Iran very hard and that he's losing faith in talks because he says Iran lies. America is listening to Fox News.
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2: It is Friday.
3: Thank God. I had a hell of a week. How about you? Been a long-ass week. I'm doing some work for a

0: particular commercial was not mine. I'd love to take credit for it. But he's a farmer, and he just is just Washington. Everybody in Washington is full of SH. I don't even know if I could spell it. But and on the farm, he's got, you know, cows stepping in it, horses stepping in it, the trucks going over it, and he's just a real likable guy. Ben. So I'm working on something to help him out. And when we get out of the primary, there's a dude who I just have this feeling. You go look him up, Ben Butler. This guy's gonna be a rock star. He's great. So I actually had to travel a little bit here and there. And anyway, I'm just excited. It's Friday. Here's something different I want to throw out. So on Fridays, maybe you're new to us watching on TV, and for those of you that don't know, we simulcast on television starting at 5 o'clock every weekday. And we do Freestyle Fridays. And you watching right now, you call in about anything at all that you want. This is a political talk show, but we, without a doubt, we wade into all kinds of pop culture, culture itself, and more. And we'd always like to have a lot of fun, most especially on Friday. So Freestyle Friday, you call in about anything you want. And it doesn't have to be about politics. If you want to, sure. You can ask anything. I mean, anything. Nothing's out of bounds. The only things you can't do are use the 7 dirty words from George Carlin. And I'm just curious, if you are watching on TV right now, how'd you find us? And are you new? I'm just curious. Please give us a shout, 239-479-5592, 239-479-5592. And for those of you that are loyal listeners, stuck in traffic on I-75, Daniels, Immokalee, Golden Gate, and the worst, Pine Ridge. The absolute worst.
1: Worse than Daniels?
0: I think so. And Katrina, ooh, you lived in Collier. I lived in Collier.
2: It's the worst.
0: Wow. Pine Ridge is the worst.
2: They put a diverging diamond over there, and it's still the worst.
0: Is it being built or is it up now?
2: The road itself is complete. Now they're doing all, you know, the niceties with the grass and the trees and whatever. It's
0: Collier,
2: still the worst.
0: Collier does it right.
1: Yeah, we got to make sure those hedges are so high you can't see through traffic.
0: Yeah, that.
1: Yeah, it's important.
0: You crap on the diverging diamond. I like it. I think it makes things move smoothly.
1: Really? Nah.
0: Yes.
1: Every time I drive through Colonial, I have to sit and wait for all my counterparts on the other side of the road to go by. And I'm thinking, you know, there was a 60% chance before I could have just sailed right through. And I don't understand. They said this way it was a free flow on and off the interstate. You come off the interstate into a red light.
0: You do, yeah.
1: So I don't know, whatever.
2: Now, every time I go through it, people are blocking the intersection. So it didn't do any good than it was before.
0: Oh, that's
2: I'm driving
0: that's
2: on the wrong
0: problem.
2: Side of the road now.
0: Yeah. Well, there's actually, there's been video of that. Of people driving the wrong way. In fact, I'll even give an account, a shout out, Only in Naples. I don't know if you've seen that on Instagram. They have great stuff. Shout out to them. It's like at Only in Naples. I don't know, 239 or something. I'd have to look at it. But if you just Only in Naples, you find it. It's good stuff. And I saw him there. This is several weeks ago. But some woman just driving on the wrong way, the wrong lanes. And, you know, whoever was getting video of it was like trying to help, like, stop, stop. And of course, getting video of it too. But stop, you're going the wrong way. And apparently, some people have had troubles with the diverging diamond. The phone lines are open. It's Freestyle Friday. And yes, loyal listeners in New York, shout out to you. You can call in as well, 239-479-5592.
1: Well, at least he got the order correct. Document with your camera and try to prevent it if you can.
0: Yeah, that is typically the way it goes. Kurt in Lehigh called before we even got on air. What's up, Kurt?
3: Well, you pointed it out perfectly. The person going wrong way on the road was obviously a Democrat and wasn't too bright. And what I'm hearing on the news of listening to these people... is killing me.
0: Okay. What? Yeah, I'm sure that there are plenty of Republicans, that are registered Republicans,

0: have driven the wrong way before, too.
1: Not too often, my friend. I'm 75 years of age, and when I'm on the interstates, I do not let grass grow under my feet. I have never driven a wrong way on a one-way road, ever.
0: Yeah,
1: because
0: me
1: I pay attention to what I'm doing. So, anyway, be that as it may, it scares me when I hear the radical left wanting to defund the police, open our borders up, yada, yada, yada. If these people ever get in power and they have both houses, they have the presidency, and as Ronald Reagan said, we're one generation away, what the hell are we going to do? That's my question, and love to hear your response.
0: Sure. Well, we start Friday heavy. We do what we as Americans do so well. We do nothing. We drink beer and watch football and not worry about politics. Jeez. Gosh. Here's what I think happens. And in fact, at some point, maybe we talk about the Mom Donnie grocery stores. What I think happens is that when you get ignorant people, and I believe that, if you identify as a democratic socialist, you are profoundly ignorant. Okay? But what I will say is that you may have really good intentions. And as we say time and time again, the road to hell is paved in good intentions. If you are a democratic, do we have that Leguizamo soundbite? Yeah. Here, let me just show you. This is an actor and comedian who is profoundly dumb. And it's John Leguizamo, who is of Colombian descent, something else. And he's smarter than everyone else. He has Venezuelan friends that he can't even believe that they wouldn't like socialism. You know, the people that had to eat zoo animals or watch their children die because of malnutrition. Anyway, here he is.
2: I know there's a lot of Colombians and Venezuelans who have become sort of socialists, kind of triggers them.
0: I wonder why.
2: Because of, I guess what happened, they blame Chavez and Maduro for the ills of Venezuela. And then Colombians are blaming them for all the immigrants coming to Colombia. And they're getting, I have to talk to them about, because look, socialist programs are important, like the post office, the police department, like the fire department, like your social security, like public education. Yeah. These are socialist programs. It's not, I'm a Democrat, socialist Democrat. So, yeah.
3: You are.
2: Social. Yeah, yeah.
3: First time I hear that from you.
0: So, the podcaster there, a dude who you may remember from years ago, got kicked out of actually a White House briefing. Jorge Ramos is doing the podcast there with him. And Leguizamo says, yes, I'm a socialist. Okay, this is a guy who's not, in another stratosphere with wealth, but he's been in loads of movies, had starring roles at times, a fairly successful stand-up comedian, and apparently a complete douchebag and completely ignorant. So let's just break this down. One of the big tells in that particular interview that I often hear from people, and this doesn't even apply to left or right, liberal or conservative, is when you hear someone who will say, he's already said something profoundly ignorant, like, essentially, I can't even believe that Venezuelans would be upset with socialism. Oh, I don't know. It just only ended up with killing their family. But let's put that aside. When you hear someone who's like, I got to put them in check. I got to take them and I got to talk to them about what's really going on. Because if you reject socialism, you reject the post office. You are the dumbest man I have ever heard speak on socialism. Okay. When we come back, let me ask, does anyone think the post office is socialism? 239-479-5592. If you are a democratic socialist, genuinely, I would love to hear from you. The floor would be yours. 239-479-5592. It's Freestyle Friday. Call it about anything you want.
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0: Trey Radel, your host of The Drive. It is Freestyle Friday. We'll get to your calls. I can return, though, to... Democratic Socialist as well. But Pete in Lehigh is talking about taxpayer funding. I don't know what about, but Pete, you're on the drive. What's up, buddy?
12: Hi, Ray. This is Pete from Lehigh Acres. I was just wondering if the TPS Haitians, does the government know who they are, and will the taxpayer-funded benefits end for them, you know, if the government knows who they are?
0: Yes, as soon as the TPS expires, you have to leave. You're residing here illegally. So everything ends.
12: Oh, so the government knows who they are and their benefits will stop.
0: They should, but it's the government. So, you know, put your faith in that.
12: I mean, when they all got here, they knew it was temporary, and they shouldn't feel terrible because they have to go back. You know, I wish all the illegals would simply understand that they need to return where they came from and come back the right way, you know, like everybody else. You know what I mean?
0: Yeah, that sounds like radical logic, Pete. Yep. Let's talk about that for a second. Look, in my experience with Haitians or Haitian Americans, you know, people that are American citizens that have come here, a lot that I've met lean right. Now, that's in this community, the ones that I've known over the years, in particular in Naples, where I lived for many years, they leaned right and really despised being put in the same box of like, well, I'm black, so I must be Democrat, right? They didn't like that. They hated that. Now, on the East Coast, I think it's different. And, you know, I don't know, mindset, group mindset or whatever. But here I found that they tend to lean to the right. And even on my campaign many years ago, we looked at tapping anybody who leaned right and was registered Republicans. And we went and reached out to Hispanic groups as well as Haitian groups. And, you know, and if they lean right and they vote, great. The situation with TPS, that's temporary protected status. A few notes. So first of all, the human element of it. Look, Haiti is apparently pretty awful. It's in a terrible situation and unfortunately has been in that situation for a long, long time.
19: Have you ever looked?
0: Sorry.
19: Have you ever looked at it from satellite? It's deforested.
0: Yeah, it's stripped.
19: It's crazy.
0: Yep.
19: And the countries next to it look normal. Yeah, I mean, it really looks like a dump from space.
0: Now, so that's why, by the way, you have all of these horrible the landslides.
19: Yep.
0: And the
19: mudslides. Yeah.
0: And what that's chalked up to is corruption. That, you know, you go in and pay off the right people, and you could go do whatever you want. And it has been plagued with corruption for a long, long time. Now, of course, the left will tell you it's all America's fault.
19: Oh, yeah.
0: To come back, though, to the dichotomy, even in the media. Remember when Donald Trump said we don't want people here from shithole countries?
19: Mm-hmm.
0: And during that time, I was just watching clips of Anderson Cooper and another celebrity, like not even a news for celebrity that was interviewing. And they were talking about how I was drinking margaritas in Port-au-Prince, and it is beautiful. I can't even believe that Donald Trump would call it that. And now that Trump is saying, go back, all of a sudden they're terrible and they're dangerous. And in fact, just today, a story that I read was a group with the UN has declared that Haiti is now one of the most dangerous places for young women, that gangs and rapes are on the rise. And they're just issuing this now as the United States has issued a temporary protected status as null and void. So the human element of it. Look, you know, if you came here and you got TPS, you lived here for years and you've worked and you've really tried to be a good, you know, a temporary member of the United States, and you started putting roots down here in your life here, I get it. It sucks. I would tell you that there are certain groups that I would bet even Donald Trump at some point could have considered. In fact, there is one group, a group that Donald Trump approached with very lightly and not harsh in any way were the so-called dreamers. Now, I hate that term because it's a politically loaded term, but what those are people who were brought here to the United States at a very young age, like baby or toddler, and this is all that they've ever known. In Trump's first term, he actually extended the Barack Obama policy of we're not going to deport you. So for those of you that may fall into that category, for those of you that were under TPS and you got to go now, there is one person and one person only to blame for that. For a bunch of Americans and the president of the United States saying, everyone out. And the person you blame is not Donald Trump. It's not a Republican. It is Joe Biden. The fact that Joe Biden opened the frigging floodgates to the United States made people, including like me, for many, many years, I was 100% open to finding some sort of way, not citizenship, but some sort of a way to take a very small select group of people who were brought here as babies or as toddlers and say, let's find a path to get you here and have some sort of residency. So you're not just operating in this black area. Let's find a way to do that. And now people like me who may have been considered a moderate or liberal or whatever word you want to use at a certain amount of time, we're all on the same page that everyone's got to go. And, I don't even know if Trump has been aggressive enough. Now, I get all kinds of limitations and some of the things that have happened over the past year. But I love what President Trump is doing in terms of securing the border and deporting illegal aliens. And if there's anyone, again, who ever questions, like, oh, how did Republicans get so militant about this? Again, one person to blame, Joe Biden. It's Freestyle Friday. You called about fun stuff, too, by the way. 239-479-5592. The phone lines are open. 239-479-5592.
20: Southwest Florida is MAGA country. 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Chris Collins is a successful businessman who brought jobs back to America, an America First warrior who was the first member of Congress to endorse President Trump, and a conservative leader who will never back down from rhinos and socialist Democrats. 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
23: I'm Judge Javier Pacheco. We're fortunate to live in the greatest nation in the history of mankind. What began as an experiment in self-governance 250 years ago has become the beacon of freedom for the world. When Thomas Jefferson wrote the Declaration of Independence and declared that our rights come from our Creator, not government, he set forth a revolutionary ideal that forever changed the course of history. Our founders drafted the Constitution to secure our freedom from government infringement and to establish a system designed to protect the people from government overreach. At the core of that system is our judicial branch, and as a judge, I understand that and work hard every day to uphold your rights. I'm Javier Pacheco, and Governor Ron DeSantis appointed me as a judge because he knows I believe in those same values and will always uphold the Constitution, protect the rule of law, and never legislate from the bench. I'm Judge Javier Pacheco. Governor Ron DeSantis trusts me, and I'm asking you to do the same by voting for me on August 18th so I can continue serving you as a constitutional conservative Lee County judge. Paid by Judge Javier Pacheco for Lee County judge.
24: Studies show that...
1: Fox News, I'm Tom Graham. Hamas confirming it will disarm as part of a Gaza peace deal announced by President Trump.
2: If you go 4 months ago, 5 months ago, a deal like that would have been impossible. So it's a big step for the Middle East, and people are really impressed by it.
1: Now, as part of the deal, Israel will have to end its strikes and withdraw from the Gaza Strip. Israeli leaders have not officially commented on the deal brokered by the Trump administration. California will soon have one of the highest state minimum wages in the country. Fox's Kristen Goodwin in L.A.
3: California Governor Gavin Newsom revealing the state's minimum wage will increase to $17.40 an hour on January 1st of 2027, up from $16.90.
1: That's more than twice as high as the federal minimum wage, which has been in place for quite some time at $7.25 an hour. 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
25: Good evening and happy Friday, Southwest Florida. Isolated storms, primarily for our inland communities, continue throughout tonight. Looking ahead towards this weekend, tomorrow morning will bring the opportunity for a few showers and storms, including closer to the coastline. As you head towards the afternoon and evening hours tomorrow, rain chances shift a little bit farther east and farther inland. Rain coverage this weekend, 40 to 50%. Not a big washout, still plenty of time to enjoy the outdoor plans. High temperatures both days topping out near 90 degrees. I'm Wink News Weather Authority meteorologist Josh Green.
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0: Trey Reno, the host of The Drive. Let's get to Rhonda. This Freestyle Friday, Rhonda in Naples on the closing of some facility. Go ahead, Rhonda.
34: It's Beltsville.
0: Beltsville Agricultural Resource, right?
34: Yes, it's huge. It's where a lot of different things become invented or worked on, or foods have been processed and made to last longer for shipping and whatever. But Trump,
0: so can I give you the lowdown?
34: Yeah, sure. Please do. I'd love to know why.
0: The facility is massive. It's been open since 1910 with more than 400 buildings. Most of the buildings are dilapidated, underutilized, and in mold, water damage, no running water, and they're a mess. It would cost $500 million to bring the site up to code and modernized. And so what they're doing is actually they're not even killing all the jobs. They're keeping a lot of the jobs. They're just putting them in more sensible areas, and they're just getting rid of the facility called BARC. That's it.
34: Well, I mean, that could be the whole thing, but from what I understand, because my son has worked on different things there, it's if you work FDA or USDA, you're gone, and your job has been put out there for anybody to apply for. So he
0: If there's, I'm not understanding. Like, there may be elimination of jobs, and if those jobs are not needed, government's not a charity. It's not even private sector. If the government, you know, we pay those people, and if they're not needed, they should be let go. Can we agree on that?
34: If they're not needed, yes.
0: Yeah, okay.
34: I mean, we don't need to have, we don't need to see if mice can be transgender.
0: Yeah, I agree with that. But the, again, from what I had read, is that many of the people are simply going to be put into, like it even says, the research service itself operates dozens of other labs across the country that are often co-located with land-grant universities. And the view here is that all of this work at this horrible, god-awful place that's in terrible condition can simply be done by going somewhere else. Now, look, maybe some of the people, you know, won't be able to move, I don't know, 40, 50 or 1,000 miles away. Sorry, you know, I don't know what to say, but this is massive savings. You know, we're not going to spend $500 million and we're going to simply make the government more efficient and put people where they should be anyway. So that,
34: well,
0: that's it.
34: Have,
0: that's the lowdown.
34: Okay, well, I mean, the whole thing that where a lot of people were, they remodeled the whole building to millions of dollars, but they just said, that's it, you know, we don't care. So we spent the money, you're on your way.
0: And that is
34: and you
0: why,
34: can take
0: yeah,
34: a separate...
0: Yeah, that is why our government is terrible at running anything at all, and it should all go. That's my take. If they did that, they made this mistake, then great, move on. And I think that's the problem. Let me get to another call on this Freestyle Friday. Cole, Cape Coral, on Conspiracy Theories. What's up, Cole?
4: Hey, Trey. I just wanted to say, you know, I think it's becoming clear that conspiracy theorists like myself have been proven right about COVID. Wouldn't you agree?
0: Yeah, I think that conspiracy theorists, it seems to me that conspiracy theorists have been batting 1,000.
4: Right. So
0: In many different ways. Like, look. Where's the justice?
4: Yeah. You know, the GOP controls all three branches and Trump's president. Where's all the justice for everything we had to endure for the past 10 years? Not one arrest.
0: You're preaching the choir here, man. I mean, we talked a little bit about this yesterday, and I bring up other examples. Let's in fact look at three people who were all accused of either identical or very, very similar crimes. And we'll start with Donald Trump. Classified information at Mar-a-Lago was the allegation. They went to that man's private residence, armed and in spectacular fashion, just like they set up Roger Stone. You know, Roger, if you remember that, Roger Stone, an advisor to Trump, they tipped CNN and barged down through that man's private home, guns drawn. Okay, so Trump has Mar-a-Lago raided, and they go in and, you know, they're releasing pictures of basically like the dude's bathroom, his him and Melania's room and more. And they arise to, we're prosecuting you, and it begins going through the courts. Meantime, let's take a look at two other instances. One that is identical would be Joe Biden. The other that's very close is Hillary Clinton and all of the information kept on private servers at her home in New York. Highly illegal. It's kind of the same thing. It's just digital, not boxes of stuff. And what happened to Hillary Clinton? Nothing. Nothing. She flaunted it. You wipe your servers and she would mock reporters. Do you mean like wiped it with a cloth to clean it? Joe Biden does the exact same thing as Trump, not prosecuted. Do you know why? Because the prosecutor said he was old, feeble, probably had dementia, and that's it. We're going to let him go. So I come back to you, Cole. It sickens me, and it's where we're at, man. And
4: should be no excuse. Trump's back in office, right?
0: Ask the Trump administration, man. I don't know. I don't know why more has not been done. And by the way, real quick, if I may, I'd go back to 2016. How come nobody has been held accountable for all of the freaking FISA warrants that were just signed? You know, like you signed a permission slip for your child at school to spy on the opposition's campaign. Dude, it's Friday. I'm supposed to be having fun. You got me pissed off, Cole. Sorry, go ahead.
4: Trey.
0: Yeah.
4: How can you, in good faith, blame the radical left, which is just a talking point, when the Trump administration is not providing justice that this country desperately needs?
0: I don't know. I'm not blaming the left. I'm saying that this falls on the Trump administration. They should be doing more.
4: I mean, routinely you say the radical left this, radical left that. It's just a boogeyman for the inaction of the Trump administration. That's all it is.
0: Okay, now you're just bringing in like these ambiguous statements. I blame the left for everything. First of all, no, I don't. And by the way, I don't think that you can find anyone on this channel that takes as many like equal opportunity shots at all. I bet there's not one single person on this station or other conservative shows that can be as critical of Republicans in general or even of President Trump himself as me. So anyway, I'm sorry. I feel like you're getting combative and you want to fight.
4: Well, you know, I'm not alone. You know, there's millions of people like me who want to see justice. That's all it boils down to.
0: Mm-hmm. I'm just a shill, man. I don't know what to tell you. I don't even know why you listen.
4: I'm just trying to raise awareness.
0: Dude, you're awfully serious. You're a serious man. Anyway, Cole, it wasn't fun, but it was interesting. All right, man?
4: All right. Take care.
0: Right. All right, man. This is one of those deals where, like, in one text line, I can be accused of being a liberal, and two texts later, a far-right fascist. The phone lines are open, 239-479-5592, 239-479-5592. How much time we have here? Oh, we still have just a few minutes. Let me get to Ron in Fort Myers. Ron, you're on the drive.
6: Hey, Trey. How are you?
0: Good, man. How you doing?
6: Hey, buddy. You know, all this activity going on in Iran with different deals moderated through Pakistan and the United States doing this, doing that. The Trump guy's trying to put something together. I think you need to get down to look at the Quran and Islam. The fact that Islam is very, very, very direct in saying that any deal made with an infidel is not a deal. It can be broken. It can be changed. It can be ignored. And we keep trying to work with these Islamic theocracy governments and try to do a deal, try to sit down with them and say, okay, we'll do this. You do that. Okay, everything can be good. We don't have to wipe out your country. And they're like, okay, fantastic. And they laugh as they're walking away from the table because they have no interest and will in no way, shape, or form ever do a deal with a country that's run by infidels. It's just not going to happen. It's against their religious beliefs. Their leaders are certainly going to promote that in every opportunity they can. And it's just frustrating to see our government using diplomacy, using everything we possibly can for peace, with a theocracy that will not allow them to do anything up front with infidels. And I think the United States has to realize that.
0: Look, I mean, you can get
6: the Quran in English. You can get the Quran
0: in
6: English.
0: But just put that aside for a second. Let me though, we've got like a minute. So what do you do? I mean, Trump is not in a good position here. He's just not. I
6: agree.
0: And that sucks. I just read
6: you look back to World War II. How did we deal with Hitler? We had to unfortunately destroy 90% of Germany to get rid of the Nazis. I fear, and I hate to say this, I fear that may be our only option when you're dealing with these Islamic states that have no intention whatsoever of honoring any agreement that we ever do with them.
0: So
6: So
0: what you're talking about, you know, massive strikes, boots on the ground, throw a military there, and watch, by the way, without a doubt, our military, when they get there, it will devolve into a very similar situation as Iraq, where they invite the Americans in. Please come on in. You know,
6: yeah.
0: And then you spend years of guerrilla warfare and watching your children get sniped, watching your children, you know, drive their Humvee across an IED.
6: You're absolutely right. And the only other option is, and it's a scary option, leave them alone.
0: Do we go back to what Trump was doing, which with Israel, which is just bomb the nuclear sites? Where this is the position we're in. The phone lines are open. Call us and get to you. 239-479-5592. I'm Trey Radel. This is Drive.
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7: I'm Liz Claman, and this is the Fox Business Report.
8: The major averages ending the last trading day of the week and month higher on strong tech earnings as Amazon's blockbuster earnings results ease fears over AI spending. Amazon stock surging over 15% on cloud strength and posting its fastest revenue growth in 4 years. However, Apple stock tumbled over 7%, dragging its market capitalization down by $358 billion after the iPhone maker's September quarter outlook failed to impress investors. Apple is also warning that supply constraints will hurt growth. The Magnificent Seven big cap tech stocks were mostly higher, led by Amazon, Alphabet, and Meta. The trio adding hundreds of billions of dollars to their market caps this week. The Dow up 277 points, the NASDAQ higher by 252, S&P 500 up 52. That's your Fox Business Report. I'm Hillary Barsky, invested in you.
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2: The tropics are getting active. And in Southwest Florida, that matters. A system in the Gulf, a wave in the Atlantic, a storm worth watching. Wink meteorologists are already tracking what could happen next. With Wink Doppler 3X, neighborhood alerts, and forecasts closer to home, Wink helps you know before it reaches your street. When the tropics turn, turn to Wink, the weather authority.
33: 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Our hobbies include yelling in traffic on Colonial and getting secondhand embarrassment, especially when AOC is near a microphone.
0: Trent Rado, your host at The Drive. Mike in Fort Myers, also on conspiracies, which we love entertaining. Mike.
3: How you doing, Trey?
0: All right, what's up, Mike?
3: Yeah. Hey, just have a thought process. Actually, I have two. First one. Fauci, schools closed. How do the kids learn? Well, they have to stay home. Well, they can't stay home. They can't learn. We have to give them all laptops and tablets. Hey, Trey, where do they make tablets and laptops?
0: China.
3: China. So he had this all worked out in the first place. And, I'd just love to know where he's hiding it all.
0: So, the Chinese angle, I like hearing that, thinking of that. Although, I do want to recognize that China shut down and even wouldn't let it sit. There was a few cases of documented apartments on fire.
3: Well, the door shut.
0: What? Yeah, they wouldn't let people out, and there was no work there. However, you bring up another great point on money. I just cannot believe that Fauci did not get kickbacks from Big Pharma. I mean, the amount of money that we as the American taxpayers gave them in profits is mind-boggling. We literally set up CEOs for five generations of families to live off of us. And it's unconscionable. And I'd love to know, but there's got to be something there where Fauci is absolutely hiding.
3: Okay, you want to hear my second thought process?
0: Yeah, go for it.
3: I heard something today. I haven't looked into it, but it's called Vaccines, Inc. And Fauci and a couple of the other government floozies, when they retired in 22, they started working for this Vaccines, Inc.
0: Oh, yeah. I'm sure it's now, a subsidiary funded, yeah.
3: Oh, yeah. And it's, we're getting, this many millions from the government for this, But anyway. So now that same entity, Vaccines, Inc., is supposed to be being bought by Eli Lilly.
0: Uh-huh.
3: Yeah. We're talking about setting the family.
0: Exactly. And those types of deals, I think, are absolutely in the room. I've got time for one more call. The phone line's jammed today on this Freestyle Friday. Joe, Fort Myers Beach, you're on The Drive.
17: Yeah, so I'm in agreement with one of the earlier callers that, Trump administration could do a lot of things that had been done or prosecuted people. But that tells me that they're okay with it. Just like Thune, he's saying, I don't have the votes, I don't have the votes. No, Thune doesn't want it either. That's why he's not doing it. That's the way and the other thing I'd say is, you were talking about immigration. If I was the Democrat and I was in office, I would open the borders too. Those are voters for me. Oh, it should have been Trump administration that had an immigration policy.
0: I'm sorry, what's that? With the last part? What?
17: It should have been the Trump administration that put in a solid immigration policy.
0: They have. I don't know what you mean.
17: How did all those people get across then?
0: Simply through executive order. That's a whole other realm of a conversation. But Trump had an incredible success during his 4 years in office of everything from just simply incentivizing people to hear, booting people out. Even
18: Absolutely.
0: Obama before him deported tons of people.
18: Absolutely.
0: Joe Biden gets in, and through executive order that we have allowed to get out of control, our legislators don't legislate. Congress is barely involved in any freaking decision. And so Biden, through executive order, was able to allow for the changes of, things like defining amnesty, who could come in, and essentially directing all those at the borders. If someone is coming through a legal port of entry and they use the word amnesty, you have to let them in. So it's not Trump's fault. There's a much larger fault of how we don't have checks and balances, how the executive is out of control. Does that make any sense to you?
18: What I recall of it is he did not put in a good, solid immigration policy.
0: I don't know how I can explain this again.
18: That was
0: Listen,
18: wrong.
0: Here's I've only got a little bit of time. Let me just try this again. What Trump couldn't have done anything. Nothing. Because a symptom of the illness of America is the fact that we have no more checks and balances. The executive branch, meaning the president of the United States, every time we get a new one in, Democrat or Republican, and this is me taking shots at both sides, they get in and they create 100 new. First of all, they flip the previous executive orders and then they create 100 new ones. And Congress is neutered, nowhere to be found. And so it doesn't matter if it's a Democrat or Republican. It's not Trump's fault that Biden was able to go in and do executive orders. It's the fault of America. It's the fault of all of us for allowing the system to function in this way. Does any of that make sense?
18: Yeah.
0: All right, cool.
18: Yeah.
0: All right, thank you. You got me wound up. Jeez, it's an intense Friday, man. Yeah. And by the way, it's a little poetic. It's the fault of all of us. Is that a little overdramatic? It's truth.
19: Yeah.
0: I just like to make fun of myself. If you're new here on TV, it's like I sometimes watch myself. I'm actually watching myself on the TV. I'm like, man, you're being a little overdramatic, dude. Maybe tone it down. We'll be right back. This is Trife. Hey, it's Trey Radel, your host of The Drive. 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So whether you are shopping for an engagement ring or even just the perfect gift, go visit my buddies, Jason and Todd, who I have known for years. 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And do me a favor, tell them that Trey sent you.
20: Weiss. Jim and I have owned our home in Bonita Springs for the last 16 years. We have supported our community and will proudly continue to support our community through grants, the Wonder Gardens, Harry J. Bank, Cape Coral Caring Center, St. Matthew's House, and many others. We care about water quality in Florida, so we have supported the Everglades Trust and participated in their seminars. We're also supporting the effort to convert the Veterans Clinic in Cape Coral to a hospital so that our heroic veterans will not have to travel to Miami or Tampa. But most importantly, Jim is not new to issues like term limits for Congress, stopping illegal immigration, and controlling our national debt. He has publicly supported those principles for more than 20 years. He has been right all along. Now, Jim needs your help to be the strong leader in Congress that our district wants and deserves. We love Southwest Florida. We love our friends and neighbors in Southwest Florida, and I promise we will continue to improve it. Jim Oberweis is the right choice. He's always been the right choice for me. Please vote Jim Oberweis for Florida 19.
33: 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Fox News. Right all along.
4: They say they will disarm. I'm Lisa Lucera, Fox News. Hamas says they will agree to the terms of the Gaza peace plan if Israel ends its strikes, as President Trump highlights terms of the plan during a cabinet meeting this morning.
19: President Trump's Board of Peace says it has a deal for Hamas to disarm as part of a peace plan that would eventually see Israel withdraw from Gaza.
21: It's a big step for the Middle East, and people are really impressed by it, and they're surprised by it.
19: Speaking at a cabinet meeting at Camp David, President Trump says a weaker Iran was key to the breakthrough. Still, Israeli officials have signaled skepticism, and President Trump concedes,
21: will it go through its ups and downs? It's a very complex situation over there. The people are very complex.
19: A comprehensive peace plan calls for an international stabilization force to train a Palestinian police force to take over security operations in the Strip.
4: Fox's Jared Halpern in the White House. And on Iran, the president again said the U.S. will be hitting it very hard.
21: Iran is doing very poorly, just in case you read incorrect stories. They're doing very, very poorly. They're having a hard time. They've been very dishonest. They've been very dishonorable to deal with.
4: This coming after strikes earlier this week in retaliation for Iranian missile attacks on U.S. forces in Jordan. CENTCOM says those missiles were intercepted. Pima County, Arizona authorities have released early ransom notes in the disappearance of Nancy Guthrie in hopes someone might recognize the writing style. The mother of today's show host, Savannah Guthrie, was last seen 6 months ago.
22: Despite doorbell camera video of the suspected kidnapper, no one has been named or identified. None of the ransom notes have been authenticated, and there's been no proof of life.
4: Fox's Claudia Cowan, the first note sent February 2nd, said Guthrie was safe but scared and would be released unharmed once the captors receive $4 million in Bitcoin, with the demand increasing if the first ransom was not met. 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
26: This is County Commissioner Trish Petrosky. President Trump is fighting for us in Washington, draining the swamp, securing the border, and putting America first. And Governor DeSantis is fighting for us in Tallahassee, keeping Florida free, defending conservative values, and taking on the radical left. I'm Trish Petrosky, and Governor DeSantis appointed me because he knows I share the conservative values Lee County believes in. I'm a conservative Republican fighting for lower taxes, traffic relief, and a stronger economy for our future. While my opponent wastes your tax dollars with failed lawsuits against Lee County and panders to liberal activist groups that support Biden appointees and Charlie Crist, I'm working to advance a conservative agenda that puts Lee County first. Your choice in this race is clear. A conservative trusted by Governor DeSantis or a rhino Governor DeSantis and Lee County voters have already rejected.
5: I'm Trish Petrosky, and I'm asking for your vote. Governor DeSantis appointed me because he knows I'll get the job done. If Governor DeSantis trusts me, so can you. Paid by Trish Petrosky, Republican, for Lee County Commissioner.
33: Turn the volume up and the nonsense down. This is Southwest Florida's 92.5 Fox News. Right all along. 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
0: Trey Radle, your host of The Drive. It is Freestyle Friday. You can call in about anything at all that you want. Nothing is out of bounds. Nothing is forbidden. You can ask anything. You could say anything. It could be personal. It could be political. It could be pop culture. 239-479-5592. 239-479-5592. Freestyle Friday. We take your calls on anything and have some stories, something funny, too, that we're going to cover, the replacement of Graham Plattner and what's going on there. But first, a call. Bill, Fort Myers, on 92.5 Fox News. What's up, Bill?
6: I think I have a solution to birthright citizenship.
0: Okay.
6: So when I'm an ambassador to the United States,

0: Pardon?
1: Sounds right.
0: Yeah, it is right. So the solution is take illegal aliens to the embassies of the countries they came from and drop them off there. Therefore, if you have a pregnant illegal alien and they have a baby at the embassy in this country they come from, the child's not born on American soil. They're born in the embassy of the nation they were coming
1: from. So, sorry, let me just get this straight. So what, you have ICE go and physically go and detain pregnant women and drag them into an embassy of which they can't get into unless the embassy gives them permission?
0: Yes.
1: Okay. I mean, look, I have turned extremely hardcore on immigration. How do you, like, you know, you also, though, without a doubt, have to incorporate political ramifications. Like, in other words, do you want Republicans to control the House and Senate next session?
0: Yeah.
1: Okay. So how do you think even fairly hardcore Republicans will react in the already volatile situation when ICE officers go and detain pregnant women and drag them to an embassy, of which, by the way, we don't even know if they can get them in there or not?
0: Because when you're not doing it, the Supreme Court ruled that if their child is born in the United States...
1: I hear you. I agree with you. I just... Look, I just... I don't even know what to say. Look, yeah, maybe a solution, but the problem is that the, you know, those embassies, as far as I know, are not subject to the United States government saying we're coming into your building.
0: Well, illegal aliens aren't subject to coming into the United States legally either.
1: Right, but that's apples. We're talking two different completely things. Anyway, it's a clever solution. I just think there's a lot more to it. Anyway, that was pretty wild. The birthright citizenship ruling is horrifying and terrible on many, many different levels. Let me get to a call. Stephen, Naples, you're on the drive.
2: Hi, Trey. I got a question about the U.S. Senator race in Florida.
1: Yep.
2: I've heard everything about the governor's race and about the representative's race and all these candidates. And I didn't even know this race was going on until I got my sample ballot in the mail yesterday.
1: I don't even know who our senators are.
2: Apparently Ashley Moon.
1: Dude, I'm just kidding. Yes. I'm just kidding. But yeah, Ashley Moody is our, okay. I'm going to have a little trivia with you. How did Ashley Moody get there?
2: I'm assuming that DeSantis appointed her when Marco went to...
1: Look at the braids on Steven. Yeah, you're right, man. Yes.
2: But how come I'm not seeing any advertisements on TV? I'm bombarded with these other races, and I've never even heard of any of these people.
1: Here's why. All that matters in terms of spending right now are the primaries, okay? So Ashley Moody, she has no challenger, but... You know, she's running. She doesn't really even need to advertise. I'm sure that she's got some ads out there. I haven't even seen any. But you do have a slight, it's not really, but a slightly contested race with Byron Donalds running for governor. So you'll see some ads from Renner, a Republican, Jay Collins, the lieutenant governor. I don't know if Fishback has enough money to put stuff on air. But we in Southwest Florida, we're just Republican. We're a red bastion. And therefore, you're only going to see Republicans advertising here that want to win their Republican primary. It'd be a waste of money for the guy that's challenging Moody, Alexander Vindman, to spend money here. It's just a waste of money. So first of all, before I go further, does that make sense?
2: Yes, so far so good.
1: Yeah, we're a closed primary state. So right now, that's all that matters. And the very big race with millions of dollars being spent here locally would be Congressional District 19 to succeed Byron Donalds. So that's why you see the millions of dollars of ads from $4.9 million Jim Oberweiss put in of his own money. That dude's got ads on all the time, radio, TV,

0: You've got Chris Collins, Jim Schwartzel, and then to some degree, Catalina Lauf has raised some money and has some up as well. That's the big one. You may see some others, especially if you live in Collier for Congressional District 22. Casey Eskar is the local running for that. You got Kaiser and Carbonara. Those three are in a battle right now for the Republican nomination. Now, when we get to the general election, people will still spend money here, but really it's going to be Republicans, so it would be Byron and Ashley Moody, to really target Republicans to just get out and vote. They need to really, like, our red bastion is so important for Republicans to get elected. So when you're Marco Island to Punta Gorda, they rely on us. This is a huge block of voters to get them in office. So you'll see some more ads then. Does that make sense?
1: All right. Thank you, Craig.
0: All right, man. Cool. Was that worth your time?
1: Yes, it was.
0: All right.
1: What else do I have to do?
0: I don't know, man. I'm a nerd and I love this stuff. I honestly hope that was helpful, man.
1: All right. First call, maybe not the last.
0: What's that? I didn't hear you. What's that?
1: First call, maybe not the last.
0: Yep, dude. Oh, really? It's your first call. Man, call in any time, Stephen.
1: All right,
0: Seriously.
1: I will.
0: All right, man. Take care. Have a good weekend. Let's go to a Gavin. Oh, Gavin. Gavin. You there?
2: The show sucks. You're a fascist. Yeah. I hate it.
0: Hey, man, we need to thank you, dude. Thank you. Thank you so much.
2: Oh, it's my pleasure.
0: For the kind gift. If you need Cutco knives, go find Gavin. Thank you. That was very kind of you. Kat brought them in.
2: I appreciate you guys.
0: No, man, that you didn't have to do that. We are very grateful. Thank you.
2: Well, it's my pleasure. I wanted to comment on all the marketing that's going on right now with all these candidates. My Facebook scroll has been nothing but Ola walking around Cape Coral, Fort Myers, Jim Oberwise, and I think it's so revealing that they're putting all their money and all this advertising into social media and print ads and signs, and nobody's got the balls, pardon my French, to come on your show for an interview.
0: Some do, yeah.
2: Most don't, though.
0: No, well, yeah, not lately. Let me just run down. I will say that I actually did have an exchange by text with Catalina Lauf, and she reached out and said she had not been invited, and that I was misleading listeners. But I was very polite and actually very like eager to have her come on. So when she texted, I was like, it's great to hear from you, and I would love to have you on, and the show's absolutely open for you. And I did. I screenshotted the email that I sent. And in fact, I even sent it to three different email addresses that I found from either her past runs or current. Anyway, we'll see if she comes on, but I don't know. She's not committed.
2: Yeah, yet. I mean, I think transparency is the answer to all the craziness that we see from the left. And I just think it's like, I don't think you can really call yourself a serious candidate. And I hope these candidates are listening. I'm assuming they do listen to your show or they have people listening to your show. You're not going to reach more people that you claim to be your voting block than you will by coming on the show.
0: Well, it's simple. I mean, without a doubt,
2: it's simple.
0: This station, without a doubt, has a lot of not just Republican voters, but primary voting Republicans.
2: 100%. Yeah. People that are in the know, people that follow this stuff, people that breathe it, people that are passionate about it.
0: The one I'm upset about is, and as I've aired this, is Jim Oberweis wrote in saying that I was spreading misinformation and would not answer that via email. And I literally said, the show is yours. Please come on. And that debate has not happened. Gavin, dude, a huge thank you, man. I really do appreciate your the knife you gave us.
2: Well, you got the info. If you want more, you know where to find it.
0: All right, my man. There's the sale.
2: Appreciate you guys.
0: All right, later, Gavin. Be right back.
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4: I'm Judge James Stewart. Before Governor Ron DeSantis appointed me to the circuit court, I spent more than 17 years as a prosecutor right here in Southwest Florida. I prosecuted some of the toughest cases while protecting and defending our Constitution. Those experiences prepared me to serve as a judge. A judge has to know the law, but a judge also has to have the discipline to follow it, the patience to listen, and the backbone to make tough decisions fairly based on the law, not political bias. That's the standard I bring to every case. I'm Judge James Stewart. I'm a husband, a father, and I understand the importance of keeping good judges on the bench. I am honored to have the endorsements of all five Southwest Florida sheriffs, our state attorney Amira Fox, and public defender Kathy Smith. Governor Ron DeSantis trusts my judgment, and I'm asking you to do the same. On August 18th, vote to keep Judge James Stewart on the circuit court.
5: Paid by James Stewart for circuit court judge.
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9: 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We need Republican Wilton Simpson for Commissioner of Agriculture. 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Conservative Wilton Simpson created the Florida Wildlife Corridor Program and conserved 18 million acres of Florida land, including thousands of acres of working farmland. 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Wilton Simpson for Commissioner of Agriculture. Paid for by Wilton Simpson, Republican for Florida Commissioner of Agriculture.
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0: Trey Radel.
14: They're good headphones.
0: I know. I do these. I do these headphones. If you're not watching us on TV, I just have the little like earbud headphones. Ian has the ones that cover the ears.
14: And the old school cans, as we call them.
0: And when he puts them on, like before he puts them on, he's like, "All right, so Trey, you know, where are we going next?" And he puts the headphones on. He's like, "Trey, where are we going next?"
14: Well, get your attention.
0: Oh man, I don't know why I'm having a moment, but I love working with you too. I want you two to know that.
14: Well, I appreciate that. I'll tell you, I don't think I've ever loved a job this much.
0: Yeah, man. I know. Yeah, I just don't want the upstairs people to know.
14: Well, don't tell them.
0: Yeah. I don't want the upstairs people to know that we have fun. We've got an interesting call on something I've wanted to talk about, don't know a whole lot about. Ryan is streaming us in Washington State. Ryan, how you doing?
15: Dude, I'm doing great. How you doing?
0: Good, man. How did you find us, dude?
15: Oh, dude, I've been listening to you guys for several years. I don't know, app on my phone. I got tired of trying to find something to listen to after Rush passed and came across your show, and you're kind of all over the place, and I love it because I can actually follow you.
0: Awesome. We're off to a great start. but you have no connection to Florida?
15: Not at all.
0: Wow.
15: No, I'm born and raised in Eastern Washington.
0: Yeah.
15: Yeah, the stupid commie state.
0: Yeah, man. Yeah, it's
15: I envy wild. You guys. That's pretty much why I stayed listening to you. Yeah. I envy it.
0: I got to tell you, man. I love it here. I don't know. Look, I've been to Washington. Not in your area. You know, I had in-laws that lived just outside of Seattle. Seattle, you know, maybe not now, but years ago, so beautiful. You know, we did go east a little bit, but look, it is a spectacularly beautiful state, man. But I know you got communists running it.
15: Oh, yeah, state's beautiful. I used to go to Seattle area and stay there spring break every year from fifth grade all the way through eighth grade, ninth grade. And I'm 42 now, so it was several years ago. Yep. Yeah, it used to be awesome. I won't go anywhere near that side of the state anymore.
0: Yeah it's degraded. So, dude, you're calling in about the WNBA. Real quick,
15: sorry.
0: All I know is just from a very superficial standpoint. By the way, if we get tight on time, callers you tend to drop off at this time, especially going to the 7 o'clock. But if you would hold, we could do that through the commercial. But very quickly,
15: no problem.
0: All I've seen from a very superficial view is that there's – I mean, maybe I'm a little overdramatic, but a race war. You got Caitlin Clark, who's been a rock star. She's doing awesome. America loves her, and she's getting people interested in the WNBA. And she has been physically assaulted time and time again on that court by women that don't like her.
15: Multiple times a day, or multiple times a game. Several technicals, all sorts of stuff. Dude, I don't watch it. I watch clips of it. Okay?
0: Yeah, yeah.
15: And
0: I could never imagine sitting down for a WNBA.
15: No. I've been drinking for a little bit. I can never get drunk enough to watch one of those games. Okay, they come on way too early in the day. I work way too late in the day to even deal with that stuff. It's 3:15 here, and I'm feeling really good right now. So, I love the fact that there were these two 16-year-old girls sitting in the front row cheering on Sophie Cunningham, and she's a rock star.
0: I'm going to just speak very plainly here. Is that the blonde girl?
15: Yep.
0: And that's the other white girl who's come to the defense. She's come to the defense.
15: The one that was she was pointing at another player. I don't know who the heck it was.
0: Became
15: she
0: a
15: was
0: meme.
15: Pointing at the player, and she's a meme everywhere. Yeah. So Sophie Cunningham, she's an awesome player too. But they were there cheering her on because Sophie Cunningham just spoke out here, I don't know, a week and a half, 2 weeks ago maybe, and was saying, we don't need these trannies in the sport, and it's women versus women, and that's kind of my point of view. And so they were there cheering her on because one of them, I believe, had lost a first place title in their sporting event to a transgender, and the vice president of the Seattle Storm was in the stands and came down and started cussing these 16-year-old girls out.
0: I see. He's been suspended. The Storm co-owner, minority Celeste Keaton. She can't attend the next five games.
15: Right. Yeah. Yeah. She's very easy to confuse with a guy, you know. But she got suspended for five games, and there's a reporter here in Seattle that she's great. I don't know if I can say her name, but Brandy Cruz, she does a lot of really good stuff up here in the Pacific Northwest and talking about politics and that kind of stuff. And so I follow her. But it's so crazy up here. And then we just got the police chief that just resigned after.
0: Where? In Seattle?
15: In Seattle.
0: This the guy, the Chicago guy?
15: Yes.
0: When did he resign? When did that happen?
15: Today.
0: Really, dude? Today. I was just watching clips of him people just asking, like a reporter, like, so do you even live here in Seattle? And he almost physically assaulted the reporter.
15: Yes, yes. And that was part of the reason that the socialist mayor, Wilson over there, basically told him, you can resign or I'm going to fire you. And, wow. You know, she's an adult child. Yeah, never had a job. Total psycho, whatever. But it was hilarious because during that shooting, did you hear about that?
0: Yes.
15: I mean, it's nationwide. Thank you. Okay. He's up to talk and he's like, yeah, 18 hours later, we need to see if we can find the video footage from the shooting.
0: Okay, oh, my God.
15: It's been 18 hours, bro. Oh. You haven't even tried to find video footage?
0: Wow.
15: No, Katie Wilson had shut all the cameras off in the city because they're all placed in high crime areas, which, happened to be black neighborhoods. Yep. And so they were racist. And so, they shut all the cameras off. So they had no video footage of these people. I found out yesterday. I'm sorry, real quick. I found out yesterday,
0: Ryan,
15: be a third shooter. Sorry,
0: listen,
15: I'll stop.
0: No, this is awesome. Please call in again. I really do appreciate this. When we come back, I'm going to actually piggyback off of Ryan brought up there. And it's suicidal empathy is the theme. No cameras. Wow. We'll be right back. Trey Radel here, your host of The Drive. 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
19: Fox News, I'm John Saucier. A couple days after the U.S. resumed airstrikes on Iranian-backed targets in response to an attempted surprise ballistic missile attack on American forces, President Trump spoke during a cabinet meeting at Camp David.
20: Iran is doing very poorly, just in case you read incorrect stories. They're doing very, very poorly. They're having a hard time. They've been very dishonest. They've been very dishonorable to deal with.
19: Spain's dealing with the fallout from a massive border rush of tens of thousands of migrants. Tennessee Senator Bill Hagerty telling Fox Business this is a preview of what could happen to the United States if Democratic socialists take charge.
21: This Socialist Workers Party in Spain, a leftist socialist organization, has taken control of that country. This is what you get. A liberal judiciary. This is what you get. It's an invitation to these people to overrun their country. I think all of Europe should be on alarm.
19: Spanish authorities say that half of these people have now been deported. 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
22: Good evening and happy Friday, Southwest Florida. Isolated storms, primarily for our inland communities, continue throughout tonight. Looking ahead towards this weekend, tomorrow morning will bring the opportunity for a few showers and storms, including closer to the coastline. As you head towards the afternoon and evening hours tomorrow, rain chances shift a little bit farther east and farther inland. Rain coverage this weekend, 40 to 50%, not a big washout, still plenty of time to enjoy the outdoor plans. High temperatures both days topping out near 90 degrees. I'm Wink News Weather Authority meteorologist Josh Green.
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27: 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I'm serving subpoenas. 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

0: What were we talking about? I'm just kidding. What terrible radio this is. You know, like, we break every rule. We're just ADD as hell. Not only on Fridays, like every day. Coming back, we're supposed to be the serious political conservative talk. And by the way, like, this is a really powerful, popular station where conservative talk lives. And you got some a-hole that just comes back like, what are we talking about?
1: It's Friday, Trey. You can talk about anything you want.
0: There you go. There you have it. And the phone number is 239-479-5592. You can call in about anything that you want. That's my radio. It's not really old-timey radio voice. I think that that's 1990s radio voice.
1: You know, it's very yuckety.
0: Yeah. It's 90s.
2: Early 90s yuck.
0: Yeah. 80s, 90s radio. Yeah. Yeah. I guess 80s, too, because it's a little Casey Kasem. Anybody know that? You do?
1: Scooby-Doo. Shaggy.
0: He did, didn't he?
1: Yeah.
0: That
1: he did the
0: is
1: voice
0: a
1: Shaggy.
0: Crazy fun fact.
1: Uh-huh.
2: Oh, I grew up listening to him on the weekends. The Casey Kasem Top 40 Countdown or whatever it was, yeah.
0: Coming in at number two, Belinda Carlisle. I don't know where that came from, but that was awesome.
2: He would do those little segments, too. He's like,
0: what did Belinda Carlisle sing? I don't know why.
2: He would do those segments like, I've got a letter here from a little girl.
0: Yeah.
2: She listens to the show every weekend.
0: Belinda Carlisle is still apparently performing. She was with the Go-Go's. Mad About You. Oh, there. Anyway, there's a trip down random ass.
2: There we go. That's as random as it gets.
0: Coming in at number two, Belinda Carlisle, Mad About You. Number one this week, Richard Marx. hold on. Number one, the guy that just blows a flute. Who is that dude again? Who is that?
2: Jethro Tull?
0: No. I know Jethro Tull. And yeah, it's a flute. Sitting on a park bench. Yes. No. Kenny.
2: Loggins?
0: No. Kenny Loggins, dude, is.
2: Kenny G.
0: Everybody. Kenny G, thank you.
2: We're running out of Kenny's.
0: Yeah. Just South Park. He's dead every episode. So, wow, that was a lot of pop culture and decades.
2: Yes, it was.
0: And, one segment. And it all started with, what were we talking about?
2: See, even when we're talking about nothing, it's very interesting.
0: It is still fun.
2: Mm-hmm.
0: Coming in number one, Kenny G with a song about absolutely nothing and instruments you don't want to hear. How was Kenny G popular? Well, he was in some comedy too, where they just broke him out like all of a sudden. What did he play? Now I gotta look this up. Kenny G, what instrument did he play? And I wonder if somebody just knows that. Is there someone who's listening? It's like, I am a huge Kenny G fan. Is that even a thing? A jazz saxophonist. Really? He played saxophone? I don't know. Doesn't look like one. I don't know. I thought the sax was the bendy one. I guess that you can do one that sticks out too. Anyway, I just don't think that we have listeners that are Kenny G fans. If you are, please call in. If you've seen Kenny G live, just know I'm going to make fun of you. 239-479. Give us a call. 239-479-5592 is the number here. Conservative Talk Radio, 92.5. Anyway, I guess we should probably move on to, like, politics and stuff, huh? Unless I'll throw it to you, Freestyle Friday. Is there something you wanted to talk about before I get to a funny story? You can talk. You can open your mic when you talk instead of mouthing through the bulletproof
1: glass.
0: I
1: don't know. Every time I think of things I want to talk about, I can't remember them for Friday. But I'm like, oh, I should write it down. I forget to write it down. My problem.
0: I occasionally write them down. I do. Or, you know, occasionally I also go over, like, messages that I'll get, text or whatever. You got nothing?
2: Yeah.
0: You too. What is up with you? Come on.
1: I can talk about murder mystery novels and cats. That's the best I've got.
0: I get fun fact. You have how many?
1: I have three cats now.
0: Hi. You're on the air. You got to hold on, okay?
3: Yes.
0: Who is this?
3: It's Earl, South Carolina, Kenny G fan.
0: Oh, and I played tennis with you. Now it all makes sense. I have, right? Is Earl tennis with?
3: Yes.
0: And I got my
3: and
0: ass
3: you
0: whipped.
3: Lost.
0: I did. I lost. Hold on, just time out. I lost to a Kenny G fan. What is wrong with me? I'm done. I quit. I'm never playing tennis again. Have you seen Kenny G live? Please tell me.
3: Yeah, we saw him in Naples when I worked at Naples Hospital. Yeah, Marie and I went to see him once at that North. He had somehow was able to keep going, and he learned to breathe and blow out at the same time. That was one of his gigs, if that makes sense. And he would keep going. It was amazing how long he could keep going and not take a breath. He was breathing and exhaling to make the sound. That's what was his gig at the time. I mean, we're talking 30 years ago now. But that was what he did.
0: Blowing and breathing.
3: He could.
0: And could go
3: at the same time. Well,
0: I mean.
3: But that's what he did.
0: That's the next gayest thing I've heard since you said you went to a Kenny G concert.
2: And medically, anyway. Medically, I think it would involve some kind of magic as well. Yeah. I don't know.
0: What? Work that out. How do you? we'll go right to ChatGPT for that.
2: It'll know.
0: Was the artist Kenny G able to exhale and inhale at the same times? In other words, could he blow his instrument and breathe in? All right, let's see. Let's see. We'll give chat here a second to answer that. Earl, you're in South Carolina. You retired there, right?
3: No, I've been working. I work at a hospital. I'm actually starting to work with my wife works for hospital. She teaches school at Anderson University. She's got a doctoral degree, smarter than I am. And I'm working with the hospice up here. I was at the hospital up until January. So I was down there for tennis in the winter and then back up here now.
0: Sounds nice, man. Are you ready for the answer?
3: Yes.
0: Okay. He mastered circular breathing, which allowed him to keep blowing into his saxophone while inhaling through his nose. Now, he was not literally inhaling and exhaling with his lungs simultaneously. Instead, he stored air in his cheeks, used his cheek muscles to push that air into the sax, quickly inhaled through his nose, switched back to air from his lungs without interrupting the note. That actually is pretty damn interesting.
3: It was amazing watching him do it because there was never a break in the sound, you know. But that's, like I said, my wife loved him, and I went with her, and I enjoyed him too, I have to be honest. So that was what they said was however he worked. It was a little bit different. At least you explained it better than what I did.
0: There you have it. Earl, very, very Freestyle Friday, my man. I appreciate it. Good to hear from you. Yeah. If we get on the tennis court again, I will be victorious, sir.
3: Okay, I'll be down in the winter, so I expect you to meet me.
0: All right, man, it's on. Okay, it's on.
3: Bye.
0: All right, well, take care, man. Have a good weekend. Hello, Brad, Naples, you're on the drive.
4: Hey, Trey, how you doing, buddy?
0: Good that we're done talking about Kenny G.
4: Well, let's talk about your music, can we?
0: My music?
4: Yeah.
0: Okay, I'm a little bashful, but okay.
4: So a couple of months ago, you played a few songs, right, on the air?
0: Yes.
4: Mm-hmm. Did you use pseudo AI?
0: I did. Yep.
4: So since then, I got Suno
0: and
4: broke down and just, you know, diving into that rabbit hole. It's incredible. It's unbelievable.
0: It is absolutely mind blowing the way that it can work from the very simple thing of like type in a sentence and then you've got a song. But what I love where I've been using it is I took my original music that I wrote. I mean, some of these songs, man, I wrote 30 years ago.
4: Right. Me too.
0: And and you can, have you played do you play any instrument?
4: I've been in the music business 40 years. Yeah.
0: Wait, have we talked before?
4: We have.
0: Okay. Are you the one who like managed bands or something? You're in Naples. I remember that.
4: Yeah.
0: Yeah. We've
4: I used to be assistant tour manager for Van Halen. And
0: yes.
4: All
0: yeah. Yeah. Now I remember. Yeah. Yes. Some wild stories too. So, yeah. But do you play guitar or anything?
4: I do. We have a publishing company in Nashville, and I've for 10 years and been very involved and just seen this pendulum swing. It's unbelievable.
0: Yep. By the way, Buddy was just talking about how he's trying to sell his music to a publishing company, but maybe that's a story for another day. AI, you know, I mean, it's a kind of a love-hate thing. the hate is like, wow, now any person can just go type a sentence and there you got music. And I don't know if that's really music. But man, playing a guitar into it and then having it interpret your guitar.
4: Yeah.
0: And layering, I've taken it. I take it. God, I'm sorry, everybody, if you're not into this, but just give me 2 seconds because we're going to wrap up on the segment anyway. Brad, I don't know if you do any, if you work with like Logic or any or FL Studio, but you can.
4: Sons do.
0: Great. You could take all of those layers. You could take, you could separate guitar, drums, strings, vocals on Suno into those, those what are called stems, the tracks.
4: Stems.
0: I take those and I put them into Logic. And then I add all my own stuff, my own drums, my own, if I'm going to do like get a little fancy 808s and more. And so you really have a really where real music and the AI music meet.
4: Yeah,
0: so can,
4: cool.
0: Can you, if you've done music, can you email it to us or text us?
4: Yeah, I can send you some music. Sure.
0: Please do.
4: Yeah, we're in movies. We do soundtracks and, you know, but I just wanted to tell you that. So, 2 weeks ago, the labels, like 12 groups, labels, streaming services, you know, Daniel Ek, Sweden, you know, Spotify, they got together and they regulated, they came up with three different levels of AI. So if the main voice and the main instrument are AI, they are not going to acknowledge it.
0: On Spotify or Apple?
4: In general. In the universe.
0: I'm going
4: to
0: read up on that.
4: We have to take a break. Gain some power. Yeah, let's talk more.
0: Bradley, I appreciate it. We'll catch up again. I'm going to read about that off here real quick. We're right back. I'm Troy Radel. This is Drive.
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6: Hi, I'm Judge Amanda Levy Reese. Governor Ron DeSantis appointed me to the circuit court because he trusts me to uphold the law, defend the Constitution, protect our inalienable rights, and respect the role of the judicial branch. 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I'm Amanda Levy Reese. 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
9: In Southwest Florida, weather turns fast. A sunny afternoon can quickly become dangerous lightning, flooding rain, or a tropical system worth watching. Southwest Florida turns to Wink News. With Wink Doppler 3X and the Wink meteorologists, Wink tracks storms closer to home. Before the storm reaches your street, turn to Wink. Wink News, the Weather Authority.
10: 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I'm Sam Fisher, and over the past 4 years, we've refocused on student success, and it's paying off for our kids. 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
1: I don't feel sorry for Democrats, but man, they're taking some hits. And look, it's their own fault. What's happening right now in Maine, the state of Maine, is pretty damn funny. You might remember the Nazi woman beating sexual harasser guy that really didn't have a job, Graham Plattner. He got booted. Okay, after all of the crap that everybody already knew about his Nazi tattoo, the nasty stuff that he wrote on social media, and to allegedly raping women, the Democrats knew all about this, but they were so obsessed with this man because in their mind, he's a real man. They don't know what a real man is. They can't even define what a woman is. But what Graham Plattner was to the Democrats is what a stripper is to a man who's having a midlife crisis. I can fix her. And they tried fixing Graham Plattner, and they couldn't.
2: He went over the rape limit.
1: Yep, two times. That's, yeah, the one was acceptable.
2: The first one was acceptable. Mm-hmm. The second one, crossed the line. Yeah.
1: And by the way, out of all seriousness, that was the same deal with Swalwell. Every Republican, like Kevin McCarthy, they're both Californians, right? Kevin McCarthy, former Speaker of the House, went on air and was like, yeah, of course this happened with Eric Swalwell, because every member of Congress, Democrat or Republican, would warn their staffers, if they're a female, don't go near Eric Swalwell. Everyone knew it. So Graham Plattner, he was the stripper they couldn't fix. He had all of the signs. And the Democrat Party was just the man with the midlife crisis saying, I can fix her. So Graham Plattner out, one rape too many.
2: Yep.
1: And they replace him with their ridiculous, you guys remember that debate that they had? And on the stage, so I think it was four candidates. Okay, you had a state representative, you had maybe a city council member, another politician, all in Maine, were on the stage. And there was also one other man there who is very clearly a man, and he's a woman. Wears a dress, has the long hair, barely any makeup, and was like, hi, I'm Jenna. And they asked, why are you qualified? And he was like, because I've run for office before. Imagine being a Democrat standing next to that dude. Who, by the way, this guy was clearly mentally ill. I mean, maybe that goes without saying, but this guy was off. Like, by the way, not in a fun way, not in a way like, oh, okay, that's kind of cute. Like, I think that you'd probably hurt someone if you had the chance kind of way. You know, Democrats that are in this world where all this acceptance, you're not telling me one of those people on stage was like, I'm embarrassed to be next to this person. Well, anyway, they found their pick, Troy Jackson. And Troy Jackson is now Democrat nominee, going to run for the U.S. Senate in Maine against Susan Collins. And what they just found out about him is that he had children with his cousin. Let me remind you, this is now where we insert a joke about the South. That's what we're supposed to do, right? And that's bullcrap. This is Maine. Hmm. And he knocked up his cousin. And the report from Maine Wire, editor-in-chief Stephen Robinson, found that he shares two sons with a cousin. And the report pointed out that the relationship is not uncommon in northern rural Maine.
2: Oh, wow. See, you learn something every day.
1: Dude.
2: His defense is, it's not that uncommon.
1: Yeah. Hey, yeah. It's the sticks in Maine.
2: Yeah, I'm going to try that with the cop. Yeah, I know I was speeding, but it's not that uncommon on this road.
1: So I banged my cousin.
2: Yeah, so, you know, it's not that uncommon.
1: Have you seen her?
2: Yeah.
1: Though, for the press to come out and use that, I don't know what Troy is saying about this, Troy Jackson, but the partner.
2: Or kissing cousin, as they know him.
1: Kissing cousin? Cousin with benefits.
2: Yeah, there you go.
1: Oh, my God. Dude. Yeah.
2: And it was his high school sweetheart, so this has been going on for a little while.
1: Hey, cousin, you want to Netflix and chill?
2: I think I'm going to write a letter to the Democrat Party and introduce them to background checks. This is another one that got through vetting somehow.
1: And, Grant Plattner, we even played the clip, too, of that consultant who was, like, the total weirdo, if you remember that one. He's like, it was like Kermit the Frog met Cher, the transvestite performer in Key West. I don't know what that meant. Anyway, but that's really what it sounded like. So, they were like, yeah, we vetted him, and we knew that he had some of these problems. We knew he was rapey, but not a rapist. Oh, my God. That's what it was. That's how they assessed Grant Plattner. Yeah. He's a little rapey, but not like in a rapist way.
2: No, just like, rape-ish.
1: Yeah, not ist, ish.
2: Ish.
1: And there's a really important distinction there, because remember, he's a man. And the Democrat Party got together, and Grant Plattner was the stripper that they just could not fix. And now they got a cousin effer. We'll be back. When we come back, we're going to talk the rise of social Mom Donnie's grocery store. This is going to be fun. I'm Trey Radles, driving right back.
0: Some people are all talk, but conservative farmer Wilton Simpson gets the job done. That's why 61 Florida sheriffs, 24 former Cattlemen Association presidents, and Governor Ron DeSantis all agree. We need Republican Wilton Simpson for Commissioner of Agriculture. They endorse him because Wilton's done the job before. Safeguarding our food supply? He got it done. Conservative Wilton Simpson banned hostile nations, including China, from buying Florida farmland. Standing with our farmers and against overdevelopment? He got it done. Conservative Wilton Simpson increased farmland preservation by 243%. Expanding Florida's wildlife corridors, he got it done. Conservative Wilton Simpson created the Florida Wildlife Corridor Program and conserved 18 million acres of Florida land, including thousands of acres of working farmland. Wilton Simpson is a conservative workhorse who gets the job done. A proven conservative farmer endorsed by Ron DeSantis. Wilton Simpson for Commissioner of Agriculture. Paid for by Wilton Simpson, Republican for Florida Commissioner of Agriculture.
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3: Hey guys, Dr. Amy here, your favorite chiropractor. We're back for your daily dose of Did You Know Chiropractic Can Help With That? And today we're going to talk about temperature regulation. And there is a research study that was done that showed chiropractic adjustments can and will regulate your temperature. Now, this is a big deal for women that suffer from hot flashes. And also, recently I've seen a lot of men and women in general that are struggling with temperature regulation because of the heat that we deal with here. What I've found is that people who struggle with temperature issues usually have a problem in their cervical spines, meaning your neck, and more specifically, that problem is at C1, C2, and C3. If you struggle with hot flashes or just temperature regulation in general, and you've never had the top of your spine checked, that's the next step. 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And always remember, your power is on.
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0: Mayor Mamdani.
1: This guy is very obviously far to the left. Look, I don't know at what point reality is going to come crashing down on this guy. I mean, at this point, he is pushing out all real estate investors or people that own property there. He is absolutely going to decimate people that like that are not rich. Okay. And that means bodega owners, people who have small grocery stores or the bodegas, which are very popular in New York City, when he institutes these subsidized grocery stores. The supermarket scheme is insane. Taxpayers will spend. Wait till we go through these numbers. When we go through a lot of numbers, I'll keep backtracking to give perspective because I hate just throwing a bunch out at you. Taxpayers will spend $70 million to build five stores, cover the rent, maintenance, and taxes, then pay private companies to run them. After taxpayers cover all of that, the stores will sell a few, not all, a few groceries at 30% below standard prices. Taxpayers pay that. The math's never going to work on this. Grocery stores themselves run on a profit margin of 1 to 3%. By the way, when you look at it, it's no wonder that you have areas that tend to get dominated by grocery stores. Florida is, it's Publix country here. Like, I know that you've got some others here or there, but you'll have one that dominates, and the reason that they can make money and make a profit with such thin margins is because they go an aggressive way and go everywhere. And also, that's why it's expensive to go purchase some of the similar items at a gas station shop. Gas stations, those owners don't make a lot of their profit on the gas at all. Where they make it is when people come in, buy a drink, buy lotto tickets, whatever. So the $70 million, again, that they're doing just to build the five stores doesn't cover the food. It's just the buildings. So one of the stores that they're doing and that they've estimated here is going to cost $30 million. All right. One store will cost $30 million to simply build it. And then you got the maintenance and the tax, you know, the there. And for reference, Aldi opens a store, a new store, for a maximum of what? Guesses. So New York City's doing, they have one at $30 million. On average, Aldi opens a new store for a maximum number of?
2: I'm going to say 2 million.
1: Three. Great guess. Oh. Great guess. Mamdani has promised that a core basket of products will be 30% typical below typical retail prices. And now here's the freaking kicker. Right now, that discount is available to everyone, regardless of income. All right? But do you know what they have not talked about? The New York taxpayer is subsidizing all of this.
2: What if I was just going to say they were paying before this even started. They're paying almost 10% state income tax and they're paying 3 or 4% city of New York income tax.
1: Yeah, I thought it was more than that. But listen, what I was getting at is that in these stores, if you go there, if I go there, let's say I got to go work in New York City, I can go buy the subsidized groceries. Why would now think about that. In New York City, New Jersey is right there. You can just hop on a train, subsidized train, the subsidized subway, and shoot over and get your groceries for 30% less. That's a big ass number. You know, again, we don't know how many different items will be available at those steep discounts, but you bet. If I'm working to make ends meet and all I have to do is hop on even a 30-minute train ride is nothing, nothing. Hop on that, go over there, buy all of those groceries with a massive discount. I mean, if you really begin to add that up, that is a sizable savings.

0: go there, buy all my groceries, and I'm heading back to Jersey. And I never subsidized it. Why? So there are two things then that are immediate red flags, and I haven't even gone through some of these other stats that we have. Number one, how the hell are they going to keep groceries on the shelves? Imagine, like, I'm just trying to, Ian, let me use an example that you and I would love. If a store nearby you, let's even just say it's Publix, like every other week was doing 30% off of ribeyes, I'd be there. In a heartbeat. And by the way, you, me, and a bunch and loads of other dudes. If they just did this 30%. Now, think if they did it on a very specific time frame. Every other week, I'm going to have 30% off ribeyes. Well, I'm never going to go there on the week they're not for sale. I'm going to go the week that they're for sale, and I'm going to buy as many as I possibly can. So you already, without even, nobody's thought of this stuff. I mean, I'm sure some normal people have, but the politicians and Mamdani, and they have not. They're not smart, but they just love the political rhetoric of it. So I'm going to go there as a Floridian, and I can stock up on whatever the hell I want at New York's taxpayers' expense. So then it's like, all right, are you going to limit the amount? And by the way, when I say this out loud, I've been to Cuba, okay? And what that reminds you of is like, you are limited to only one loaf of bread. This, my friends, is literally where you get bread lines. Now, I know that it's just a discount. It's not the government handing it out, but might as well be. The symbolism of that, when people are waiting to buy a certain product and there are lines for it and then they're denied, like all these things that I'm just literally throwing out on the fly here, you realize this is just a CF. That's a technical term, by the way. If you don't know it, you're too young, change the channel. Total CF. So you got the discount items. They're going to have to limit them. And then you know what they're going to have to do? They're going to have to do what they don't want to do if you want to go vote. And that's ask for your ID. They're going to have to ask for ID because, you know, you logically, you would only want a New York City, in fact, not even New York State, a New York City resident there to purchase these because they're the ones paying for it.
1: Imagine that. You don't need an ID to vote, but you need one to eat.
0: To go get bread. Isn't that mind-blowing,
1: It'll get
0: dude?
1: There. It'll get there quickly, too.
0: It is mind-blowing, dude. So, again, all of these things, we're just spitballing here of the insanity that nobody's thought about, and this is what's going to happen.
1: Can I just mention one other thing real quick on this topic? When we get to this, government does not run businesses well. We know that. And this is going to be the government running a grocer, becoming a grocer, running a mercantile. And I actually believe that what you're going to end up with is they're not going to get a good deal on the products coming in because they're government. They have purchasing requirements and everything else. They're not going to get the good deal coming in.
0: Yep.
1: They're going to pay top dollar for employees that don't do anything.
0: Yes.
1: You know, and you're going to have this big overdone building.
0: Yep.
1: And then when people check out, they're going to get a 20 or 30% discount. It's a loser all the way around. This is going to be a dead drain, which means that they're going to have to charge more taxes.
0: Yes, to subsidize it more. So in all of this, again, where you're looking at a $130 million store among the 70 million, whereas normal stores open at three, like Aldi, he hasn't made food cheaper. He's making you pay for it twice because taxpayers already pay part of the bill before one single customer even walks in. And you end up paying a second time every time that they're sold. So the goal here, as we always say, the road to hell is paved in good intentions. The intentions are to help poor families buy food. Now, here's where we get to some crunching some numbers. New York City already has a grocery assistance program. It hands money directly out. And can give money to families in need. No building required. No brick and mortar. $70 million goes to buildings, administrators, operators, even like branding and marketing. You have to do all that stuff, ribbon cutting ceremonies, all of that to subsidize groceries for everyone, including rich people. You could be loaded. You don't have to qualify. Go get it. And you know what? If I was wealthy living there, I'd go buy it because I paid for it. I'd go buy the discounted stuff.
1: Yeah, because they're pretty much punishing anybody that doesn't use the system.
0: 100%. So $70 million, what does it buy? He says that the discount gives households a $1,000 a year savings every year. If you split that, $70 million is enough to hand $1,000 in grocery assistance to 70,000 households. But when you begin then to really broaden this out, and you're fixing the prices, that's what you're doing. You know, you're setting it below market level, below what the market can bear. So a few things happen. Empty shelves. I'm going to buy cheap there. People are going to go. They're going to swarm it. They're going to empty it. New York is freaking infamous for black markets. I'm going to go buy the stuff 30% discounted. And it sounds crazy, but honestly, if you really begin to work numbers here, okay, 30% again is a big ass savings. So I'm going and I'm going to get a steak. I'm going to get several steaks, let's say. And I buy them with my discount and I have $100. I paid $100. You go over to the store nearby, and it's, again, we'll say $130, whatever it is. Even if you're going to be a black market reseller, hell, if you get into a groove of this and you're making, let's say, $20, even $15 every time you're doing this, I'm telling you, there's someone out there that will work that, and that's real money to them. What ends up happening here is, look, New York City's on its way to bankrupting itself, but you're going to bankrupt every grocery store owner, bodega owner in particular, because you have a competitor next door to you that pays no rent and no property taxes, and they're subsidized. And this often reminds me of the situation that we have here, which is, actually, let me take a step back. So I never want to play victim card or sound like a victim. Whatever you do, let's say you work at a hotel, you work at a restaurant, you're an accountant, you're a lawyer. Can you even imagine your competition sets up shop next door to you and the government pays for their building, pays for their office, pays for their rent, pays for their office supplies, pays for their hotel, subsidizes the hotel rooms, subsidizes their own accountants that they have, whatever industry you're in, and they set it up next door to you. It may not be as good as what you do, probably won't be if it's government run, but that's a real threat to you. It's a threat to your bottom line. It's a threat to your job, and it can put you out of business. And when you're a freaking bodega owner, not much means. They're typically a bodega owner historically in New York for decades. Typically, it's someone who's actually fairly new to the country, typically legal immigrant, who came with some capital. And a bodega, like a food truck, is a semi-easy way to invest capital and have immediate income coming in, right? And it's not a whole lot of property and stuff that you have to deal with, and minimal investment for what you've got there. You're done. You're toast. There's no way that the little small store nearby any one of these survives. It's going to wipe them out. And for us, by the way, it's NPR. The government pays for our competition. They give them all the free licensing, the free airwaves, and they and the craziest part is NPR has really popular shows. They've got some of the top in the country, and yet they don't do it the private sector way. What sense does any of this make? To go back to Mom Donnie, none. But this is the mindset of useful idiots. And it brings me to just how far left Mamdani's even gone. This is a doozy here. Mamdani sits down with a reporter at The Root. The Root is a far, far left publication that is for African Americans, written by African Americans, and through their far, the African Americans' far left view. And they're talking reparations, okay, in New York City. Reparations.
2: If a commission studying reparations in this city recommended cash reparations for people impacted in New York City, would you support that recommendation?
3: First, I want to say that I stand by what I submitted.
2: Yes.
3: It's the truth.
2: Yes.
3: It's not a personal assessment. And we often think about slavery and the complicity in slavery as being exclusively to certain geographic areas of the country.
2: Right.
3: Here in New York City, we were very complicit. And so I look forward to whatever those findings are. I can't give you an answer in advance of them, but I can tell you that this is critically important because this is also what it looks like to acknowledge what history truly was.
0: Look, there are a few really insane parts about this. First, the very first thing I want to recognize is that Mamdani, when he wants to, can really give an answer that means nothing at all.
1: But it sounded serious as hell.
0: Yeah. We need to recognize the history of what we... but, you know, to a degree, he's at least leaving the door open for not just reparations, okay? The way the reparations have been discussed over the years, over the decades, is investment in communities, as if that's not done, like community centers, more investment into certain school districts that are predominantly black, you name it. Like, there's been that. That reporter said straight cash. I mean, let's just, if I could try and break this down here for a second. The foreign-born mayor of New York City, who has nothing to do with slavery in any way, shape, or form, is telling a black man who, by the way, I don't even know if that guy's a descendant of slaves at all, is telling him that white New Yorkers, apparently, I don't even know how they're going to break it down, who pays, who have nothing to do with slavery, and by the way, because of their geographical location and perhaps generationally, they're as far away as you could possibly imagine, unless you're in California. Ding, ding, ding, but wait, don't forget that San Francisco, they did reparations. San Francisco did reparations in a city that, if they're paying reparations, by the way, it should be to the Chinese. Black Americans, are you kidding me? San Francisco's the last place had anything at all to do with that. But it feels good, Trey, and that's why they do it. So back to New York, the foreign-born Ugandan mayor is saying, I'm going to extort my citizens, my constituents, to give cash handouts to a certain group of people. I'm sure that that cash is going to go great. I'm sure that it will be used in fantastic ways. And by the way, as I sit here and make fun of that and get jaded and nasty, I'll wrap up with a fairly serious point. I want you to think about a freaking foreign-born socialist mayor, okay, giving cash, putting cash in the hands of black Americans for reparations for slavery. And that's offensive is what it is. It's so gross that you can just go and say, hey, that whole slavery thing, yeah, that was bad. Anyway, here's a check for $500. We good now? It's offensive. It is gross. It's offensive. And it just goes to show how the left knows no bounds when it comes to doing anything and saying absolutely anything to win a vote. We're going to take a break and be back. I'm Trey Riddle. Let's drive.
4: 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Right all along. 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
13: Fox News, I'm Carmen Roberts. The Justice Department moves to dismiss the criminal case against Olympian David Hearn for allegedly vandalizing the reflecting pool. The court filing today shows that the DOJ admits the damage was the result of flawed installation. President Trump orders fresh attacks on Iran as he tries to get Tehran to surrender. Fox's Steve Harrigan is in Tel Aviv.
14: Here in the region, we've gotten back into that rhythm of attacks, one side striking the other, the next night the other side striking. Multiple drone attacks targeting U.S. bases in Kuwait. No casualties reported.
13: Officials say the new attacks may begin as soon as this weekend and last a few days. And in Arizona, the Pima County Sheriff's Department releases two ransom notes, hoping someone will identify the author from the note's unique handwriting style. 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
8: Good evening and happy Friday, Southwest Florida. Isolated storms, primarily for our inland communities, continue throughout tonight. Looking ahead towards this weekend, tomorrow morning will bring the opportunity for a few showers and storms, including closer to the coastline. As you head towards the afternoon and evening hours tomorrow, rain chances shift a little bit farther east and farther inland. Rain coverage this weekend, 40 to 50%. Not a big washout, still plenty of time to enjoy the outdoor plans. High temperatures both days topping out near 90 degrees. I'm Wink News Weather Authority meteorologist Josh Green.
11: How long can you go without internet? Wink News has been following a quantum fiber outage impacting thousands of households in Lehigh Acres. Internet dropped Monday, July 20th, making today the 11th full day of the outage. A statement from Quantum Fiber says in part that crews are working as quickly as possible to restore internet service to affected customers in the Lehigh Acres area. Cars on 5th may be moving off 5th Avenue, but Collier County leaders are still working to keep the experience at a Naples location that falls under county authority. There was a meeting this week with county leaders. They expect a decision from the Cars on 5th team within the next week. It's the end of an era. Cash tolls will no longer be accepted on Alligator Alley starting August 3rd. According to the Florida Department of Transportation, it's switching to all electronic tolling. Russ McCaskey, Wink News. First, fair, everywhere.
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0: Trey Radom, your host of The Drive. We talked flock cameras this week and the controversy surrounding those. Apparently more going up in Collier County. And as we talk about those and how they obtain information and information on you is kept in a database. The other thing that we've debated here and there are the use of cameras, whether we're talking flock or ones to catch speeders. Now, let me just open up with this here. Headline, Sanibel school zone cameras wrongly ticket blank amount of drivers for speeding. Now, number one, it's Sanibel, so we're not talking the, you know, traffic on Colonial or Immokalee or Golden Gate. It's not like that. But how many drivers do you think received tickets that were wrongly ticketed for speeding in there? And the number is 1,700. That's
1: like every car on the island.
0: Yeah, like... That's a huge number. Oh my God, the population of Sanibel is only 6,300.
1: Like I said, that's about how many cars are on the island.
0: So here we go. Let me go through this story from our sister station. Speed detection cameras installed in February to crack down on speeding in Sanibel led to more than 1,700 incorrect citations being issued to drivers who were not speeding. Cameras were initially installed to monitor school zones, but concerns came up that their placement didn't comply with Florida DOT, Department of Transportation. So the cameras were adjusted to meet those standards. But then there were some problems. Then all of a sudden people start complaining about accuracy. And Sanibel Police Department to their credit, conducted speed tests on the camera and found that the readings were wrong. The company that operates the camera to fix it added an extended arm because it was they found that the issue was it was behind a palm tree. First of all, let's just stop there for a second. Again, they had wrong readings because of the camera's placement behind a palm tree. What is that?
1: Negligence.
0: What, yeah. What? But oh, if you have something that's everywhere near it, you might have some problems. Was there not a disclaimer? What and why is that a problem? That's not even explained, but the camera's placement behind a palm tree was the problem. So to fix the issue, the company that operates the cameras added an extended arm to improve the camera's positioning. Oh, thank you,
1: that
0: corporation.
1: That was nice of them.
0: Yeah, that's so sweet. Now you could just
1: looking keep... out for us.
0: Yeah, totally. Because this is about us. So I will return to that, though. How many? Here's the craziest stat. 1,700 got tickets, okay? How many just paid them? And you want to take a crack at that? How many out of 1,700, how many just paid it? And I'll tell you, I'm guilty of this stuff. I, you know, one example that I would use that happened, I think, sometime this year, I had a... like a bill for like $14 or something from a doctor's appointment. And I knew whatever it was a glitch. And I think I was even told about in the office, like, you may get this, don't pay it. But it's a glitch that's been happening. Something like that. Like there was a warning before I left. I got it. And I tried. I initially tried with the phone call. And I just was like, I'm done. After 10 minutes or 15 minutes of getting pissed off, angry and angrier by the minute, I'm like, I'm going to sit here for another 15. That's going to be 30 minutes of my life. Maybe it's going to take me another 30 because I'm going to get put on hold again. And you know what? I'm just going to eat crap. If I just pay this, it's done, it's over, and that's it. And that is worth my time. I'm an unprincipled man.
1: Yeah, but the other side of it with me is I just hate rolling over on stuff like that.
0: I know.
1: But I'm like you. I will evaluate how much time is this going to take and how much is it going to cost me. Because there's definitely a break point there.
0: There's a threshold. You start getting into 30, 40, 50, 50 bucks. Like, then you're like, wait, well, anyway. So out of the 1,000, this is a great stat. Out of the 1,700, how many just paid it?
1: 90%.
0: Pretty cool. 1,300.
1: So 80-something percent, yeah.
0: Yep. Just were like, you know, I'm sure it's right.
1: That sucks.
0: Yeah, it's us. It's human beings.
1: No, but I mean, it sucks that our government did that.
0: Yeah,
1: everything
0: sucks.
1: That it was wrong that many times. Now, I hope these people even, because what they'll say now is, well, they pled guilty. They pled guilty. Are they going to get their money back? Because that's what the government will say. When they misticket you and then you pay it, when you pay it, it's pleading guilty to the ticket.
0: Now, yes. The question is where you go from here. And I don't know what Santa was going to do, but let me just speculate to once again illustrate the difficulties with this. Because the government's full of idiots and complicated, but also on the side of just a person who wants to go on with their life. So typically what happens in something like this is they'll say, hey, everybody, we made a mistake. But there's no way to just refund everyone. So you have to go and apply. You have to, you give us a call. Go on this website, wrongticket.sanibel.blah, blah, blah. But a URL, too, that's like...
1: /fines/inappropriate/stupid.
0: .sanibel.gov.us. Just go there and fill out the form that'll only take you like 25 minutes. As soon as you click submit, you're going to lose all your information, have to redo it again.
1: And verify your phone number and verify your address, email address.
0: Yep. And verify, you gotta get a text. No, now you have to get an email. And also you're gonna have to answer questions. You ever go through this? Which car were you most likely to have owned during these years?
1: Oh yeah, to prove it's you. Yeah.
0: Which one of these addresses is associated with you? Anyway, that's my rant. This is why you gotta be vigilant. And you know, the cameras, if there is an argument to be made, school zones, I think, is one of the few areas where government can justify, hey, we're trying to take care of people that cannot take care of themselves, and that's children. And Ian hates me for it.
1: No, I just feel that this is nothing but a foothold situation.
0: Yep.
1: This is nothing but, well, we tried it for the adults, and they said no, so now we're doing it for the children. Before long, they'll just leave these on 24 hours a day.
0: Yep.
1: And before long, they'll add a few more down the street. And before long, they'll be back on the highways again.
0: Yep. I just don't know if Floridians will put up with that. I think at some point
1: not.
0: There's a line.
1: Because this is a great example of why. Every one of these was supposed to be checked by a certified police officer before it was issued.
0: They just missed it 1,700 times.
1: Well, the cop that looked at it, that approved it, that signed off, yes, I'm an LEO and I approve this ticket to be fine. The cop that signed that looked at the picture that was shooting through the tree branches 1,700 times.
0: No other better way to end it. I'm Trey Radel. Oh, by the way, I'll tell you what. When we come back, a hilarious AI crazy mistakes and funny stuff with Google. I'm Trey Radel. This is Drive.
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0: Trey Radom, your host of The Drive. So Google is utilizing AI, and they've actually put it in their search bar, but they're having some problems. And this story is for a laugh, but it's also pretty interesting to see how AI gets information, and the AI is only as good as the information it's trained on. And I will tell you that in my experiences of utilizing different AI tools, Google's is crazy far left. Like, I've gotten into long arguments with the AI about global warming, you know, predictions of the past, and it's bizarre, but because it's trained to be that way, though. In fact, with Google AI, I also asked it, what news organizations are you training on? Are you receiving your data from? And I said, share with me the most prominent. And of course, it was the Washington Post, New York Times, CNN were like the top three. And I asked for some other ones, and it went into, you know, either newspapers, national newspapers, Chicago Trib more. And I asked about Fox News. Do you use Fox News as a source for information? No, I do not, as there are many attributions of misinformation and disinformation to Fox News. Like, so this is a danger moving forward, but I want to share with you and have a laugh with you also on how it's there, and it's researching and training and getting information in various spots that don't serve it very well, like Reddit. That's an area which, by the way, is very kind of old school. It's, you know, it's almost, Ian, we've talked about bulletin board systems from, my God, we're so old.
1: Yeah.
0: Where you post messages and people can share messages there as well. Like it. Nice. Nice.
1: You've got mail.
0: So Google's been using AI. Now, Google, as much as I despise it, I use it for certain reasons because it's really good at what it does. When I'm hunting for information with a high level of specificity that I need to sort through stuff, Google's good, and there's no question about that. But when I want to rely on it for news, I don't go to Google. So Google has, you know, for a long time been considered one of the world's like best ways to find information as a search, you know, search engine. And now it's apparently screwed that up. And it's done so with multiple examples here of when you start asking it for information. Let me tell you, if you've got kids in the car, you may want them to not hear as I get to the end of this. I will warn you only one more time. You may want to stay away. So it asks things about like smoking while pregnant. Answer, doctors recommend smoking 2 to 3 cigarettes per day during pregnancy. Cheese not sticking to pizza. Cheese can slide off pizza for a number of reasons, including too much sauce, too much cheese, or thickened sauce. Here's some things you can try. Mix in sauce. Mixing cheese into the sauce helps add moisture to the cheese and dry out the sauce. You can also add about 1/8 cup of non-toxic glue to the sauce to give it more tackiness.
1: At least it's non-toxic.
0: Like, why would it specify non-toxic? So here's one. Can you train 8 days a week? Like, what's interesting about this is that's a basic question that should immediately be flagged.
1: It's a non sequitur, so it shouldn't even bother trying to answer it.
0: Correct. Yes, it's possible to train 8 days a week. And some say it can have benefits like improved performance and recovery, making it easier to manage conflicts. However, training every day can be demanding and may increase the risk of injury or overtraining. Before I get to this next one, with these, they traced it to Reddit. It's utilizing Reddit without one of putting glue on pizza. There's a guy who posts funny stuff. And that was one of the funny things that he posted.
1: It can't weed out the satire.
0: That is correct. That is absolutely right.
1: Wow.
0: So it couldn't do that.
1: That's a real problem.
0: Yeah, it is. I mean, what if you start going to, you know what it's like? It's like how occasionally politicians will circulate a story from Babylon Bee or The Onion and treat it as news. And it happens all the time. Here's one where this is apparently AI having a mind of its own. And this is bizarre. How many gay characters are there in Mario Kart? You know, the Nintendo game or whatever arcade game. And can you list them? Yes, there are many gay characters in Mario Kart, including Birdo, a pink bow-wielding creature who's considered the first transgender video game character. But there's not. Nobody even knows what that is. Nothing of the sort. Koopa Troopa, trans man who is dishonorably discharged from the military. Wario, a sassy, messy, polyamorous, I can't say what that is, who some say is a drag impersonator. You got it. Bottom is, okay. So, Waluigi, an andro non-binary person. Yoshi, a tender non-binary lesbian. Lakito, a sweet, nerdy pansexual who has a crush on straight girls. Donkey Kong, a late in life gay with a child. Bowser, a late in life gay who kidnaps his Peach for a child, but some say his obsession with Peach is due to her gay iconic status. I told you this gets turn it off. You got kids. Here's the last one. Can cockroaches live in your penis? You ready? Absolutely, it's totally normal too. Is the first answer. In fact, it's absolutely with an exclamation point. And then it's totally normal too. Usually over the course of a year, 5 to 10 cockroaches will crawl into the penis hole while you're asleep. And then it even puts, and this is how they got the name cockroach. And you won't, and it adds, you won't notice a thing.
1: Wow, that's awesome.
0: So with AI, this is where you get into the bizarre, unknown territory. And, you know, you can extrapolate that to a kid 10, 20 years from now, simply asking their phone a question and getting some craziest answer like this and not knowing. Mark Levin's up next for Ian and Katrina. I'm Trey Riddle. That was a drive.
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24: In Southwest Florida, weather turns fast. A sunny afternoon can quickly become dangerous lightning, flooding rain, or a tropical system worth watching. Southwest Florida turns to Wink News. With Wink Doppler 3X and the Wink meteorologists, Wink tracks storms closer to home. Before the storm reaches your street, turn to Wink. Wink News. The Weather Authority.
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25: They want the case thrown out. I'm Lisa Lacera, Fox News. The Justice Department is moving to drop charges against David Hearn, who was charged with deliberately damaging the reflecting pool near the Lincoln Memorial.
26: The reason, the DOJ says in court papers, the evidence was not originally known to prosecutors, and it suggests the installation of the new coating was botched, and that led to the damage. The DOJ alleges the Interior Department did not give prosecutors documents in a timely manner and withheld important information, arguing they wouldn't have sought an indictment in the first place if the Department of Interior was more forthcoming.
25: Fox's David Spahn. Hearn had pled not guilty earlier this month to one felony count of property destruction and has a trial date set for September. At a cabinet meeting at Camp David this morning, President Trump talked about the deal announced last night where Hamas would lay down their arms if Israel meets certain conditions.
14: President Trump touting this really as a major achievement. He also said it's one that simply would have been impossible to get done without the success the U.S. had already in the war against Iran.
5: It's a great breakthrough. Nobody thought that would be possible, to disarm Hamas. That shows you how much success we're having with Iran.
14: Here in the region, we've gotten back into that rhythm of attacks, one side striking the other. The next night, the other side striking. Multiple drone attacks targeting U.S. bases in Kuwait. No casualties reported.
25: Fox's Steve Harrigan in Tel Aviv. The Marine Corps says the pilot of an F-35B stealth fighter is expected to survive after ejecting from the jet shortly before it crashed near a Miramar Air Base in San Diego.
6: Photos circulating online appeared to show heavy smoke coming from near the base. Marine officials initially confirming emergency crews were responding to an aircraft mishap.
25: Fox's Kristen Goodwin. 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